0: It's the Greg B. Harrell Show. You know, if there's one thing that people are always saying to me, it's, Greg, what's your best piece of advice? Oh, flattery gets you everywhere. That's why I always tell bouncers, you are the best at not letting me in. Another thing people are saying to me is, Greg B. Harrell, you don't have enough news from Fresno on your radio show. And you're thinking, Greg, why would I care what's going on in Fresno? Well, Fresno is a magical place, as we're about to find out when we listen to another actual clip from the Fresno Television News.
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Kirk and Marianne, Wednesday, 2 to 7. Hey, do you know somebody who's always late? Do you just accept that, or would you do like I do and slowly phase them out? We'll get to that at 3 o'clock. Then, between 4:30 and 5, we're going to hit the dirty word of the day, but you got to be streaming the show to hear it to win your way in to see Black Crowes in concert. At 5, we'll play Real or Fake. You going against me for 311 tickets. That and a whole bunch more when we get together. 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

0: 98 Rock. Well, look at this. Little phone call. All right. So I have a theory that men are the least clean of the humans.
1: Not at all. Oh, my God.
0: Oh, here we go.
1: Women also sweat.
0: Well, you know, someone needs to turn that phrase into wall decor. So women aren't clean, huh?
1: You know what is gross? When your hair, like, starts shedding. I feel like there's a shedding season. And then in the shower, you just, like, create these little hair masterpieces on the shower wall. I have very long hair.
0: Wait a minute. Hold on here. You're building hair voodoo dolls in the shower? Oh, this just went from zero to Blair Witch real fast.
1: No, masterpieces. Not voodoo dolls. It's my hair.
0: But, okay, if you're intentionally leaving behind hair, that means you're marking your territory. So I mean, please don't tell me what you leave behind when you don't have any loose hair. See, I feel like if I saw hair masterpieces displayed along the wall of the shower, I'd definitely think I'm two steps away from being subject matter in a Netflix documentary.
1: Wow.
0: What's wow?
1: I just learned so much about you right there.
0: Well, I mean, the box is clearly addressed to Pandora, so what are you doing opening it? But you know what? I'll say this. I do appreciate the conversation.
1: But, you know, I'm enjoying speaking with you.
0: Oh, great. Now I'm one step away from the documentary.
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It's the Greg B. Harrell Show. We were talking last hour about this study done by a company called Price for Limo. They looked into how far fans are willing to travel to see a band or artist on their concert bucket list. In fact, they found that about 40 to 50% of music fans are willing to travel to another state or province to see a concert, but only 15 to 20% are willing to travel to another country. Aw, poor rural Belgium.

0: 98 Rock. Here, listen to this phone call. Because if you're actually seeing the phone call, well, that's probably a doctor's visit. So stick with listening. So you drive all over.
1: I mean, I love it not riding my tires on pit, you know, like the holes in the street. And I'm drawing a blank. What are those called again?
0: Potholes.
1: Thank you, potholes, pit holes. I'm an idiot.
0: Pit holes. Oh, that sounds like the villain in an animated deodorant commercial. but yeah, potholes are terrible. The worst. I think they've done studies that say the average driver will pay about $1,000 for potholes over the course of their car ownership.
1: But yes, potholes suck.
0: And you know what else? You might be the first caller to this program to not name check pot right away.
1: Oh, okay. There you go. Well, it doesn't mean that I don't smoke it.
0: Oh, here we go.
1: Does it mean that I've got something right here? That
0: from potholes to pot.
1: So that's probably from the pot.
0: Well, you know, if you're going to indulge in something with a driving hazard's namesake, I'm just grateful the road didn't have cracks. Man, slow burn on that one.

0: 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So, you know, blame them. Butterflies are my favorite insect that can also alter the natural unfolding of time and space.
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0: Crick and Marianne afternoons.
1: And all kinds of

0: It's the Greg Beharrell Show. You know, if you're like me, then you also believe the History Channel is so dependent on us for content. But also, if you're like me, you're busy during the afternoon all week long. If that's the case, there's something very important you are missing. All the great TV that's on during the afternoon. Don't worry, I've got your back on this. Here's a sample of what you've missed on afternoon TV.
1: Unless you're a stoner, it's not something you'd see. So here's what you missed on afternoon TV.
2: Chuckles McGee.
3: Because you're a bitter, hollow man that feeds on anger and retribution.
4: 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It's done.

0: 98 Rock. What? More phone calls? You're kidding me. What happened to this whole, oh, people only text these days?
1: Yeah, I thought that was really cool because I spent time in Seattle when my daughter was going to grad school there.
0: Oh, yeah. I love Seattle. I actually auditioned for the Fremont Troll.
1: Yeah.
0: And I'll tell you something else about Seattle. When it comes to gasification plants turned into public spaces, Gas Works Park is easily in my top 75. And since I'm clearly running through the 5 minutes I have on Seattle, I've always personally appreciated that the Seattle gum wall is normalizing stickiness for people like me.
1: Oh.
0: Yeah, no, but Seattle is cool.
1: And then a few weeks ago, I was really bummed out, and I was going to go up to Seattle, and the weather was real crappy. And
0: well, I mean, in Seattle, bad weather is just called weather. Yeah, but I do love that all the rain masks my tears.
1: Yeah, I miss it a lot in Seattle.
0: But I'll tell you, my favorite part of Seattle, I've long been in awe of the Space Needle's confidence to never break from antagonistically pointing at the cosmos. Thanks for going on the journey with that joke. There was a lot there.
2: School's out, grades are in, and the F's. No F's given.
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This is kind of cool. We've been talking about this weird study done by a company called Price for Limo that looked at how far we are willing to travel for concerts. Now, the average music fan travels 4 to 5 hours in a car to see a show, or they're willing to go 6 to 7 hours in a plane for a concert on their bucket list, or they'll go 1 to 2 hours on a train if it's a band they really want to see. Now, traveling via car to a concert is the preferred choice. About 9 out of every 10 times people will take a car to a show. Nope, not my thing. It's an old-timey bicycle with one giant

0: 98 Rock, here we go. Oh, I hit the wrong button. 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There it is. 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I use it. It's awesome. I really believe in it. Check it out. And now on to the show.
1: Do you really exist? You know how long I've been trying to get a hold of you?
0: Well, I mean, I only wear satin clothing, so I am difficult to grasp.
1: Dude, like, I've texted you, and I've messengered you, and...
0: Did you try sending word with your most trusted steed?
1: Dude, I can't believe I'm really talking to you. Like, I really thought that I would never be able to talk to you, and I'm talking to you right now, like...
0: Yep, your luck has run out.
1: You're the real deal. Like, I'm talking to you.
0: Well, enough about me. I'm old news. How are you?
1: Yo, everything is great. I'm pretty drunk right now. I ain't gonna lie, but I ain't on.
0: Oh, you're drunk? Well, I mean, at least you can bury your drowned sorrows right where you buried the lead. but I do appreciate you calling. Thank you.
1: I just really didn't think you existed. Like, Radio Magic, blah, blah, blah, like, whatever.
0: But, you know, fun fact, Radio Magic, blah, blah, blah is the title of my Vegas show. I perform nightly behind the Strat.
1: You're really on the radio.
0: You know, my employers are just as shocked.

0: It's the Greg B. Harrell Show, 888-760-1977. Can't believe there used to be a time when excited people didn't shout, "Let's go!" And no one was sure if they could go or not.
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4: Wednesday morning on Justin Scott and Spiegel, it's a Pitch a Bitch Wednesday. We're going to let you call in, get it off your chest. Also, love or shove colleges. Is it time to maybe rethink what it means to go to college if you could even afford to go? Will you get a job that you want in the field you got a degree towards? And Scott had a pretty damn good idea. The hot dog toss. We're going to throw our phones on slow-mo. We're going to go ahead and film ourselves throwing hot dogs at each other's faces. Why? Because it's hilarious. Wednesday on Justin Scott and Spiegel.

0: Kirk and Marianne, Wednesday, 2 to 7. Hey, do you know somebody who's always late? Do you just accept that? Or would you do like I do and slowly phase them out? We'll get to that at 3 o'clock. Then, between 4:30 and 5, we're going to hit the dirty word of the day. But you got to be streaming the show to hear it to win your way in to see Black Crowes in concert. At 5, we'll play Real or Fake. You going against me for 3:11 tickets. That and a whole bunch more when we get together. Wednesday, 2 to 7, Kirk and Marianne here on 98 Rock.
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0: 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The true key to success in radio. We're going to the phones.
1: I'll tell you, I'm really impressed that you can play guitar that finger-picking style, because I always use a pick, even though the pick is so needy.
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3: You like to use your fingers?
1: Anyone just tuning in right now, no, this isn't a website you have to minimize.
3: Not Auntie.
1: Oh, no. We don't want to discuss how my body operates. That's more boring than a video game tutorial.
3: That's how your body... How does your body operate?
1: My body operates like a dial-up modem. Slow, barely functional, and too many awkward noises. And you wouldn't believe how many cords are hanging out.
3: Are you a robot?
1: No, I'm not a robot. I only beep and bloop as a Wizard of Oz-like distraction from the real me. Don't look behind the curtain! Bleep, boop, boop.

0: 98 Rock. We don't have the budget for a trumpet sound effect. Who dis?
1: Hi, this is Sam. I was wondering...
0: Sam, oh, do you like green eggs and ham? I do not like them, Sam, I am. I do not like green eggs and ham. Would you like them here or there? I would not like them here or there. I would not like them anywhere. I do not like green eggs and ham. I do not like them, Sam, I am. Would you like them in a house? Would you like them with a mouse? I do not like them in a house. I do not like them with a mouse. I do not like them here or there. I do not like them anywhere. I do not like green eggs and ham. I do not like them, Sam, I am. Would you eat them in a box? Would you eat them with a fox? Not in a box, not with a fox, not in a house, not with a mouse. I would not eat them here or there. I would not eat them anywhere. I would not eat green eggs and ham. I do not like them, Sam, I am. Would you, could you in a car? Eat them, here they are. I would not, could not in a car. You may like them, you will see. You may like them in a tree. I would not, could not in a tree, not in a car. You let me be. I do not like them in a box. I do not like them with a fox. I do not like them in a house. I do not like them with a mouse. I do not like them here or there. I do not like them anywhere. I do not like green eggs and ham. I do not like them, Sam, I am. Oh, boom.
1: Okay.
0: I also know Cat in the Hat. I could do that one for you if you want.
1: No, I don't think so.
0: No. Okay, I understand. The sun did not shine. It was too wet to play. So we sat in the house all that cold, cold, wet day. I sat there with Sally. We sat there with you. And I said, oh, I wish we had something to do. Too wet to go out.
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It's the Greg B. Harrell Show. So this is something else, and it answers the question, how much are we spending at concerts? Well, a lot, apparently. Study by this company called Price for Limo found that the average music fan spends about $390 on a major concert or festival, but they budget and are willing to pay about $530. We love music. Our wallets, probably not so much.

0: 98 Rock. Yep, people call the show. Nope, not sure why. Hello, your misdial has taken a turn for the worse.
1: Hello.
0: Hi.
1: Hey.
0: Oh, I know you're not impressed by me, otherwise you would have mirrored what I said. Instead, you went with the hey.
1: What's going on?
0: What's going on? Nothing. It's all gone off.
1: Gone off, huh?
0: Yeah, my expiry date was nervous about Y2K.
1: Yeah.
0: Okay, hyperbolic time-hopping material does not play, noted. What's going on with you?
1: Not much.
0: Great. Fun.
1: You're done.
0: What am I doing? Currently testing the limits of my patience.
1: Same here, man.
0: Cool.

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Now you don't need

0: 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It's pretty cool. Check it out. Let me know what you think. Or just shout what you think, and I'll probably be close enough to hear it. Eyeballs is not accurate because it implies two balls for one eye, when, in reality, each ball has its own eye, so it should be pronounced eyes balls.
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1: 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Now let's go back to the show. Working on the jingle. Well, you know, I've enjoyed talking with you.
2: But you know what I didn't tell you?
1: Uh-oh. That's what villains say before you end up in a trap. No, but okay, what didn't you tell me?
2: My wife has never been to a concert in her life.
1: What? Your wife has never been to a concert? Well, what does she hold up her phone to record?
2: Yeah.
1: No, but seriously, why has she never been to a concert?
2: Because strict parents.
1: Strict parents. Oh, cue the angry dance in a warehouse scene.

0: It's the Greg B. Harrell Show. We talk weird music stuff. This is weird. In 1988, Sony made the smallest Discman ever. Huh? Okay, so it was called the D88, and it was such a small Discman that it was smaller than a CD. Hold on a second here. Yeah, so the CD would partially hang outside the player. The machine played both mini CDs and CDs, and you had to move around two parts in the machine to adjust for each. Unfortunately, a Discman where the CD hangs out of the actual Discman didn't sell so well. Yeah, the D88 Discman is pretty rare because of this. The main reason it didn't move a lot of units? It skips. You know, partially because the CD is hanging out of it. Well, I hope they use that as the tagline, because that is just perfection.
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0: 98 Rock, here's a phone call. I hope, because I already hit play.
1: Sup, dude?
0: Yes, sup, dude, indeed, friend. Sup, dude, indeed.
2: Hello, is this Greg B. Harrell?
0: Corporeally speaking, yes, but there's someone else manning the controls. I'm like a mech with skin armor.
2: And so I was sitting there going, oh my God, is that Greg?
1: Greg,
0: you miss me? Ah, we got to figure out how to insert this call into a Wolverine picture frame meme.
2: Seriously, we haven't been able to reach out and do our thing with calling in. We miss you.
0: Ah, again. Oh, I'm blushing so much that my rosacea is going to sue for copyright infringement. But no, thanks for saying that. It means a lot. So how are you doing? How's things?
2: Everything's awesome.
0: Oh, good.
2: Everything's awesome.
0: Okay, I know it's been a while since we talked, but I don't have age-related hearing loss. Huh? Everything what?

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I'm going to write my mental diary in moments. Now, a mental diary thought is the kind of thing that floats through your mind where if you said it out loud, people would be like, what? That's what you think about? You can share those thoughts on this show. Don't worry. In fact, here's a mental diary thought I had not moments ago. People don't believe that we can predict the future, but are totally cool with a GPS being all, hey, you'll arrive at 3:06 p.m. And then you do?

0: It's the Greg B. Harrell Show. Fans should stop asking for a pitcher and start asking why a professional manager would choose to start a belly itcher. I like to close every show by writing a little something in my diary. So here we go. Dear Diary, Greg B. Harrell here. Google is my favorite site to search for something, then search for it again, but include the word Reddit. 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
1: I'm attorney Randolph Rice. 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
4: Wednesday morning on Justin Scott and Spiegel, it's a Pitch a Bitch Wednesday. We're going to let you call in, get it off your chest. Also, love or shove colleges. Is it time to maybe rethink what it means to go to college? If you could even afford to go, will you get a job that you want in the field you got a degree towards? And Scott had a pretty damn good idea. The hot dog toss. We're going to throw our phones on slow-mo. We're going to go ahead and film ourselves throwing hot dogs at each other's faces. Why? Because it's hilarious. Wednesday on Justin Scott and Spiegel.

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Honestly, if you have a chance, never look at your credit card statement. Don't ever do it. It is a mirror up to everything horrific about you that you don't want to know. It is. It just is. I had credit card fraud one time. So I have to call the credit card company. And, you know, I guess the process when you have fraud is that they read you your purchases and then you tell them whether or not you made them. Until I had this conversation with this complete stranger, I was very much on the fence as to whether or not I was an alcoholic. This woman on the phone starts reading my purchases. It's all bars, like there was no sustenance, no food, no clothing, no nothing. Just bar. She's like, all right, at 7:52 p.m., did you spend $87 at the E Rustic Bar? I said, I did, yeah, I did, yeah, yeah. She's like, all right, at 9:15 p.m., did you spend $132 at the Drawing Room Bar? I said, yeah, yeah, yeah, yeah. She's like, all right, at 12:15 a.m., did you spend $38 at Jones Bar on 3rd? I said, I did, yeah. She's like, that's pretty far. Did you drive? Yeah, you nosy I drove.

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1: I was recently on a plane. I'm flying down to the old country, Florida. I love Florida. I have a question. How come old people can't just wear sunglasses like the rest of us? Why do they have to wear those huge virtual reality goggles? Have you seen those? As if Nana's going to go do some welding. Please. Yes, Grandpa, you're the Terminator. Right.

0: Kirk and Marianne, Wednesday, 2 to 7. Hey, do you know somebody who's always late? Do you just accept that, or would you do like I do and slowly phase them out? We'll get to that at 3 o'clock. Then, between 4:30 and 5, we're going to hit the dirty word of the day, but you got to be streaming the show to hear it to win your way in to see Black Crowes in concert. At 5, we'll play Real or Fake. You going against me for 311 tickets. That and so much more when we get together today. 2 to 7, Kirk and Marianne, here on 98 Rock.
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4: 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This is Ida Moody from the one and only Five Finger Death Punch. Let me be the first to welcome you to the Eye of the Storm.

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1: I was in an elevator.
2: Maybe I can promise you.
1: Yeah, I saw the camera.
2: You have a camera on.
1: Drop my pants. Spread my legs so wide.
2: Hey,
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0: Mornings on

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And we raced recently. 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It's like, I wear contact lenses so I can't open my eyes when I'm swimming. And I'm swimming and swimming. I'm like, I gotta look up. I'm about to hit the wall. And then I look up. I went like 3 feet. Swimming is very stressful, man. Now I know why Mikey Phelps smoked a little weed. It's a very stressful sport. Swimming is the only sport I can think of that when you win, you don't even know you won. Like, you just pop out of the water like, blah, blah, blah, blah, blah, blah. Your coach is like, you did it again! That's why I could never be a swimming coach. It would be too awkward if my guy came in last. Like, he just pops out of the water and is like, what happened? I'm like, dude, everybody's already dry. That's what happened. Last time you came to the ledge, I tried to stop you. You pushed off too quick. You did a whole lap by yourself.

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1: I made it very simple. If I got to kiss a girl, any girl from the neck up, just kiss. That for me, home run. If a girl lets me touch her, and by touching, I don't mean touching her hand or rubbing her back. I'm talking about touching something that I don't have on my own body. If a girl lets me touch her, then I've won the pennant. And then if I go all the way, that, of course, would be the World Series. And as you know, the World Series only comes around once a year. So get an idea of where I was at. Of course, there was always spring training. That's when you spend a couple weeks in practice with your own team. That's always...

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What we've got here is failure to communicate. 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So you get what we had here last week, which is the way he wants it. Well, he gets.

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1: Oh my God, thank you for coming to the show, ladies and gentlemen. I am having the best week. The other night, I went on a date with a guy, said he didn't like women who were fragile or vulnerable. So I stabbed him. I think he'll call again.

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1: Wednesday morning on Justin Scott and Spiegel. It's a Pitch a Bitch Wednesday. We're going to let you call in, get it off your chest. Also, love or shove colleges. Is it time to maybe rethink what it means to go to college? If you could even afford to go, will you get a job that you want in the field you got a degree towards? And Scott had a pretty damn good idea. The hot dog toss. We're going to throw our phones on slow-mo. We're going to go ahead and film ourselves throwing hot dogs at each other's faces. Why? Because it's hilarious. Wednesday on Justin Scott and Spiegel.

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1: I got a vest. If I had my arms cut off, it would be a jacket. I saw a lady on TV. She was born without arms. Literally, she was born with her hands attached to her shoulders. And that was sad. But then they said, Lola does not know the meaning of the word can't. And that to me was actually kind of worse in a way, you know? Not only does she not have arms, but she doesn't understand simple contractions. It's very simple, Lola. You just take two words, you put them together. Then you take out the middle letters, and you put a comma in there, and you raise it up.

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1: I don't get scared that much, but I did do a show for the president a little while back. It was for some 4th of July spectacular. So I got scared because I'd never been on for a president, and he's right in front of me. And it's at the Ford Theater where someone got picked off. So I'm there, and I go to go on. And then this guy, might not even work there, stands next to me, and he goes, I probably shouldn't tell you this, because you're about to go on. I go, okay. And he goes, you know, whenever you're on in front of the president this close, you will be under a sniper scope at all times. I go, what do you mean? He goes, there's a guy up there with a gun trained on you at all times. He goes, in case you make a move to the president, he has to take you out. And I go, but on me, when I go out there, and he goes, yeah, you know, I probably shouldn't have said, and they're like, 3, 2. And I go,

Kirk and Marianne, Wednesday, 2 to 7. Hey, do you know somebody who's always late? Do you just accept that, or would you do like I do and slowly phase them out? We'll get to that at 3 o'clock. Then, between 4:30 and 5, we're going to hit the dirty word of the day, but you got to be streaming the show to hear it to win your way in to see Black Crowes in concert. At 5, we'll play Real or Fake. You going against me for 3:11 tickets. That and so much more when we get together today. 2 to 7, Kirk and Marianne, here on 98 Rock.

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1: Are we taking the minutes down of what Mr. Tater Tot fanny pack is saying?
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0: Yeah. 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

0: I have an understanding what it's like to raise children. 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
1: Really?
0: I can't wait till he has kids, you know? The same guy at the mall. I said you're not getting a large! You get a small, or you don't get anything! And the problem with having kids are no one sees when you rationalize with your kids. They don't catch that part. You know what I mean? You're at the mall, your kid's like, I want a large. And you go, listen, Tyler, you get a small. And if you finish the small, you can get another small. But I wanted to get a large! Listen, daddy doesn't want to yell at you because he loves you. You get a small. But I wanted a large! Listen, don't cry because daddy gets upset. He doesn't want. But I want to get a large! And then here's when the people walk in. You're not getting a large, you little piece of shit!

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1: Did you guys hear that Webster's Dictionary decided that ginormous is a word, like officially? You're excited about it, that ginormous is a word? Because I think that is ridiculous. I want to know what kind of bull-attitude is going on over at Webster's. He was a good child actor, but as an adult, his dictionary is stupid. Ginormous shouldn't be a word. At most, it should be like a secret code phrase used exclusively by gynecologists. Hang on, I'll act it out for you. Don't worry about it. It goes like this. Hey, Bill, how was your last patient?
2: Oh, ginormous.

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Get to protect yourself. I wish I knew karate, because especially at night, like ATM machines, scary. You walk up like Mission Impossible. You walk up to them. You lean against it. You know, you pretend you're hitting more buttons than actually you need to. In case somebody has like a telescopic lens, you're like, I have a 14-digit code. 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It's just 20! All ones!

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1: Wednesday morning on Justin Scott and Spiegel, it's a Pitch a Bitch Wednesday. We're going to let you call in, get it off your chest. Also, love or shove colleges. Is it time to maybe rethink what it means to go to college? If you could even afford to go, will you get a job that you want in the field you got a degree towards? And Scott had a pretty damn good idea. The hot dog toss. We're going to throw our phones on slow-mo. We're going to go ahead and film ourselves throwing hot dogs at each other's faces. Why? Because it's hilarious. Wednesday on Justin Scott and Spiegel.

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1: I married a chef. 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It's kind of like Snoop marrying weed. I love him. It's real. The proposal was whack. He proposed to me in the morning. That's like when people in a nursing home get engaged. Like, and he goes, do you want me to get down on one knee? And I was like, I guess not. And then I went back to sleep.
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There's been a lot of talk about this next song. Maybe, maybe too much talk. This song is not a rebel song. This song is Someday, Bloody Someday.

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1: Researchers are claiming that humans can only maintain close relationships with 5 people. 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

Kirk and Marianne, Wednesday, 2 to 7. Hey, do you know somebody who's always late? 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You going against me for 3:11 tickets. 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
1: Now, what do you think when you see them out on the road? Speaking of cars earlier, the Cybertruck. When you see one driving around.
2: I notice them right away.
1: You can't help but see the thing. It stands out so violently from other cars.
2: I feel like sometimes I just roll my eyes because it's, like, embarrassing.
1: That's the word that people are using. That you know where this came from? Is yesterday. Are you familiar with what we do? It's called a Misconnections Monday, where we jump on Craigslist and we find horny people that are looking for other horny people. But there was this one guy that was just like, you in the Cybertruck on such and such highway. I'm not looking to date you. I just wanted to make sure you saw me give you the finger when you drove.
3: It seems what happens like, if, let me ask you this, again, another question, Val. I'm very probing today.
2: You're okay.
3: What if Sweet and Low pulls up one day in a Cybertruck?
2: That's hot.
1: It's hot? If he drives it?
2: If he, like, bought a Cybertruck, I think I would pass out. That's like,
3: oh, so you would be happy.
2: I'm okay with it. Yeah. I'm not like against Cybertrucks. Like, I love Tesla. I do like Tesla.
1: Okay.
2: I just think like driving them around like in the wild, like especially if you've seen like crazy color ones.
1: I mean, he bought one and that's his car. And then you would have to drive around it.
2: I'm okay with it.
1: He pulls up to your parents' house in a Cybertruck.
2: I'm okay with it.
3: You're like running out screaming and happy.
2: I'm like, wow. Yeah. Ooh. That's cool. Awesome.
1: Let me in the car. I love it.
3: Yeah, I mean, as long as you're not, like, really thinking you're going to be using it for truck stuff.
2: Like, when I look at a Tesla,
3: I think it's more of just a flex.
2: Right. I think, but for to me, because it's an electric car, it's more of like a running around doing errands. Like, you're not going on long trips with the Cybertruck,
3: right.
2: You know?
1: You know what this is a new generation of?
2: But it's weird how many there are in such a short amount of time.
3: And also for what you're spending for it, you want to be able to use it as a trip. You want it to be everything.
2: Yes.
3: You want it to be everything. For that price point, you're like, I need this to be everything.
2: I see them around.
3: You can't just have it as like a little, like,
2: how many times,
3: putts around toy.
2: How many times a week do you think you see a Cybertruck?
3: Every day.
2: Every day? Oh, I don't think I see one every day.
1: There's a few of them in my neighborhood. One of them is burgundy.
2: That's what I mean.
1: It is
2: like
1: the crazy grossest
2: color
1: looking
2: to
1: car.
2: Me is like, well.
1: You know what else, too? It's not just burgundy. It's matte burgundy.
2: Right.
1: It's a flat, matte burgundy that you go, your car, it honestly looks like cloth.
2: Like, I feel like the only acceptable color is the silver that it comes in.
1: Yeah, the OG aluminum, like a DeLorean.
2: Like, I've seen, like, a neon green one. Like, what are we doing?
1: Has it become the new Hummer?
2: Oh, yeah, for sure. How many Hummers have you seen recently? None.
1: The only place they still exist, and I brought this up when I got back from the trip, apparently no one in Miami got the Hummer is over memo.
2: Yeah.
1: I had to see five of these things out there.
2: That's hilarious.
1: What was the squat one that we had? Was it the H2 or the H3? The H1 was the military one.
2: Okay.
1: But then you had the smaller squatter one that we used to have as a very embarrassing promotions vehicle. They were down there. But the same thing. You're not like a mercenary. You're not using that thing in an armored motorcade.
2: Oh, I'm pulling up a 2000 Summer Hummer H2. Hell yeah. That thing looks sick.
1: Valerie.
3: Look at that.
2: It looks sick.
1: No idea.
2: Because you look at the ones from 2025.
1: Great.
2: I don't think they're as cool. I don't think they're as cool looking. No. They don't.
1: They get about 3 miles to the gallon.
2: I don't like it.
1: As hell.
2: It looks too much like a Bronco. Are they made by the same people? No.
1: No, Hummer's made by Hummer.
2: Yeah, this looks too much like a Bronco. The 2025 GMC Hummer. It's electric.
1: Let's go to the phones. We're asking, do you still enjoy it? Do you get buyer's remorse? It sounds like, you know, the valuation of them dropped off. I thought they'd be more adopted in like Hollywood and music. Like, you get some rapper that's got to have, like, the hottest new something, the new Bentley, the new Ferrari, the new Tesla. But, like, the, you know, the S, the 3, the X, it doesn't look like they adopted these very much. I don't see them in, like, a lot of, I don't know, music videos, promotions. I mean, hell, I found that article. This was written by Alex Zalbin 2 weeks ago. Want an easy TV villain? Give them a Cybertruck.
2: Yeah.
1: How the Tesla vehicle became television shorthand for turning someone into a bad guy. Let's go to the phones here. Patrick, thank you so much for holding, buddy. We appreciate it.
4: Absolutely.
1: So you own a Cybertruck still?
4: No, I own a Model 3. I just bought it about 2 months ago. My brother owns a Cybertruck since the beginning, and he has a Model 3.
1: Okay, so you guys are kind of a Tesla family.
4: Well, I mean, we live together for at least a year and a month or so now, and I've driven around in his Cybertruck countless times.
1: And?
4: It's amazing. I understand the it doesn't look good thing in a time when almost every vehicle on the road looks almost identical. If somebody to me, and not just because he's my brother, but if you want to go out and spend the money on a Cybertruck, you know, I would, you know, there, it's the most, I think the technology, especially the full self-driving or the supervised self-driving, is probably the most advanced tech, the best technology we've had since the cell phone.
5: When I see one of those cyber trucks on the road,
3: yes,
5: I get so angry because those things belong on the moon, okay? Not on my roads.
4: I understand that, it, you know, again, it's an opinion thing, right?
1: Josh's
3: opinion is more than just an opinion.
1: It's kind of gospel around these parts here, Patrick.
4: Yeah, okay. Point taken. I apologize.
3: How about, let me ask you this, the dependability of the vehicle and the build quality.
4: So that's another part of I was going to bring up. There are no oil changes. There is no maintenance besides tires.
3: Yes,
4: you do not use the brakes because of regenerative braking. The Cybertruck in particular has a auto leveling system where it rises and falls 12 inches based on where you want it. And when you want to get in the car, it'll drop down 12 inches. And then when once you get in,
3: You did nothing to answer my question. You did not answer my question. I asked about reliability and build quality.
4: Absolutely. Never had any problems with him since he's gotten it. I've never heard, the guy earlier was talking about how it couldn't pull a boat out of the water. I've never heard of nothing like that. I think there's a big pushback mostly because we've been brought up with ICE vehicles our entire lives.
3: No,
4: so
3: you're right.
4: People want to, they resist change.
3: That's exactly right.
4: But reliability-wise, these things, I just can't speak highly enough about them. I think
1: these phone calls are crazy. All right, very good. Patrick, thank you so much for the call. Appreciate
3: that. These people have just fully drank all the Kool-Aid and they're just kind of like brainwashed, or is this like real?
1: I have convinced myself of liking something that I knew was
3: Is that where we're at, or is this like, I mean, we've gotten a lot of phone calls now and everyone that has one loves one.
1: Let's go to Kat, who's been very patient. Kat, you had a Cybertruck.
6: Had very, very, very, very, very emphasis on had.
1: No.
6: Sure.
1: Okay.
6: They're glorified paperweights.
1: Paperweight.
6: So, like, I'm very more old school opinion, and let's clarify that I'll be 30 this year, so I am on the younger side. But my husband was pushing. I want it. I was like, I don't want it. I don't even want a hybrid car. I sure as hell don't want that. But, you know, I caved. And then the entire time I was like, this doesn't have punctuality. It's just the glitz and glamour. It's about saying, oh, I own a Cybertruck. What about you? Like, we kept bickering. And then the big news hit about the guy who ended up being stuck in his Cybertruck that caught on fire, and he ended up dying in it because the safe mechanism did not release.
1: Right.
6: I lost my cool, and I was like, we have mechanic family members. They've made comments.
1: Right.
6: I was like, go get this car looked at, because one of my things and fears from childhood, I saw a car on fire, is have my car catch on fire and I get hooked in it. Well, he took it to be looked at, and I was like, no, you're not taking it to Tesla. I don't care what Tesla says. I was like, I need a certified mechanic to look on the vehicle and tell me if something happens, if a failsafe initiates, and the windows go down and the door is unlocked. And the guy reviewed it, and he said, your wife's not going to be happy, because the answer that I have for her is if a fire starts and the circuit system shorts, nothing's releasing, and you're being stuck in that car.
1: God, so the thing just becomes like a tomb.
6: Yeah, and that's what happened to the guy in Texas. And my husband said, yeah, now I got to get rid of this car. And they were like, that's not cheap. And he said, my wife is not going to care. He said, and you just told me the one thing to make me realize that I've been sitting here with all the glitz and the flashy glamour and being like,
1: okay.
3: Way too long.
7: Stop it.
1: Thank you, Kat. There she went. What about this other one? You actually brought this up a ways back, the Slate. That's Bezos' fire truck?
3: Yeah.
1: Fire truck, Jesus. Electric truck? The Slate? Where's that thing at? Because it looked like a truck. I mean, hell, one of them looked like a little Mazda B2000. The thing kind of looked like a Bronco. They had a bunch of different, like, designs on the thing. You can customize the plates, but it looked way more traditional. The outside of the wheels, which were very much EV wheels, That thing I waited to see drop at some point because I think that thing would be more adopted.
3: I think it's still coming. Yeah, those things are cool. They're kind of like modular. They're using a different model. I think it's very, very, very, it's a very basic, basic, basic truck. I don't even think they come with radios, and then everything is like a la carte. But even with the a la carte stuff, they're not gouging you.
1: Yeah. Mike, I'm sorry. Did I call you Brian earlier? You brought us the Cybertruck.
7: Morning, boys.
1: Morning.
3: You still got that hunk of junk?
7: Yes, sir. Two years now.
3: How long? Still 2 years? Love it.
7: Yep. Yeah, it was May 2024 when I came up there.
1: So let's just say the thing works great. Let's build quality aside, whatever else aside. You heard the other calls about people putting stickers on it, giving you the finger in traffic. Ah, screw you. You must be a fascist. Like, have you caught any guff personally?
3: Yeah, what's it like owning it?
7: Yeah, I mean, no stickers or anything. Definitely had my fair share of middle fingers. for some reason, it always happens in Delaware, which is kind of strange. But, people still come up to me to check it out. They love it. Kids still love it. I still love it. Like, it's just the best vehicle I've ever owned.
3: And you're in it for 2 years now. Has there been any problems?
7: No, none whatsoever.
1: What happened to the price on this thing? Because remember when it was debuted, there was supposed to be like this $40,000 model that he was flapping his gums about, and then the thing rolls out for like $90 to $100.
3: What'd you pay for it?
7: Yeah, so I paid $100 for it, but that was fully loaded. Came with full self-driving, all that good stuff. So yeah, when they first announced it, it was supposed to be, I think, $39,000, $49,000, and $69,000 for the...
3: God, you paid $100.
7: Yeah, but that also came out before COVID, right? So that was before inflation.
1: Did the
7: prices
1: increase that much?
3: Do you use the self-driving?
7: Yeah, every day. I actually used it. Me and my buddy drove up to Cincinnati in December for the Ravens game. It drove us the entire way there and the entire way back.
3: So, did you hear about Joe Robinson? Did you hear what happened?
7: No.
3: He got banned from self-driving because he was trying to, like, hack the system.
1: Like, watch a movie or something. Like, you have to pay attention right. Or the car catches you. Yeah, and you get some warnings.
3: The car caught him. I guess three strikes and you're out, and the car caught him, and he got suspended from self-driving.
1: His own car scolded him.
7: Yeah. Yep, that definitely happens.
1: What do you think car will be? Will it be another one of these? Question.
7: You know, it kind of depends. Like, it depends on how long this one lasts. I would absolutely buy another one.
1: How many miles are on it?
7: No doubt. So I only have 7,000 on it. I don't really drive much for work.
3: Good for you.
7: So
3: in 2 years, 7,000 miles, that's nothing.
1: Yeah, I did that last month.
7: Yeah. Sorry, I don't live down in God's country in Annapolis, Justin.
1: Ass end of East Jesus where I live.
3: That's the other thing I wonder. Like, we're so used to knowing, you know, the mileage of like a combustion engine and those kind of cars, like, 100,000 miles, 150,000 miles. Well, you got a lot of miles on there. Like, is the equation the same for like a fully electric car?
7: Oh, absolutely. There's Model S's out there that have 300 or 400,000 miles on them.
3: But that's what I mean. Does it equate though? Like, you know when a regular car is getting up in miles, but it's like an electric car is 100,000 nothing for an electric car.
7: Yeah, I think so.
3: Less moving parts, right? It's just like I don't know.
1: Real world exactly. Fleet data shows many modern EVs retain 90% of their original battery capacity up to about 150,000 miles, but then you got to change those batteries.
3: Okay.
1: And those batteries are. Have you ever gotten a quote on how much it is to get a fresh battery in that thing?
7: No, you probably replace your battery as much as you would replace the engine in your gas car.
1: Because it's essentially the engine.
3: Probably never.
1: Yeah, I've heard people throw around like $7,000-$8,000 a battery, and there's multiple batteries in these things.
7: I think there's one battery pack, right? And then they're made up of a bunch of cells.
1: Oh, maybe it's the cells. Okay.
7: Yeah, so if you replace the battery, you're replacing the entire thing.
1: All right. Well, stay safe. Thanks for stopping by a couple of, what was it, a year or so ago?
7: Yeah, May 2024.
1: Very cool, man. We appreciate the call.
0: Like a boom, boom, boom. Kirk and Marianne.
3: So where's the cocaine?
2: Yeah.
3: I don't know, Mario.
2: Thought you had a package.
3: I put it in the back of the truck, Mario. I don't know.
2: You put it in the back of a truck. How many times?
3: What do you do, man?
2: I always do a pre-ride check.
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1: Why haven't you moved out? Well, you're still living at home. It used to be kind of you're living at home with your mom and dad. Now these days, when you look at a studio apartment costing $2,000 in a rough part of town, you're going, you know what? I think I will stay with mom and pa a little bit longer. Maybe they love having you around. The thought of moving away from home is sometimes financially just not feasible, as rent and mortgage prices have skyrocketed. They have not matched the level that incomes have gone up. It's rough. What are they called? The K-shaped economy?
5: Yes.
1: The K-shaped economy.
3: I don't know what that is.
1: It's like the chart. It's the income of the rich versus the income of the wealthy versus the cost of goods and services. It's one of the reasons that nobody goes to Las Vegas anymore. But Las Vegas is apparently doing fine because they just cater to the rich and the wealthy. So it doesn't matter that stuff's too expensive for us. They have Dana White playing $1 million a hand blackjack. So instead of having to have 100 of us there to keep the casino open, they just need one Dana. They need one Bezos. That's who they're now selling their goods and services to. And I mean, these days people are selling like properties to these big investment firms instead of like older people selling a home to a younger couple to move into. They're now like selling them to these big corporations that are probably just going to tear the damn thing down, turn it into a rental. 410-338-1098. Why haven't you moved out?
3: I mean, I moved out right when I had to. I mean, had to. You just got out. Although, if I didn't get a phone call, I mean, who knows where I would have ended up. You know, I might have, because I graduated college and I went home and I was home for a couple of months. And then the phone rang. But, like, I didn't really have much going on. And my mom is really good at laundry. She's really good at cooking.
1: Mm-hmm.
3: There's not a lot of overhead when you're living with your parents. Yeah, man. I mean,
1: I don't know if we could afford to, if you take exactly our same path and you fast forward it a decade or two. Rent prices saw the most unprecedented and rapid spike between mid-2021 and 2022. It's called the surge, where on average, prices went up 16% nationwide year over year, where some people said that they saw them go up as much as 30% year over year, with certain areas like Miami, Fort Lauderdale, parts of California, you know, we get it, some coastal cities, where an average one-bedroom apartment is $2,800.
15: Ah,
1: that's $200 away from a mortgage.
5: What do you think about parents who charge their kids rent?
1: Love it.
3: Yeah, that's smart.
1: Teach them by easing them into it. Maybe something small at first. Like
5: all right.
1: $500.
5: Okay.
1: $500 and you're going to have some chores and stuff around here.
5: It's,
1: and then,
5: it's not as much as they'd be paying on their own, I suppose.
1: No. We've actually had that talk at home about some of the teens in our house that, you know, now I got an 18-year-old. He's out of school. He's figuring out what he's going to do next. We've given him about a year's worth of runway. Are you going to do college? You can do military. You can do trade school. But once that 1 year is over and done, we're going to talk rent. And it's not going to be anything that's going to bankrupt the dude.
5: And more chores. We're talking chores.
1: Oh, yeah. There's already chores to begin with. I saw those trash cans next to the curb today. Good
3: job,
1: buddy.
3: Are you worried that he doesn't have, like, a game plan yet? I mean, this may last longer than a year. You know what I mean?
1: Yeah. Oh, no. I wouldn't say worried. He's more than welcome to live with me until his 20s and 30s. He's a good kid. But I want him to find something just because I want to see him find a passion. More than fine, you know, clearly you want financial stability. But I also want to see you, like, I really fell in love with a thing. It's my driving force. Just to find a sense of identity. Because a lot of us, especially in America, we identify who we are by what we do. And I want him to find that. But who knows? I think you'll find that. I mean, hell, I was a wandering nothing for about 4 years out of high school. Doing nothing. Wandering around Waldorf, getting stoned on 95-degree days in the St. Charles Town Center parking lot, sweating my balls off, doing kickflips behind a Hechinger, doing nothing.
5: Yeah, you were a delinquent.
1: I was worthless. And then one day, things changed. So, but if it was me back then, right now, today's economy, I'm probably living with my dad.
3: Yeah, I mean, I moved out, like I said, because I had to. I got a job offer, and I was like, all right, I got to go. I didn't make a lot of money, but I also had, it was Albany, so Albany's a little bit cheaper than a bigger city, but, and I had two roommates. I had to have two roommates, right, mm-hmm. to help supplement all the stuff I had to pay for.
1: Yeah, I rented a room. I didn't even have my own place. I rented a room in Parkville, and then from there, I got a one-bedroom apartment with a girlfriend. And we split the rent. I remember the rent, too. The rent was $450. And we split it. And we lived beneath two heroin addicts. And it was a nightmare.
5: Yeah. I left home when I went to school. And then after school, I got a full-time job in Baltimore on the radio. And, I got my own apartment. And
1: you remember what your first rent was?
5: Yeah, it was like $900, something like that.
1: Damn. What was the market?
5: Baltimore.
1: Oh, so around here was $900. Damn.
5: It wasn't like in a fancy neighborhood or anything like that.
1: People would gasp at $900 right now.
5: Yeah.
1: If you were able to find a $900 apartment in like a Fed Hill, a Fells, a Canton.
5: One bedroom, a kitchen.
1: Mm-hmm.
5: Small living room.
1: It was torture, boys. It was hell. Yeah.
3: You did it, though.
1: Yeah, look, you made it happen. Huh? Mark, what's going on, bud?
16: Hey, guys, how you doing today?
3: Good.
1: Bump it up, Paulie.
16: That's me. Look, I got six kids.
1: Oh, God.
16: We just got the last one out of the house. She's 22. She went 4 years of college, didn't charge her rent. But we told her, once you're out of college, you know, you're going to be making $65,000 starting out a year. You can pay rent. It wasn't 6 months later she moved out on her own. But the boys, some of them are like a revolving door. We finally just had to lock it. It's like they're in their 20s. It comes a point where you get Amazon boxes coming every day. They're going out, but they don't have money for rent.
3: Right.
16: They don't have money.
3: Right. You see the money in other places. You're like, you're buying a bunch of stuff online. You're going out. You just got new rims for your car, but yet you don't have rent money.
1: Mm-hmm. Yeah.
0: Justin, Scott, and Spiegel. The 98 Rock Morning Show.
1: All right, here we go. First look at the roads. We got traffic and Tony Thornton.
15: Yeah, it's been a pretty quiet start so far. There was some overnight construction activity on the Beltway near Green Spring Avenue on the outer loop. They're still trying to expand or work on that median area to give you some express toll lanes for the future, or express lanes, I should say, for the future. That overnight road work just picked up, so traffic's back to normal there. Not seen any issues south of the city. 295 and 95 looking pretty good thus far as you head down toward the Capitol Beltway. Looks like there is a bit of a slowdown on 295 right now at 175 right before you get to that exit. Looks like that's some late clearing construction there as well. And no issues on 97 or Route 50 so far in Anne Arundel County. From the Clinton Electric Traffic Desk, I'm Tony Thornton on 98 Rock.
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17: Oh, Gamer.
1: It's G-A-Y-M-E-R?
17: Yes.
1: I'm sitting right here.
17: They insist on using a joystick instead of a control pad.
18: I'm Jimmy Dean, and I wish I could tell you how I feel about a morning like this.
19: Good morning to you.
20: Slide right in.
21: Bob, will you want to come here?
22: I love cereal.
23: I love it!
22: It's part of a complete nutritious morning.
24: What? Oh, my God, yo.
25: Oh, my God.
26: And I got news for you.
27: Oh, wonderful.
28: I'm not so sure you're normal.
29: Oh, sweat down.
30: Bitch, come on with it.
31: You ain't getting this anywhere else. My goodness.
32: No.
31: My goodness.
32: No. God, please, no.
31: That's what we do.
33: Oh, yeah.
34: Hang on. Let me adjust my job.
31: Grow up.
1: Good morning, Joe Robinson.
35: What's up?
1: How you doing, pal? Thank you for coming in.
35: Oh, no sweat, man. Last minute.
1: Yeah, Scott getting that ass taken care of. He's doing the right thing, getting that butt peeked at. I'll let him get into it tomorrow, but yeah, it's been about a week-long saga, that ass. And finally, I think that thing blew up to Quado, take my hands, start the reactor Quaid level size.
35: Man, how lucky did you get with this story arc where you get to talk about Scott's hemorrhoid for 3 weeks?
1: It's rough.
35: You get the beginnings of it. You have now, there's a medical procedure. You get to hear the findings. God, yeah. Man, it sounds like its own best of.
1: If he's back in tomorrow, it's going to be a trilogy. It'll be some sort of odyssey. I mean, it'll be episode 5 of this thing. God, he said he couldn't sleep.
35: God.
1: You ever had a bad one where you could feel your heartbeat in
35: Dude,
1: it?
35: Dude, I've had it all.
1: You know, you ever had the heartbeat
35: can
1: ones?
35: I tell you something right now. I have this thing on the side of my head. Okay? It's disgusting. Do you want to see it?
1: Yeah, take your hat off. I know about this because you always have a hat. Oh, man. Tip your head this way a little bit. That's cancerous looking. I get that mandolined off or belt sander down.
35: Of course. So I immediately called the dermatologist. By the way, it's not hot. You know what I mean? You don't want that.
1: No, that looks like the beginning of one side of an antler.
35: Thank God you didn't know about it, because if it was you, I'd be like, do you see that thing on Justin?
1: Look at that thing on his head.
35: Right behind your back, I'd be like, that thing is great. Right, so that's what I have right now.
1: Was anybody here for Keith's neck unicorn? You remember that thing?
35: I don't remember that.
1: You weren't that? He got it handled, thank God. But that was the talk of the office.
35: Oh, it was just this.
1: He had this thing on his neck. It was just a little off center. Every now and then, Josh will do a story of some, like, St. Petersburg, Russia, village woman who's 87, and she's got the goiter that goes from
35: her
1: cheekbone.
35: Football or whatever.
1: A football is 10 steps ago. It's like half her body at this point. And you go, at some point, that thing was much smaller.
35: Yes.
1: And how did you let it get there? Well, Keith had this thing on his neck that started to grow out.
35: Just spiraled out of control.
1: It looked like a finger. I mean, I wanted to touch it. And at some point, he got it handled. Now you can never even tell that I was there. But for a little bit, it looked like a unicorn horn. Instead of on his forehead, it was on his neck. That thing, it's irregular as hell.
35: You know what I've been doing?
1: I don't see a halo around it.
35: You know what I've been doing? I'd been ripping it off.
1: Oh,
35: that's what I'd been doing.
1: No.
35: That's what Dr. Joe thought was the best thing to do.
1: To belt sander that bitch down.
35: I'd been ripping it off, and then eventually it just got too horrible to continue to rip off. I can't rip it off now.
1: Okay, so when you get in there and rip it off, like a scab.
35: Yeah, just
1: I mean, how bad's the blood? Are you just hacking away at it like a dog?
35: With my nails.
1: God, we got to get you a collar. We got to get you one of those dog halos.
35: Yeah. So I've been ripping it off. And then eventually I'm like, maybe I should act because I just feel it. I'm like, maybe I should look at this thing and I look and go, Jesus. So
1: I mean, I think of our friend Rob, who we'll get into him in a little bit because we got a show tonight. I mean, for the longest time, it was the worst kept secret amongst the group that he had something on his nose.
35: Yeah.
1: And we didn't talk about it until we needed to start talking about it. And then he gets it looked at and goes, oh, it's cancerous. And then he goes in, he gets a procedure, and now you can't even tell it was ever even there. But for a while, that thing was angry.
35: Yeah.
1: And that was on your face.
35: Well, that's the thing. When something's on you, I know you almost don't notice it. You're just like, oh, this is just, nobody cares about this.
1: Meanwhile, see, I'm the opposite. I think, when I had like a zit as a kid, and maybe it's me, if I had a zit or a cut or a lesion that was somewhere facial, I go, it's all anybody's talking about.
35: Yeah.
1: They see me, they got to look away. I would occasionally forget that it's there. Then I'd go and look in the mirror and I would start the cycle
35: over.
1: Well,
35: you're not wrong. I remember my friend Tony used to get those. You know how they're like underneath your skin, they just come up, they're hurt. They're bright red. They hurt. They're way under. And I 100% I'd be like, oh my God, dude, are you okay? And that was intense pain. Probably felt like Scott's hemorrhoid, but on his
1: nose. Dude, that was the type of acne I got is I didn't get the bunch of them. Right. I always got the one Mount Vesuvius.
35: But I mean, I'd rather get that and deal with it than have, you know.
1: So where are you at with this thing? Because you're a guy that wears a hat a lot. And that thing looks like it's right on it.
35: Oh,
1: the
35: no.
1: hat is
35: well,
1: on
35: Well, I'm lucky
1: it.
35: That the hat's on it because it's not as noticeable. But I don't know if you noticed the rim said I put a Band-Aid on this thing now.
1: No.
35: Yeah. I covered up with a Band-Aid.
1: How long's it been there?
35: See, that's...
1: This year?
35: My frame of reference isn't... Think about it. You've never noticed it. And you sit to my right all the time.
1: Because you never not have a hat on.
35: You always
1: have a hat.
35: Well, yeah, I wear a hat now because I don't have as much hair as I used to have.
1: I don't think I can recall an episode of DLP Agenda every Tuesdays, patreon.com/the DLP Agenda, that
35: I didn't wear a hat.
1: Didn't wear a hat.
35: Okay, I didn't wear a hat one time, and Ariel goes, Jesus Christ, look at Joe's hair. So I'm like, ever since
1: and
35: I'm like,
1: back on.
35: Yeah, back, that's right. I can't have anybody seeing the real me. Although tonight I'll be at the... At the comedy show, sans hat. Yeah.
1: You're not going to wear a hat tonight? No hat on stage?
35: No, I don't think I've ever done that. Anyway, listen, real quick, back to this thing on my head. So I did call the dermatologist, and I go, hey, I got something really going on. They go, all right, June 22nd, and this was like a week ago. So I have to wait a month to get this goiter hacked off my head.
1: You got to melon ball this thing out of my brain.
35: I think they freeze it, or do you think they're going to dig that sucker out of there?
1: I know when I had a wart on my fingertip, and they did the acid, what is it called, a celiac?
35: Yeah.
1: Something. I know I'm not
35: where
1: saying that right.
35: Where it turns white.
1: It turns white. You keep putting it on there, and eventually you get down to the root, and they can pluck that bitch out.
35: Dude, it's been a long time since I've had a wart. As a matter of fact, the last time I had a wart was I was in high school. But I had a planter's. Do you ever have one of those? A planter's wart.
1: Is that on your foot?
35: This thing's got seeds in it. I kid you not. Okay. It almost looks like a, you remember in what was that thing called? The Devil's Whatever in Close Encounters of the Third Kind? What is it?
1: It's that mountain?
35: Yeah, but it's like almost like it has like a crater in the middle of it.
1: Yeah.
35: That's what it looks like. And then are you looking at one right now?
1: I am.
35: It's got seeds in it.
1: Dude, I had this hair, this cyst on my heel. When skating as a kid, you'd mess your foot up a lot, stomping your feet, just falling from like a height. And I thought I had, the body is so weird. The human body is both a miracle and a completely defective video game system. And I had this, what I thought was a wart wound, something on right at the crest of my heel. I had to walk on the side of my foot for a while. It hurt.
35: How long did you let it go?
1: I'm a 17-year-old kid, so way too long. Probably
35: you let
1: a month.
35: Go months. Right?
1: And I finally get one of my dad, he had X-Acto knives. And it's completely calloused. So I feel nothing. I'm poking at it, and I don't feel anything. Uh-huh. So there's like nothing in there to go like, ooh, I'm hurting myself. I'm doing home surgery. Well, I slice this little thing open just a bit, and I see the tiniest little black spot in there. I go, I bet I stomped and somehow got a rock or something in my heel. I take tweezers, and I go in there to fish this son of a bitch out. I pull a hair out of my heel. It's got to be 3 inches long.
35: You know what it was
1: completely
35: like?
1: Completely spiraled. When I plucked it, the amount of blood.
35: Yeah.
1: that poured out of this thing, and it stunk.
35: You know what I'm thinking? I'm thinking it's like, you know when a magician has a scarf in its mouth and it just keeps...
1: just nonstop.
35: Yanking it out of there.
1: Yeah, that one act out I do on stage of the ex with her ex-boyfriend unfurling himself onto the stage as he withdraws his never-ending crank.
35: It stunk.
1: It was some... Well, I went to a doctor after. My dad's like, okay, we're getting you a doctor.
35: Get in there?
1: It's a type of cyst. He goes, there's a type of cyst.
35: Oh, it wasn't really a hair. It was some sort of...
1: It was a hair. He goes, your body, it will
35: send... Hold on. That was... Your body grew that hair?
1: In my heel.
35: They go, I'll tell you what, man.
1: Every now and then, your body... That's my point about the human body, is that it's this miraculous device, but every now and then, it fails in the update, and it just sends one somewhere. You've never seen it, and you probably never will, because I handle it every time I see it. Do you know, as an older man, as my hair kind of thins out some, I'm holding on to it with ProMD Health.
35: Let's say your hair's not thinning. It's thickening.
1: Anyway, it's thinning. I get a hair right in the middle of my forehead. One hair.
35: You're
1: it's
35: like, oh my God, am I turning into a werewolf?
1: Yeah, am I like the world's most effeminate werewolf? I get this hair there. I mean, it's got to be an inch and a half down from my hairline, an inch up for my eyebrow, and it's in no man's land.
35: Well,
1: and I go, why is my body growing?
35: Yeah, that happens to me every once in a while where I get a hair like way up too far on the cheek, near too close to the
1: eye.
35: I'll
1: get one up here. And I go, you're nowhere near your friends. Go back to your group.
35: You know what I do? I shave it off.
1: That's
35: probably not the best. I
1: every
35: probably need
1: time.
35: To pluck that sucker, but
1: it'll
35: I don't.
1: Grow right back.
35: I'm
1: I get
35: not
1: a strange,
35: doing that.
1: I get a strange shoulder hair, just one. That makes no sense.
35: Well, I'll say this, because if you think about the weirdest places to have hair, obviously there's places on your face that if you have hair there, that's not good. That's the worst. But on the soles of your feet or the palms of your hand, that's also a weird place to have hair.
1: I don't know if I've ever told you this story. Kobe, maybe in some of our behind-the-scenes conversations here we've discussed, you don't want to get hairs in strange places.
35: Uh-uh.
1: This is a guy, you got a little bit wider of a runway to play with in regards to body hair. Maybe Eastern European women. All right. Shout out to my lovely Armenian
35: but
1: ladies.
35: Us red-blooded American women, we want hairless.
1: Smooth.
35: That's right.
1: I want you like a Formica countertop. I want
35: is that
1: you,
35: marble?
1: I want you virginal. If anybody's watching the new season of The Boys, when Soldier Boy is mad at Firecracker for not having a bush, he yells at her for not having this big bush. Like, what the hell's even the fun of doing that if you don't get a couple of curlies in your teeth? I must have been in my mid-20s. Where I was enjoying the company of a lady. And we were in the ever so romantic doggy style position.
35: Uh-huh.
1: And a fine body. She had no business being there with me. She was out of my league. But I look in the dim lamplight of her room. And I see, as I'm back there, doing a 3 out of 10 job, one single hair growing right out of the top of the crack of her ass. And we were clearly in a state. That's why she probably agreed to have sex with me, is that we were inebriated. And Rum and Coke Justin, Four Loko Justin, says, you should take care of that.
35: Yeah, you're doing her a favor. She doesn't even know it's there.
1: I reached down.
35: It's long enough, and you have fine motor skills that are...
1: I went down there, and I pincered this thing and gave it a little pluck.
35: Oh, that had to stick.
1: Yes, it did, because she screams like someone put a cigarette out onto her.
35: She probably thought you took a needle to her.
1: She jumps off of me 5 feet around the room. What the are you doing? And I'm just standing. I'm holding
35: you
1: it.
35: You still have
1: I'm
35: it.
1: Holding it. I'm like, I'm sorry. I saw that. I have never hit Control-Alt-Delete on a sex session before. We never returned to it.
35: What if instead of that, it got her there?
1: And she busts at me.
35: Just nothing but euphoria.
1: The only way she's able to pop is by yanking out.
35: You have to look for hairs on her body.
1: She just starts, she's bald by the end of our relationship. Josh Spiegel, thick, full, beautiful head of hair, and a news day to match. He's coming in just a few minutes after Van Halen to tell you about 6 o'clock news.

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2: Tonight, Magoobies.
3: Heck yeah.
2: It's going to be the calling of the DLP Jamboree. It's some of our dearest friends, myself, Rob Mayer, Sean Gabbert, Eric Woodworth, Tommy Cimbazzo, some other special guests yet to be named, and a return to the stage after how many years away? Our guest this morning, yeah. Joe Robinson.
3: I was trying to figure it out. I think it's been between 4 and 5 years since I last performed. You know what I'm most excited about? Because the only form of public entertainment or stage entertainment I do now is the murder mystery.
2: Yeah.
3: I don't have any walkout music.
2: Oh, you say you get walkout music.
3: This is my first time that I get to choose my walkout song.
2: Hell yeah. So, and I've said this about you, too, and it's so frustrating because you feel like a man born out of time when someone is innovative. What's the name of the movie? Hold on. I'm going to pull this up.
3: Mrs. So I can Doubtfire?
2: It's not Mrs. Doubtfire.
3: No.
2: It's
3: Gremlins called 2, Next Batch.
2: Lights Out.
3: Okay.
2: Lights Out. It's a 2016 film.
3: Give me the premise.
2: There's no one in the thing that you'll know. It's about this creepy witch-like woman that when the lights are out, you can kind of see her in the distance. When the light's on, she's not there. And it's based off of a YouTube movie, like a little tiny YouTube short. And everybody kind of rolled their eyes at it. I'm like, all right, whatever. It ended up making a couple of bucks. But it happened 10 years ago, and it was a non-story. The biggest thing in movies right now is the back rooms.
3: Okay.
2: It's a YouTube thing that someone puts to the big screen,
3: hey, this
2: and it's
3: guy,
2: making $1 billion.
3: This guy who did Obsession, he had some YouTube success. That's how he got
2: there
3: found. Yeah.
2: Well, I think of your comedy that 10, 15 years ago, maybe even more, when you were really making a real big push at it, crowd work.
3: Yeah, yeah.
2: Crowd work is it. Tony Hinchcliffe, Stavros Halkias.
3: Oh, yeah.
2: Matt Rife
3: is the guy that's everything you see from him.
2: It's all
3: the
2: algorithm craved.
3: I used to be incredible at that. I don't know that. I think that muscle is no. It's not like riding a
2: bike.
3: I
2: bet you still have it.
3: Maybe.
2: No, I see you do crowd work and conversation.
3: Yeah.
2: You're going to be able to just hold a mic and do it. But I thought of you. I was like, we didn't know the skill set that would be applicable in modern times for what you did.
3: Now I'm not doing
2: regularly.
3: It
2: regularly.
3: Yeah. Yeah. I'm sure that the audience, I go out there. I haven't done stand up in 5 years. All I do is just talk to the audience. Boo.
2: Oh no, it's not going to happen. You're going to kill it.

0: No, I know for a fact you're gonna, because you're not doing like the you know, look at this guy's shirt. How long you guys been banging?
1: Yeah,
0: you always would kind of weave a more complicated web. But I get frustrated for some of my friends, like with our friend Rob. Like, I feel like, hey, you give him the same opportunity as some Kill Tony goober. He have a sitcom right now. And
1: well,
0: the same thing, whatever I see.
1: Has, you know, years and years and years and years under his belt.
0: Exactly. Yeah. So you give him that same platform. Yeah. You put a Rob Mayer there, and the next thing you know, he's on CBS. Same thing with, you know, Rife, who, let's make no bones of the fact that, you know, he's gorgeous.
1: Yeah, he's good looking.
0: Hey, but Stavi's not going to walk the runway anytime soon.
1: Right.
0: And his crowd work is immaculate. True. That's, I put your crowd work next to his.
1: Oh, thanks.
0: When you're at your peak.
1: Yeah, it's funny. My girlfriend likes Matt Rife. I'm like, well, you know, I mean, okay. Dude, by the way, have you seen his crowd work, his stand up?
0: Yeah, it's fine.
1: It's fine. It's okay. His crowd work is
0: really, really good, and his stand up is getting better and better and better. You know what else? He's a great podcast host. He's charismatic as hell.
1: Yeah.
0: And again, he's got this PlayStation 1 chiseled jaw.
1: Yeah.
0: He's kind of the total package.
1: I always feel like if you're too good looking, it doesn't work.
0: Because, yeah, comedy is...
1: you get a Gary Goldman or something like that, but for the most part...
0: Dane Cook was the first good looking comic to me.
1: Yeah.
0: I'm trying to think of another...
1: Don Rickles.
0: Nah, yeah, Don Rickles, that piece of that. Would you consider Eddie Murphy in his heyday?
1: Yeah, I know...
0: Kind of
1: culturally,
0: the fashionista?
1: It's a different thing. You know what I mean? I feel like us white guys, we can't be gorgeous. Now, I know there's Matt Rife, but for the most part...
0: Matt Rife is, everybody, goes from handsome to gorgeous.
1: Best, you know, I mean, you think back at Richard Lewis, Jay Leno, you know, George Carlin. We're a bunch of fours and fives, you know what I mean?
0: Yeah. It is the medium for the dork.
1: Yeah,
0: hideous guy. It's like, oh, I look this way, so I had to develop a personality.
1: Yeah, and you're right. Immediately, it's weird. I have some friends, so do you, Todd and Taylor Leatherberry. They used to be the Comedy Twins, and they were
0: good
1: super
0: looking
1: good
0: guys.
1: Looking, right?
0: Yeah.
1: And of course, I felt like it never worked.
0: I saw them once at the old Comedy Factory above Burke's, and I remember seeing their big closing act, which was them kissing.
1: Yeah.
0: And no joke, they would just smooch at the end and being, wow, these guys, this is a polished act. And then they would make out in front of a blue-collar crowd, and you'd see a few hundred people.
1: Wait, what?
0: Whoa, what the hell?
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0: All right, 601. Let's see how the traffic is shaping up as the sun crests the horizon. Tony.
3: Yeah, the sun is cresting, that's for sure. Not seeing any sun glare issues at the moment, but seeing some congestion along the BW Parkway heading south through Hanover. Nothing unusual. Folks heading toward Fort Meade, starting from right around 175 down to Route 32. A little sluggish through that stretch. 895, also more the same. Seeing delays heading toward the Harbor Tunnel, beginning from Lombard Street in the southbound direction. 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
0: Is it Friday yet?
5: We are 4 days away.
0: What did... Good morning. I said good morning.
1: Oh, I thought you said what did good morning.
0: You said what did good morning.
5: No, I didn't. Did I? All right.
1: No, you didn't say that. No. We're Justin and I wrong. Apologies.
5: No.
1: Anyway, good morning.
5: Good morning. No, if you both say I did, now I've ruined the show. All right, I'll just continue here. What did a man inject into himself to try to relieve his back pain? And how did things turn out? Plus, cops are called about a man in camo holding a bazooka. What did they find when they got there? That's straight ahead.
0: From the Rice Law News Desk, it's Josh Spiegel.
5: This morning, police continue negotiating with a man holding hostages inside a building that houses a Chase Bank and a school district office in Bakersfield, California. This has been going on since 4 o'clock yesterday afternoon. A man barricaded himself in the building with several people. No word how many people are with him. Negotiators were able to persuade the man to release two hostages.
6: At this time, everybody else still remains in the building, and everybody else remains in good health.
5: Police say the man apparently has a bomb strapped to his body.
1: Ooh.
5: No word who the guy is or what his demands may be there in downtown Bakersfield, California, this morning.
0: Damn. New episode of Lunatic in the Newsroom. Speaking of men that are one day going to barricade themselves inside of a building with a bomb, whether it be attached to an alarm clock or on a vest.
5: Uh-huh.
0: Josh Spiegel's new episode of Lunatic in the Newsroom is up. One of my second favorite episodes or podcasts I listen to called Small Town Murder.
5: Yeah.
0: They did this episode, and that's the gist of the show, is that it's murders that take places in small towns you've probably never heard of.
7: Yeah.
0: And it's... Good morning.
7: The echo in the cup.
0: But they did this one episode forever ago where they were looking for some bomb maker in some small town. It was like, he was almost like a little mini dollar store Ted Kaczynski.
5: Yeah.
0: And they couldn't find him. He was like, you know, setting off pipe bombs and stuff, trying to piss off the local constituency. Couldn't find him. And years later, this hiker, hunter, just finds this little shed in the middle of the woods
1: there
0: that's been blown to smithereens. Oh,
1: okay.
0: And the bomb maker touched the red wire to the green wire and just mulched himself.
1: And then nature took its course. You know, I was thinking about this guy. The bomb vest is the way to go for hostages. Instead of, because if you hold, you know, sometimes you take a hostage and they hold you in front. They hold the hostage in front.
0: They put him in the headlock right, and hold a gun to
1: and
0: him.
1: And then the sharpshooter can easily get to your head. Every yeah. single, every movie I ever see, they
0: stand
1: just
0: down.
1: They just take that guy out.
0: I've got him. And they pop them once in the skull.
1: It's never, and they're not even really aiming. They just grab it right off their hip and get them easily.
0: Yeah, and they even, sometimes they turn it sideways and they say something cool. Well, that's a yeah. little catchphrase. But yeah, bomb vest, you're just taking it.
1: Bomb vest is the way to go, guys. If you're out there, you're going to be take hostages.
0: Bomb vest is the way to go.
1: It's a PSA, guys.
5: Okay. Yeah. You may have heard about this terrible accident last month in Baltimore County. Two teens were killed in a car crash at Merriman's Mill and Poplar Hill Roads in Cockeysville. A 16-year-old boy survived the crash. His arm had to be amputated. Well, the boy finally got home from the hospital a few days ago. He's recovering, and some guy shows up outside his family's house holding a gun, threatening the family.
0: What?
5: 39-year-old Imtiaz Sami allegedly swore at the boy's mom and blamed the kid for the crash, saying it's a shame he got to survive this. Now, the man is charged with assault. He was in court yesterday. A judge said, you'll stay in jail, no bail.
0: What the hell was this guy's connection to the crash in the first place?
5: I think one of his kids goes to a school with, there's some sort of a school connection.
0: Okay, so there's some connective yeah. tissue there. I could see if, we've been talking about that Netflix show,
1: the crash.
0: Yeah.
1: That, did you see that, Josh? The crash?
5: No, I saw a preview of it, and I heard about it when it was in the news.
0: You would hate the
5: so
0: woman.
5: It's about this girl who is accused of, she's in prison, right?
0: She's in prison.
1: Yes, she was found guilty.
0: Mackenzie Shrilla. You would despise her.
5: Anybody named Mackenzie should be found guilty.
0: Mackenzie.
5: So she supposedly drove a car with two people in the car, including her boyfriend, into a wall
1: That's
5: at high
1: correct.
5: Speed, and
1: yes.
5: they both died.
0: It's almost like you watched it.
1: You nailed it.
0: The woman that did the driving survived. The two innocent bystanders in the car passed away.
5: You think she did it purposely?
1: Oh, yeah.
0: That's
1: yes.
0: part of it, is that right. you go, did she, her defense lawyer was like, oh, no, she had a condition where she was like a fainting goat and she just black out every now and then.
1: Yeah, they had that as a defense. The other defense is a prior text between her and the boyfriend's mom saying he grabbed the wheel. Yeah, I mean, it's very flimsy what they use in order to try to give you some sense of doubt.
0: There's also no tire screech marks
1: oh,
0: before
1: yeah,
0: and, the building, leading you to believe she didn't try and stop the car.
1: And they show her speeds as she's approaching the building. It's just consistent.
0: And
1: 100 and whatever.
0: tying it to this story that you just did, that if the guy that shows up, Sri Lanka Imani, whatever his name was, okay, Shyamalan, Indiana, if he was like a parent of the other kid in the car, I get it.
1: Like yeah, the parents, just de facto got upset about it. You know,
0: he just hated that this happened. Like the parents in the crash, you go, I'd have a bloodlust towards the Shrilla family if your daughter got to live and she killed my parents. And yes, I'm showing up in front of your place with a machete. 8 o'clock hour, Weapon Wednesday, strange weapons that you have. We'll get into it. I would take one of those weird Wolverine claws and show up out front. This guy just sounds like he's a little unhinged.
1: He brandished a gun. That's what he did.
0: And he heard Jim Robinson. Mm-hmm, mm-hmm. On vest is the way to go.
5: You ever have the urge to tell off your boss? Well, legendary CBS News correspondent Scott Pelley actually went through with it. And last night, CBS fired him. Pelley was a correspondent for 60 Minutes, was at CBS for decades, and CBS is making all kinds of changes now because of new ownership. Changes, some say, are biased in favor of President Trump. Well, Scott Pelley's firing came after telling off his new bosses during a meeting on Monday. He confronted the new 60 Minutes executive producer, Nick Bilton, telling him his qualifications for the job were slender. He also complained about Barry Weiss, the new editor-in-chief of CBS News. He told Bilton that Weiss is murdering 60 Minutes. This was in front of a bunch of people in a meeting of the staff. In Pelley's words, she does not love this place. She was brought in to kill it and is doing exactly that. 60 Minutes new executive producer says Pelley was fired for cause after he tried and failed to find common ground with him. He also accused Pelley of hijacking Monday's meeting to disparage him with, quote, remarkable incivility and contempt.
0: Yeah, I was trying to play catch up on some of the things that were exchanged between Shelley and Barry Weiss. And the one thing, and you read more of this than I did, Josh, was that, did he say something to her about why would you accept a position at a place where we would never accept you?
5: He said that.
0: Something to that degree.
5: Yeah.
0: Does 60 Minutes ever go away during our lifetime? Do you think 60 Minutes is no longer an institution?
1: I don't know. No Andy Rooney. That has to hurt.
0: No Scott Pelley.
5: It's legendary. It's been going on, I don't know, since.
1: Are the Simpsons going to go away?
5: I don't know. Maybe,
0: I don't know.
5: Maybe the two shows will merge.
1: That'll never happen. Hey, here's some. You want some Barry Weiss trivia?
0: Okay. Sure.
1: Who did she date in college? Who did Barry Weiss date in college? I'll give you a big hint. She's one of the Ghostbusters. That's right. She's one of the new female Ghostbusters.
0: Yeah, that long-standing franchise. Wait a minute. Hold on. Is it Holtzman?
1: No, who's Holtzman? I don't know who that is.
0: The only one on the cast that I know for a fact is a lesbian.
1: No. Kate McKinnon.
0: Holtzman.
1: Oh, who's Holtzman? That's her name now?
0: They have all new names.
1: Oh, I'm sorry. That's her Ghostbuster name.
0: That's her Ghostbuster name is Holtzman.
1: How the hell do you know the names of the female Ghostbusters?
0: I hate watched that movie.
1: And you remembered? I don't remember times. The names of the original Ghostbusters.
0: I hate watched that movie so many times.
1: That's and so funny.
0: It was Venkman's Spengler stance. Venkman, you can't forget, and Zedmore, who's my favorite. Mm. Played by Ernie Hudson, R.I.P. one of the legends.
1: Holtzman.
0: Yes, Holtzman. By the way, Ernie Hudson, still alive. I thought he passed away.
1: How many people do you think know all the names of the film? You think it's 0.001% of the population?
0: I don't think Paul Feige, who directed it, knows all four names.
1: Right? They didn't really stuck with you.
0: Yeah, well, when Leslie Jones screamed every single syllable of the script into the director's headphones, it probably rattled a lot of the memories out of his head. Do you remember Kristen Wiig? She was the leader of the new Ghostbusters. Remember her name?
1: What's her name?
0: Erin Gilbert.
1: You know her first and last name.
0: I'm looking at it.
1: Okay. Yeah.
5: Well, someone called police in Massachusetts to report a man wearing camouflage carrying a bazooka. Police responded and tracked the guy down, but he wasn't a one-man militia wanting to blow stuff up. He was a one-man landscaping service wanting to blow stuff around. The bazooka was a leaf blower. Cops in Massachusetts didn't make a big deal out of it. They said, you never know. And if you see something, say something.
0: Oh, it's always better to call and having not needed to than needed to and having not called. With that said, this person has no idea how a bazooka works.
1: Or what a leaf blower is.
0: Yes.
1: They have no trees in their yard.
0: They've never seen a bazooka. They've never seen a leaf blower. They just saw a long black tube. Kobe, don't walk around this woman's place pantsless, or you are getting in trouble. Okay.
1: What did they see? Were they like, this guy has a bazooka, he's blowing leaves everywhere.
0: There's a war going on outside between this man in a bucket hat and nature. He's firing a bazooka at the trees.
5: Finally, a word of warning. If you have back pain, do not try to cure it with your own semen.
0: Oh.
5: A 33-year-old man's story ended up in a medical journal, which is never good. The guy landed himself in the hospital after spending months trying to alleviate pain in his lower back through a disgusting treatment. While being examined by an actual doctor, visible swelling in his lower right arm was observed. And when asked about it, the man admitted he'd been injecting semen into his arm as a do-it-yourself remedy for the back pain and that he'd been doing that for a year and a half. Okay. Presumably, the fluid he was injecting was also retrieved through the do-it-yourself method, if you know what I mean. I think we've all been there, guys.
0: High fives for the room. Okay.
8: Oh, my God, and there goes his load.
5: The man was admitted to the hospital and treated for a bacterial infection that had developed as a result. We don't know how his lower back pain is working out. Hey, I can tell you firsthand, if you've got lower back pain, you'll try anything.
0: Anything.
5: Like, I would do that.
1: I guess he was trying to do, like, his own stem cell treatment.
5: But I would do it with another person.
0: Oh, clearly, you don't want to use your own. It's a level of, like, incestuousness. Yeah. Yes, and
1: very fit young man.
0: You call me Nurse Justin, and I'm coming over there, and we'll use a little bit of this belt buckle needle of mine. I bet, as much as you joke, I swear to God, I bet this guy was so dumb.
1: He thought
0: it was stem cells. He thought he's just chucking stem cells.
1: Can I tell you something?
0: Out the end of his wand.
1: Full disclosure, and I consider myself not a dumb person. I don't know what a stem cell is. I don't even know what it is.
0: All I know is that it has, according to my uncle, you get them from half-eaten babies in a pizzeria that the congressman couldn't finish eating and or molesting with something that he paid for in Bitcoin. I can't remember.
1: But they do. Am I wrong that the whatever a stem cell is, it comes from like an aborted fetus?
5: I think there's one kind that's called embryonic. And that's the really controversial kind.
1: She sounds not great.
0: You can get stem cells from adults. We actually had a stem cell doctor up here who came up and explained like the miracle of stem cells and all the athletes it's put back together. Upward Travis Pastrana. He got him done. He's dancing around like a ballerina right now.
1: A lot of NBA athletes will go in there and they'll stem cell their knee and they come back good. I just don't know what they are.
0: Yeah, it's like the building the building blocks of life. Also, and I'm going to really try and dance around this because this is a children's program and I know it's brought to us by Pixar. That substance is viscous.
1: Okay, I got you.
0: I inject myself, courtesy of the good people at ProMD Health, with a little solution on Sundays and Wednesdays for my hormone replacement therapy.
1: But you like the consistency of it.
0: It's water thin.
1: Right, yeah.
0: Water thin.
5: I'm talking about that.
0: Yeah. My stuff comes out like chicken broth. Jesus. The things, the little vials they give me, Speaks.
5: Yeah.
0: It's very water. It's very light. Yeah. You can look right through it.
1: Let me just say that what you put in yourself, you can't shoot it across the room as an example.
0: This stuff is, it's very, very, very easy to inject in myself. And they give me basically a diabetes needle.
1: Oh, yeah.
0: It's so thin. You don't even feel the thing.
1: Yeah.
0: You know, every now and then I'll hit a little nerve and kind of wince, but I feel next to nothing. When I have my 12:30 time, the Bisquick.
1: You think it's as a result of this?
0: I think
1: it comes
0: I think,
1: out like
0: how
1: a tube
0: do
1: of toothpaste.
0: How do you put that in a needle? I'm thinking of the same needle that I use. Like, for example, when I inject this stuff into myself, I have two different needles. I have one needle head. There's different gauges. I've got a big, thick needle that I put into the vial to pull it out.
1: Oh, yeah.
0: And then I unscrew that one. And I put the tiny one on that goes in me. And even the... yeah, Daddy! Then I take the thin one and I stick it in myself. Even the thick one is way too thick, and I don't think I could squeeze myself through it. That New England clam chowder, I don't want
1: to try to see if
0: I try and
1: it's a social experiment.
0: Yeah, I'll just aim it right into the syringe. I have such a lazy offering too.
1: Oh, I'm the same way. Yeah. Mine looks like lemming.
0: My. Oh God, I hope my boss isn't up. It leaves me the same way Evan walks down the hallway when I tell him he has to get ready for bed. It's got the same, like, kind of just stupid,
5: like,
0: meander.
5: Dejected.
0: Yes, mine, dejected. I have dejected semen.
1: You know what
0: I
1: mine,
0: have brokenhearted going through a divorce scene.
1: Mine is like falling out of bed.
0: Oh, yes.
1: That's what it's like. I use a lemming, but the lemmings are more aggressive as they jump off the cliff.
9: I've ejaculated, and I can't get up.
1: Mine is just barely, like, it doesn't, and then just off it goes, and it slides off the bed.
0: God, and I'm not terribly productive, Spiegs. I know that certain fire departments have asked to strap you to the underside of a helicopter to help with those California wildfires. Spiegs is productive.
5: I used to be, but...
1: you're changing.
5: Ever since I'm on these two hair loss medicines, and they really screw me up down there. Not only is my libido, like, non-existent, the actual act is... It's not enjoyable anymore. Like, I used to convulse.
1: It's just maintenance.
5: Yeah, I mean, when it happened, like, it was like I was having a seizure. Yeah, it was like that. And I would just be, like, convulsing. It was like if you see somebody getting electrocuted.
1: This is before, you're saying. Not now. Okay, yeah. Got it.
5: And
1: got
5: now
1: it.
5: It's like, oh, my God. I don't even need... it's like now...
1: It's
5: I used
1: like it's
5: to,
1: not
5: it
1: even
5: used
1: happening.
5: To be eight tissues, and now it's two.
0: It used to be a beach towel, and now it's like a small pocket square.
1: ShamWow.
0: Yeah, exactly. They made ShamWows for you. It soaks up to 20 times its own weight in semen. Now it's like a tender little square.
5: So it's depressing, and I mean,
1: you're sad about it.
5: Yeah, because and you have to.
1: The thrill is gone, is what you're saying. Yeah,
5: debate. You know, do you go off the medicine and then go bald, or and then reclaim your non-existent
1: sex
5: life?
1: And enjoy the best that life has to offer, or do you have hair?
0: You remember before he OD'd on the stuff, and it's the reason he passed away right in our very arms. I remember walking into Josh crying as he held his limp dead body. Mike Anderson was fascinated with trying to increase his production, and we hated it. He was constantly fascinated with creating a larger amount when he had an orgasm, and when they dropped the ad for Semenex, it was his PlayStation 5. When he came in here, he almost kicked that door off the hinges going, have you guys heard about Semenex? Like, what are you talking about, dude? So, and then showed us the ad, and I wanted to die.
1: Let me start by saying this is probably my favorite conversation I've ever had where Josh was involved.
0: It's pretty nice.
1: Yeah, but I've never... that of all the things that I would like to change about myself, of which there's hundreds, right? Hundreds.
5: Yeah.
1: That I don't... I
0: got the perfect...
1: There's no partner that's like, what's... That's it?
0: That's all?
1: What
0: about the movie we just watched where it rained down like some biblical ivory storm? Like some...
1: Like flash dance.
0: Some vanilla milkshake tsunami washing across me.
1: That's the oldest reference I could come up with, guys.
0: You know, I have a love and affinity for one Shane Gillis. He's going to be selling out the Link in Philadelphia in July. Mm-hmm. And I'm pretty sure Chelsea Handler is going to be working a one-nighter somewhere soon in Poughkeepsie. But he's got a bit in one of his, I think it's his last special, Beautiful Dogs, where he acts out a thing he saw in a porn with his girlfriend. And it's... when you watch it in porn, you go, okay, that looks like fun. But then when you do it in real life, it's a nightmare.
5: Yeah.
0: And it's that act right here And she's like sitting there frozen after it's happened, and she's got, and suddenly it's out of you. So your mood and temperament has changed, and you've got this poor girl on the ground, and you got to like help her off the ground like a kid that just fell. And you're like, okay, come on, get up. You're fine. Come on.
1: So I'll be very careful with this, but I've been fortunate enough to have that experience very, very, very infrequently.
0: Mm-hmm.
1: It's never what it's all cracked up to be.
0: It's always shame
1: at the end.
0: Yeah,
1: and you got to go get something so they're not, you know, you can't take their dignity completely away.
0: Stay right there. I'll be right back.
1: Yeah, here's a t-shirt.
0: You're in there fidgeting around. You can't find anything. You hand her a gross sock. It's disgusting.
1: Is this okay? These pajama pants?
0: No, this is good. This is where I wanted to be right now. No, you took me to Buffalo Wild Wings earlier. I feel like I owe you.
1: Here's a paper towel from earlier. Use it on my buffalo wings.
0: Scott Buffalo.
5: Oh, God.
0: Same thing you can use. Scott Buffalo sauce.
1: It's the first thing I grabbed. I'm so sorry.
0: The buffalo sauce in her eye. She's got hot sauce in one eye. She's got in the other.
5: Oh, goodness.
1: Sorry, guys.
5: Oh, summer nights.
1: Did you say summer nights?
5: Yeah, yes, that's right. WBAL TV 11 weather, sunshine today, 83. More news at 7. Breaking news anytime it feels like breaking. Spiegel 98 Rock.
0: Join us tomorrow. We got a special screening for the new He-Man movie, Masters of the Universe. It's going to be at FPX in Dundalk. We're going to kick it off with the Mystery Science Theater 3000 style commentary from some of the original He-Man cartoons, having a laugh at those. Then we'll turn the mics off, shut our yaps, and go and watch the actual new He-Man movie. $25 gets you in, but that also gets you a soda. It gets you a regular size popcorn. You're hanging out with us ahead of time. There's going to be one of those kind of like early access kind of meet and greet, hang out, have a couple of cocktails on the hallway. And someone is going to leave with a 98 Rock version of He-Man's sword. And it's actually sitting right there in front of Joe Robinson. We're going to get into that a little bit in the 8 o'clock hour during a Weapon Wednesday. We'll explain the theme of this Weapon Wednesday. Tickets are on sale now. They're flying. Do me a quick favor, Kobe, if you could. Something's coming up. Excuse me. I was trying to keep the burp and just do the air. Sorry, that whole Semenex talk got me thinking. our friend downstairs, Jerome, would like to go. Jerome Chester would like to go. Don't tell him anything that we're doing because he will leave halfway through it. But I want him to come and then watch him just reel back in horror as we make the jokes that he doesn't think we're going to make. And then he's going to run right out the front door. So get him some of those. It is a pitch a bitch Wednesday, Speaks. I mean, we might as well start and continue with you.
5: What?
0: This has been something you alluded to a couple of months back and a month or two before that.
5: What gives?
0: The hair treatment stuff.
5: Oh.
0: Messing with your down there.
5: Yeah.
0: That you said that, you know, in an effort the same way I'm making efforts through your finasterides, minoxidils to retain, if not regrow hair. I mean, it's modern medicine. You rob Peter, pay Paul.
5: Yeah.
0: There's always some sort of side effect. So while you're, you know, holding on, keeping your hair on your head, your downstairs is a nightmare. Have you started taking anything for that yet?
1: No. He's adding more medications.
0: No.
5: Do you think something would counter that?
0: There's always something to counter something.
5: Okay.
0: But that's when you have the dominoes of medicine begin.
5: Right.
0: Because that thing you will then take will give you night terrors. But then you'll take something for the night terrors, and that will make you have dry mouth.
1: I feel like I see Josh with a big, you know, easel with a big pro-con columns, and he's trying to figure out what, okay, there's this, and then there's that. And then he makes an educated decision.
5: I mean, it's traumatic losing your hair. It really is. And especially as a virile man.
0: As a 30-year-old, you shouldn't be.
1: You know what's frustrating? I've said this here on these airways before. When I first started receding, you know, I was a young man. And I'm like, well, they'll figure this out. They're cloning sheep. You know what I mean? It should be.
0: We have an Artemis mission, but my hair's corn silk.
1: Of course, we can't grow hair. I mean, why? What is going on here? We've gotten so close to God through AI. I don't even know if we are God now.
0: You almost sound like the Tucker Carlson of hair growth. What is going on? What's with my hair? Where did it go?
1: That'd why be a do great I still have sketch, pubes? Wouldn't it be?
0: Tucker Carlson's hair restoration. Where's
1: the
0: my hair?
1: Aliens are there, and
0: we have aliens on Everest. We have a moon mission, but I can't have a full thick head of hair. What is going on?
5: The low libido side effect of these hair loss medicines, I've read, you know, it could go away if you, you know, as you continue on the medicine, or it could be permanent.
1: Yeah.
0: Well, I feel like libido is tied to drive. It's tied to like zest. Uh-huh. If you're kind of horny, you're also probably like
1: a go-getter.
0: Like you're kind of like a go-getter. I feel like those things sit next to each other.
1: No, you're right.
0: If your libido's down, you kind of got a little bit of a malaise. Yeah. Like, I don't feel like doing anything.
1: You're on a couch. You're eating food off your chest.
0: Yeah, you're flicking a Frito off your chest.
1: But if you can't wait to get in there and get it done, then right back to work.
5: Well, I'll keep working on it, guys. I'll keep you posted.
0: Do you ever feel like you just engage in that act out of maintenance?
5: Yeah.
0: You don't want to, you just do.
5: I'll wake up in the middle of the night, and especially if I can't sleep. I know that'll put me back to sleep.
1: Oh, I love it. I'm the same way, Josh.
5: Yeah.
1: There's nothing I love more than a, you know, 1:30 a.m. tug.
5: Yeah.
1: Right to sleep. Yeah. It's better than melatonin, guys.
0: Oh, man. When you hit one of those, the occasional...
10: Al dente
0: sessions. downstairs is
10: al dente.
0: I've had a couple of those where I cross the finish line, and I don't think he's even in the game.
1: Yeah. God, it sounds so miserable.
0: It's awful. It's so lazy.
1: I gotta go to sleep.
5: The only thing about that's the downside of that is like if it's 12:30 in the morning and you do it, and then you throw the tissues on the floor, then you don't pick them up until like 3 o'clock when you wake up. You gotta kind of peel the tissue off the floor. Sorry.
0: Whenever you butter toast and you throw it, it always lands butter side
1: down. Please tell me you have hardwoods.
5: I do.
0: Yeah. It's always, that toast lands butter side down every time.
1: Can I say this? I don't use the tissue. It terrifies me. It feels like the integrity of it. You know what I use?
0: Oh. I find out you say it's yourself.
1: I use it. No.
0: I
1: wear a shirt to bed.
0: Okay.
1: And when that happens, I wake up shirtless.
0: All right.
1: And I just take
0: it. You take it.
1: And that's what I, and then that thing goes on the floor.
0: He's going to hate that I'm saying this, but I don't care. Maybe he's not up yet. Our dear friend, ex-comedian, currently fourth largest trailer park landlord in all of Pennsylvania, our buddy John Muma,
1: mm-hmm.
0: who I would regularly mention, Josh Beagle, just a menace in a hotel room. A menace in a hotel. He would lie on his back and engage in the act. Yeah. And when it came time, he would just roll over the side of the bed and just—it's disgusting.
1: Oh,
0: it's
1: God! No, it's
0: disgusting.
1: Horrible.
0: It's awful. It'd be like someone's got to clean that up. But I was like, "Ew, what are you doing at home?" And he said he would just lie on his back and just engage in the act and just. He'd use himself. And then he'd go shower. I'd go like, dude.
1: Oh, and then he would try not to let whatever that is fall off of him.
0: Yeah, you would then like limbo walk.
1: Yeah, that can't.
0: Like, ew, dude. Go take one sock off. Take one. You don't have a piece of notebook paper in there?
1: Yeah.
0: Okay. So, Pitch a Bitch Wednesday. 410-338-1098. Our show, your complaints. We'd love to have you. And now I feel a little ironic saying this. Get it off your chest.
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3: Traffic stacking up on the west side of the Beltway this morning, beginning from 795 down to Liberty Road. Also seeing some slow-moving traffic on 895 south, starting from a little bit past Lombard Street heading into the Harbor Tunnel. And there's a crash on 95 southbound. It's just before White Marsh Boulevard near Big Gunpowder Falls. Looks like it's on the right side of the road. 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It's all there on eBay. eBay, things people love. 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
16: Was I right again? Day off?
0: They just need a day of rest.
16: I mean, they had already won two straight before the day off, but day off is never a bad idea.
0: A day off. Ever since
16: it does
0: you
16: it for
0: made
16: me.
0: Made the revelation of the day off, I'm just saying they've been as hot as the sun.
16: I should look up their record after day off.
0: It's been pretty good.
16: It's
0: recently.
16: Been pretty good.
0: It's
16: it
0: been
16: has.
0: Good since you mentioned it.
16: I mean, they've won at least two games after an off day.
1: Real quick, I think about the day off. If you're a professional baseball player, right, and you just get ready to play a game, isn't that the funnest part of your day?
0: To go play a baseball
1: game?
0: Yes,
1: you're playing a game.
16: You're playing a kid's game.
1: I know it's your job, but God, how much fun
0: is
1: it?
0: It's still got to be fun. And compared to some other sports, okay, football, it's a car crash.
1: Yeah.
0: Hockey, it's a car crash on skates. NBA, there's a little nuance. But MLB, is Major League Baseball, if you look at it as like a kid's game, is it the most fun of the
1: it's
0: big
1: so
0: four?
1: It's so fun.
0: I think it's got to be the most fun.
1: It's so fun.
16: But it also has the most pressure.
1: Wait, you think the most pressure is in baseball? That's a good question, Val.
16: Just because it's you go up to the plate, it's on your shoulder.
1: No, you're right. It's
0: four downs versus three strikes.
1: Boxing and MMA feel like the most pressure to me.
0: Yeah, there's also that's guaranteed damage.
1: Yeah, you're going to get punched in the face.
0: You can leave an MLB game.
16: But that's not a team sport. Like in baseball, you're letting a team down if you strike out in the bottom of the ninth. You know what I mean?
1: No, I know what you're saying, but the cost is so much higher when you can get beat up or knocked out.
0: You have a nice game, you leave. Maybe you're exhausted a little bit. Maybe shoulders sore from that swing. But if you get into the cage with Sean Strickland and he kicks you in the face repeatedly, that's a bad night.
1: I played in the Old Mill softball.
16: Yeah, that's not fun.
0: Sucks.
16: That's the worst part of the job.
1: Yeah.
16: Is the actual fight.
0: Kicking in the face.
16: That's terrible.
1: I played in the Old Mill softball league for a decade. Shout out Orangemen. That was my team. And every single week I played for 10 years and I couldn't wait till Sunday. I couldn't wait
0: to go there
1: to play softball. You know, these guys every single day, I think about that. It's like, it's not like football where you have to recover.
16: Yeah.
1: I mean, a few people do, but God, how fun is it? And then you get to hang out with your boys.
0: You're sitting down there in a dugout, eating sunflower seeds, drinking Gatorade, high-fiving.
1: Than being a professional athlete?
16: Nothing. There's literally nothing
1: God,
16: better.
1: It's so great.
0: Maybe successful fighter pilot.
1: Yeah.
0: A fighter pilot would rule. And Val, we're going to get into the Orioles' victory over the Boston Red Sox. They have got to be pissed at Fenway. And I knew that's where they played. That's an inside joke for Joe. I would love to take you to John Rollo's Team Ground Control. It's a mixed martial arts training facility with our dear friend John Rollo. He hosts Shogun fights, classes of any age from children, like 5, 6, all the way up to competitive. Dana White's going to find out about them. Competitors. striking, non-striking, gi, no gi, jiu-jitsu, cage fighting. I'd love to find out if there's a murderer's spirit in you.
1: You know Val thinks she's great at it.
0: Watch her be nasty.
1: She has that confidence that she already thinks, I'd probably be able to take somebody
0: out.
1: You
0: need to start with that. I'd love to take Kobe in there. I'd love to take Val in there. I would take Josh, but I have a feeling he'd accidentally kill someone day one.
16: Yeah, he would be really good at
0: Josh,
16: it.
0: Josh, that's the third training partner you've killed. He just keeps breaking their necks.
1: Val goes, he'd be really good at it.
0: Am I doing this right? Oh, no. That's his spine.
1: It'd be like a mice and men.
0: No, Josh. Please, we have to take Josh down by the river.
1: He pets his opponent to death.
0: And winner in the very first round by petting.
16: Oh, no.
0: Joe Rogan walks up behind Josh and just has to clip
1: the referee. Can't pull Josh off.
5: Oh, yes.
0: Yes, brought to us by Zients. If you ever want to do that, because you took us to Pilates.
16: Oh, yeah.
0: Which, by the way, one of the highest rated segments of the TV show.
16: Oh, I'm glad.
0: A lot of flesh. We would love to take, I'd love to take you to Team Ground Control. I think you'd have a blast.
16: Okay.
0: And you just get to wrap.
16: To wear like an outfit?
0: You probably wear what you wore to Pilates.
1: Look like this is something you do not want to do.
16: I'm so absolutely not interested, but that's okay.
1: She won't even smile at the thought fighting someone.
0: That's so great. What if only you did the attacking?
16: But I will say, like, when I walk around, obviously I leave my house so early in the morning, and I have my big, like, Stanley cup. That is a weapon, and I am ready to swing at anybody who comes near me at any time. So I know I'd be fine.
0: So you'd be nasty in the cage if you could hold your stand.
16: Yeah. Yes. Yeah. I don't know if my fist is really going to do the job.
1: Take
16: I need a little bit more weight.
0: Save that. I want that in 20 minutes. That's your work cut out. Val, the Orioles get it done, and Boston still can't win at home.
16: They are now... The Boston Red Sox are around 9-20 when playing at Fenway Park, which is crazy. So the Orioles did start their road trip off with a win. Kobe Mayo tied things up at 1 in the second inning with a solo home run. They originally thought it was a double, hit right on the shelf of the Green Monster. And then, of course, they signaled the home run because they had to do a chief review. Why are we trusting the umpires? I don't know why. They're blind. Obviously, everybody knew in the ballpark that it was a home run. There was an Orioles fan standing right there in front of where it hit. Anywho, then Pete Alonso smashed the go-ahead two-run shot just an inning later.
17: Leg kick and the pitch on the way. Swing, high fly ball towards the monster and left. It is going up and out for Pete Alonso. Frozen rope home run. It is 3-1 Baltimore.
16: Starting June off right with two home runs for the Orioles. You love to see that. Also, Kobe Mayo, incredible because that's his fifth home run off of a left-handed pitcher. That's exactly what the Orioles needed.
1: A big Kobe Mayo fan. Also, Kobe Mayo, maybe this is controversial. I believe him to be the best-looking Oriole.
16: Really?
1: Kobe Mayo. Wow. Yes.
0: Can I tell you, he was a fan of Vikings? And a lot of their plundering across the globe, really nasty guys. Shane Boss.
1: He's got
0: that kind of terrifying Viking look.
16: Yeah. So cool.
0: Dude, his emotion on the mound last night after he threw like a 96er or something.
1: Mm-hmm. Oh, he had a great game. 7 innings. He killed it.
16: Seven full innings, 2 earned runs allowed, 6 strikeouts for Shane Boss. That's his second straight win. So an absolutely sensational start from him, just what the Orioles needed. And now... they've moved up to the third place in the AL East. They are still tied with the Toronto Blue Jays. But that's okay. They're making up some ground in the division. Now at 29-32, inching closer to .500. And interesting, because who would have thought that having 4 straight AL East opponents to face, they would be making up this type of ground. You know what I mean? Like, this could have been the gauntlet that took them down.
1: Also,
16: and it's been a big opportunity.
1: Now, after what happened with the Yankees, where they got swept ugly. Like, oh, okay. And then almost immediately after that, they just catch fire. And the first 2 games of the Blue Jays series are games that they could have easily won.
16: Yes, for sure.
1: Yeah. They're really playing well. It's exciting.
16: Mm-hmm. Yeah, turning things around here as we start June. The series continues in Boston tonight. Game 2, 6:45, first pitch, Chris Bassitt on the mound. And yesterday, we got a chance to get out to Ravens OTAs. They are wrapping up voluntary OTAs this week. Mandatory mini camp begins next week. And we heard from Zay Flowers yesterday, wide receiver, describing the type of offense that Declan Doyle is creating here in Baltimore.
18: It's explosive. Like you said, like, it's explosive. It's going to be fun. He's throwing a lot of stuff, but that's how we're going to learn it, and I feel like that's the best way for us to learn it, to get out there and do it and let him just throw it at us, and we go out there and put it on the field.
16: Here's something that you need to know about Declan Doyle. We heard from the defensive coordinator, Anthony Weaver, yesterday, and if he were to describe Declan Doyle, I think you're going to be shocked at what he says for a 29-year-old now in this role.
19: Yeah, he is like a human computer, right? Like when he starts spitting out like offensive information and plays from his past, it's like he's got like this Rolodex of plays in his head. Like he's just like he's almost like he has a photographic memory. So I look forward to all the things that he's going to do with our offense. Even going against them, they do so many things right now from a cadence variation, some of their shifts and motions that cause problems and make us have long conversations up there in the defensive staff room. So anytime that's happening, you know they're doing the right things on that side of the ball.
1: Crazy. And the Ravens, it was already exciting. The Ravens in Vegas are the favored team out of the AFC.
0: Yeah.
1: By odds. And now Myles Garrett isn't in their division.
0: He's in the NFC.
1: Oh, I love it.
0: I love that. We do not have to see him. We were talking about that yesterday, that all the NFC opponents that are now like, I'm sorry, who's in our conference?
16: Mm-hmm.
0: Cool. Great.
1: Yeah.
0: It's going to be nice to game plan for that. I was watching some footage of Zay just running a couple of routes, catching some balls. Have you ever seen the stick drop game?
16: Mm,
0: I bet you have. They've
16: probably
0: done it at like fan days. I know F1 drivers use them. It's this big magnetic bar, and it's got anywhere from 6 to 8 sticks magneted up to the thing. And you stand in front of it, and they drop it unknown intervals.
16: I know what you're talking about.
0: And it tests and trains reaction time.
16: Yes.
0: And I know for whatever reason, F1 drivers will use these things because it's going to make these split-second decisions. I would love to see Zay in front of these because I watched his hands yesterday and a hummingbird's wings don't move speed. There was one where he was running this route and he cuts off to the right, and before his body is turned around, his hands are already in position and the rest of his body catches up with it.
16: Yeah.
0: And I'm looking and go, that is a superhuman reaction time. It's wild. He's not a big dude.
16: Yeah.
0: He's 5-something, 100-something. Mm-hmm.
1: I feel like there was a time in my life I'd have been good at that, and I think those days are long. Just everything is going to drop to the ground.
0: I got to play one of these games at, I think it was like a kid's student night at Magathie Middle School. They had 8 of them up there. I got 1 out of 8.
1: I felt like you'd be good because you're good at video games.
0: Nope. Not my thumbs. They went right through my hands. You would have thought from a distance, that guy's got polio.
16: I've definitely seen some like other athletes do that game, and some of them are really good at it, and some of them are really bad.
0: Have you seen the one, the similar version with the lights on the wall? It's just like a big board in front of you, and there's like anywhere from 6 to 8 lights, and you just tap them as they go off.
1: Yeah.
16: This is like... what's that game at the fair?
1: Whack-a-mole?
16: Yes.
1: Yes. That's Let me guess, Val. You're great at whack-a-mole.
16: No. I was going to say that's really difficult. Like, that's a tough game because it is so fast.
0: We were just talking about whack-a-mole with Josh before you got in here.
9: Yeah. The kind in my pants.
0: Whack-a-pole.
16: Oh, my gosh. Well, yuck.
1: I'm sorry you had to hear that.
16: Wrapping things up, Vegas Golden Knights took the first game of the Stanley Cup Finals last night, 5-4 over the Carolina Hurricanes. Tonight begins the NBA Finals in San Antonio between the Spurs and the Knicks.
0: Next hour, we'll hit all this stuff. We'll get into the game tonight, the game tomorrow, right here on the flagship station of Orioles Baseball, 98 Rock. I would like to spend a couple of minutes with that article Scott sent you about that
16: crazy
0: Little League
16: story. We'll get
0: coach
16: into it
0: that
16: next
0: got
16: hour.
0: Banned for life. Do you know anything about this, Joe?
1: Was there a fight?
0: No, there was a hit put out.
1: Oh, okay. No, I don't know about this.
0: In a Little League game that you
16: when
0: go.
16: When you elicit your 12-year-old son to do your dirty work, it's not okay.
0: Next hour, let's get into what this dude called a lifetime ban for when he pulled a kid outside and went, psst, come here. That guy right there. Then they found out. Val, it is a Pitch a Bitch Wednesday.
16: Oh.
0: Is there any bitch you'd like to pitch before we play a little Aussie?
16: A great question. You always put me on the spot.
0: It's been a year.
16: It has.
0: If I'm you, I'm still pitching my bitch that
16: of
0: my
16: course.
0: Teeth don't...
16: No, I'll
0: are,
16: work for the rest of my life. That'll be my Pitch a Bitch. Yeah. I just like think
1: Val,
16: about it every
1: day. You seem like you have a pretty good life. There's really not much to be upset about.
16: Well... I wish that event didn't happen.
1: No, not
16: but
1: that.
16: But other than that, yeah, of course. Yeah. No, I know.
0: You need to face some adversity.
16: It's pretty easy. Hey, I will say this, and shout out to the allergist that I've been going to. their office. Okay, I'm starting allergy shots. So I'm going, I have to go twice a week to get this shot in the office.
0: My son is on the far end of that curve right now. He's been doing it for years. He's on year four, and now he gets to go every 3 weeks.
1: It's working now.
0: Yeah, I
16: know. I should have been doing this since I was his age. Okay, well, the office is only open 3 days a week, but I have to be there twice. So that's really not a lot of options that I have. Do you know what I mean? Like, why? Can I just do the shots myself? Like, I don't have the time.
0: You know why?
16: To run around and pick specific days only when you're open.
0: Here's why they make you do it in office. And because I was just telling these fellas that I inject myself, courtesy of ProMD Health, with my HRT.
16: Yes.
0: But that stuff, worst case scenario for me, I get a little flush. When my Gav goes there and they stick him with the allergy shot, they have to watch him for 30 minutes.
16: Yep.
0: Because within 30
1: like
0: minutes,
1: anaphylactic shock
0: you
1: or
0: might have a reaction.
16: Yeah, I'm supposed to have an EpiPen. It hasn't showed up yet.
0: He's been doing it for 4 years. He's never had an issue.
16: No, me either. I've been fine.
0: He was in there once when someone else did.
1: Oh, really?
0: And it wasn't great.
1: Wow.
16: That's
0: they
16: scary.
0: Started making like duck noises. Like, when, get them into the back.
1: Yeah,
0: he's like, it freaked him out a little bit.
16: That's my pitch a bitch. Open the office for me to get...
5: My dog is going to a dog allergist in a couple
16: What's
5: weeks.
16: Wrong with him?
5: He's got terrible allergies.
0: Is he like sneezing?
5: No, he won't stop scratching you. He's been on medicines. He's been on injections. Nothing is working for my little Farfel.
1: Aww.
5: So we'll see what the allergist says. I'll keep you posted.
16: Please.
5: Don't
0: this
5: you
0: poor
5: worry.
0: Guy, not only does he have allergies, but he's also incapable of entering the Westminster Ugly Dog Show That's brought to us by Merlo Roofing because he's just too damn cute. That's going to be June 26th from 2 to 6 p.m. Join 98 Rocks. 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

0: Okay.
1: Okay. I think the idea behind that is when somebody, you know how they like training, you have your learner's permit, right? Do you want, I don't know, I'm not saying you're wrong, okay, but do you want to know that there are people out there that might be, that might not exactly know what they're doing?
2: Let me meet you both in the middle.
1: Okay.
2: Tony, yeah, they get on my nerves too. Joe is correct. I wouldn't mind if we added like five or six other stickers. Elderly driver.
1: Joe Robinson driver.
3: Loves to drive.
2: Loves to drive with one tire on the center lane marker.
3: Yes.
2: Driver.
3: Yeah. But again, it just depends. I'm not mad at it. I just think it's
2: air drummer on the steering wheel to in the air to night drummer.
3: My insurance company will not give me a break or give them a break if they say, hey, look, you got hit by a person that is a student driver. But anyway, that's fine.
1: When I see those stickers, I'm only going to be able to think of Tony Thornton.
0: Over the weekend, it was pouring, and I was riding near a car, and it said student. I was terrified.
1: Right.
3: You shouldn't be allowed to drive in the rain.
2: You're going to spin out and hit. Yeah. At some point, you do got to get used to it. My Gavin, he's driving. He's actually driving to and from Jersey, Manhattan. He's got it locked in. My June, he's just starting to drive.
1: Right. Terrified.
2: Dude. I have yet to be in the passenger seat with her. But she has this thing she does that a lot of women do, that when you face adversity, you just scream.
1: Scream. I thought you were going to say she just stops.
2: Just screams.
1: Wherever she is.
2: I'm telling you, if you really want to make a good situation great, just add a screaming woman. It's unbelievable. I've got to find you the effing footage of that Montana apartment complex from a month ago. They had some storm. And some guy was outside on his balcony from the apartment complex across the street. And he's filming the storm, like, oh, this is crazy and all that. And the power goes out. And you see all the lights from the apartment complex adjacent go out. You hear seven women start screaming at once. From different...
1: Because the lights went out.
2: The light, you just start hearing... he starts laughing.
1: Every one of them will contend they're low maintenance.
2: Yeah, all of them. I'm anti-drama. Kobe, pitch a bitch Wednesday.
4: Yes, I'll make it very quick.
2: You take your time.
4: I was in, let's say, a phone store that was giving away free things yesterday. And in the store, like, there's a line. Like, they already set up. They're like, here's a queue. Give us your number. Cool.
2: And we'll come find you.
4: Yeah. Give us your, like, that's literally what it was. People started walking in, and they were like, oh, y'all need some more help in here, because there was only three people working. I'm like, they're all stressed out.
2: Yeah.
4: And then they start cutting the line, and just the decorum do not have is insane. Just have some decorum. You're going to get something. Come on.
2: The brick-and-mortar experience has been decimated by not just the people behind the counter, but the people in front of it. I mean, really, for those that are bitching about the mom and pop shop going away or the retail establishment falling apart, you know, you do have quite a bit to do with it after you trampled someone's meemaw to death on a Black Friday, or the people that you reference screaming, you should have some more people working here. Do you expect someone from the back and go, done, here's an apron?
1: And you're worried about a fight breaking out. Because my algorithm shows me hundreds of those.
4: A fight almost broke out because the guy said, this is the last box. And the girl behind me said, oh, no, I'm going to get this. I'm going to get this. And I'm like, you're literally about to push me out the way.
1: Let
4: me
1: guess.
4: Something free.
2: Scotch-Irish. It's the retail establishment when, even if it doesn't result in fisticuffs, it's so uncomfortable when you are in proximity to simmering anger.
1: Imagine how terrified that person was to indicate that there was none of them left.
4: Part about this that irritated me, as we all walked out having the free item, she goes, oh, I didn't even want it anyway. It's just free.
2: Yes, like a prize pig on 98 Rock.
1: I'm dying to know what this free item
2: is. Can you say what the free item was?
4: It was a blanket.
2: A blanket. Mm. Did they look cold? As we head into summer.
1: They're homeless. Kobe grabs their blanket.
4: It's the cheapest blanket you can think of.
2: Mine now. Shiver, bitch.
1: Well, back to the grate, I guess.
2: She wraps cardboard around herself. It goes back into the woods. Kobe's driver pulls around and takes it away.
1: Kobe's sweating.
2: Kobe's hot. Let's go to the phones. 410-338-1098. Elliot, morning, pal.
5: Good morning, Justin.
2: Happy pitch, bitch.
5: Hi, Joe Robinson.
2: What's up,
5: Hi,
2: brother?
5: Josh. How you doing?
2: Good.
5: Well, for my pitch a bitch is actually this year's Blizzard.

0: 2026. Because, man, Josh, all that snow was so frozen as ice. And actually, Justin, my friend Nova actually met Michael Kovich. A big shout out to Nova, because it comes out, the Mason Digital Circus final act comes out the same day as the He-Man Masters of the Universe. And I can't wait to see you guys to see Masters of the Universe, because I have the power!
1: It wouldn't be a He-Man screening without our friend Elliot. Love you, pal. Give all of our best to Shane and Tina.
2: His pitch was very positive.
1: It was. He's the most positive person you've ever met. Now I can go for a few thousand more Elliots in this world. Let's talk to Ron on line two. Ron, good morning.
3: Good morning. How are you gentlemen doing today?
1: How are you holding up, man?
3: Only 4 weeks ago, I got backed over in my own outside of my street on my driveway.
2: What?
3: A dump truck backing up. I got backed over by a dump truck on my motorcycle.
2: Oh, I thought you were just standing there.
1: It's got wrecked.
2: And they just rolled over.
1: So
2: you.
1: A dump truck backed up onto you while you were on a motorbike?
3: Yeah, well, I was on my motorcycle on my street. And it's still sitting at Harley, and the insurance company has admitted fault but won't repair it.
2: Are you okay?
1: Yeah, how's Ron holding up?
2: Feels like it would do some damage.
3: I jumped off and rolled on the ground, rolled my ankle, but my pride was hurt more than anything.
2: Yeah. Didn't the boop, boop, boop, didn't you hear that? Didn't that happen?
3: I heard it, and that's why I jumped off the
2: Okay.
3: bike.
1: Okay, so it gave you the heads up. Okay, so that actually worked.
2: And now you're down one Harley, and you're bitching about it.
3: Yeah.
1: Okay. It's the insurance thing, though. Let me guess. It's the insurance thing, because insurance companies drive me nuts. I'm not co-signing the man's actions, but this world makes sense that a Luigi Mangione existed when, man, oh, man, they're your best friend when you don't need them. But the minute you need them, they're like a lover that was a one and done. Real hard to get a hold of.
2: I would call Rice Law. Just throwing that out there. That's what I would do.
3: Yeah, it's absolutely horrible. I've been fighting with them every day. I've called supervisors, and
1: they're not in the business of paying out, man. They ain't in the business of paying out. That sucks. The minute you need them, they're in the wind.
3: Yep.
1: Well, take care, Ron. Listen to the beeps.
4: 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Now a woman is suing Outback Steakhouse. That story next on Josh Spiegel News.
5: Kirk and Marianne, Wednesday, 2 to 7. 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
6: And listen for the beep. Let's take a look at 95 southbound right after Big Gunpowder Falls coming out of Harford County. There's the crash activity still there off to the right shoulder. However, you're seeing delays off and on coming down from 152. Once you get past the incident, you're back up to speed heading toward White Marsh Boulevard and down toward the top of the Beltway. Meantime, looking at some slow-moving traffic on the outer loop of the Beltway between White Marsh Boulevard and Perrine Parkway. BW Parkway still jammed up southbound between Arundel Mills Boulevard and 175. And delays continue along 895 South, starting from Lombard Street to the Harbor Tunnel. From the Clinton Electric Traffic Desk, I'm Tony Thornton on 98 Rock.
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4: 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Now a woman is suing Outback Steakhouse. The story straight ahead.
2: From the Rice Law News Desk, Joe Robinson hanging out with us this morning. It's the 8-time Murrow Award winner, Josh Spiegel.
4: What kind of a sicko would do this? Get this, a Timonium man is accused of showing up at a 16-year-old boy's home. This boy survived a terrible car crash last month in Timonium, or in Cockeysville, I should say. Survived this terrible car crash last month in Cockeysville. His arm had to be amputated. His two teenage friends died in that crash. Well, he finally was able to return home from the hospital a few days ago. And who shows up at his family's house? Some guy named Imtiaz Sami. Police say the man had a gun, threatened the boy's family, blamed the kid for the crash, and then said it's a shame he got to survive this. Now that man is charged with assault, waking up this morning surrounded by the cold, hard walls of jail in Baltimore County. A judge saying no bail for him because he's a danger to the community.
2: Damn. Yeah, I read the article that you sent over under the surname Blair Young. Interesting pick. He said he was yelling at the victims. I just wanted you to know the kid's living in the corner. He's a piece of blank. He's a drunk. He gets other kids to speed. It's a shame. Like, what?
23: He gets other kids to speed?
2: Yeah.
23: What kind of an accusation is that?
2: You better speed.
1: You want me to knock that lunch tray out of your hand? You better speed.
2: Yeah, I mean, and I don't, I mean, this kid lost his arm. It's not like he got out scot-free.
1: Can I tell you, that's a fear of mine. You ever seen one of the few Jared Leto movies where he did what he said he was going to do and act well? Requiem for a Dream.
2: Definitely have seen Requiem for a Dream.
1: Or he wakes up and the arm is gone.
2: Yes.
1: That is a fear of like getting in an accident and waking up and looking over and you're missing a limb. Like, so scary when, because that scene, I mean, hell, he really nailed it, the whole, oh my God, what the hell happened?
2: Requiem for a Dream is an A++. It's not a good rewatch.
1: It's tough to watch when your parents are, it's hard sitting on the sofa looking at your dad as an old businessman goes, ass to ass.
2: Yeah, Jennifer Connelly.
4: Well, what else is going on? Crazy thing going on this morning in the California town of Bakersfield. It's been dragging on since yesterday afternoon out there in downtown Bakersfield, California. A man holding hostages inside a building that houses a Chase Bank and a school district office. Negotiators have been able to persuade the man to release two hostages, but he continues to hold an unknown number of other people. Police say those hostages are in good health. Standoff began after cops got a call about a bomb threat at the bank, and police say the guy apparently has a bomb strapped to his body. No word on who he is or what his demands may be.
1: Joe, you ever heard about the bomb threat in the Home Depot?
2: No.
1: You heard about that? Let me just go ahead and play this real quick.
0: For customers at a Kansas Home Depot, police responded to reports of a bomb threat at the store in Wichita. A customer alerted employees. A man inside the bathroom said there was a bomb in the building. Police were able to locate the man responsible for those comments, and that man told police he warned other guests to leave the restroom because he was, quote, fixing to blow it up, but had no intention of causing a panic. Man also told police others in the room laughed, understanding his joke, which I'm just now getting.
2: heard that. Yes, she's just now getting.
4: Well,
2: just.
4: She's unprofessional.
1: Kobe, I know we've given you a lot to do, and we're going to give you more. We're still trying to grab some people to discuss cold cases. Baltimore County PD, Baltimore City PD. I think it'd be an interesting segment. I'm hesitant to use the word fun because there's probably somebody's dead relative that's missing. But I would also love to talk to a hostage negotiator. If you can get somebody up here and we do like a little simulated something, we'll put Josh on top of a cabinet, just up there like an orangutan. And he's got something in his hand. We'll hand him a huge like party sub. That's a bomb. And he's threatening to set that son of a bitch off in one of those town hall meetings none of us want to be in. And we see how this guy works. I'd love to know.
2: You think he'd be good at that?
1: I bet he'd be great. Oh, me?
2: Yes.
1: They're immediately killing hostages.
2: I would be so bad
1: at it. Knock it off!
2: I would be so horrible
1: what
2: at it.
1: What are you doing? I'm sorry. I lost one.
2: I was like, I tried my best.
1: I get him the helicopter. They told me not to get him. I immediately give it to him.
2: I started correcting him. He got frustrated.
1: I got your note here. It's spelled Y-O-U-R.
2: Yes, and you also ended it in a preposition. You don't want to put end at the end, in at the end of a sentence.
1: Damn it! Lost another one.
4: Spencer Pratt, the fella who once starred in the reality TV show The Hills, might be the next mayor of Los Angeles. Early results this morning from the L.A. mayor's race show Spencer Pratt making the cut to face incumbent Democratic Karen Bass in November's general election. Pratt calls himself the look around candidate.
3: I'm the look around candidate. I just say, look around, use your own eyes. Do you see what I'm talking about? I'm running on making the streets safe.
4: Mayor Karen Bass's response?
5: What we are going to focus on doing is continuing to get people off the street. The first time, 2 years in a row, we've had a decline in street homelessness. We're not going to get distracted by a TV reality show villain.
4: There's a congressional race in New Jersey also getting lots of attention because the Republican candidate hasn't been seen in months.
1: Oh, hell yeah.
4: Congressman Tom Keene
2: has missing.
4: Yeah, he's missed 100 House votes due to an undisclosed medical issue. Keene released a statement a couple days ago saying he's focused on his recovery and will transition from virtual work to in-person work within a matter of a few weeks. He gave no explanation for his absence. In yesterday's New Jersey primary, Democratic voters selected Rebecca Bennett, a former Navy helicopter pilot, to take him on this fall.
2: I hope it's like a Richard Simmons situation where they think his housekeeper has him held hostage.
1: Yeah. I hope it's something from around here where a local radio show can send somebody with a megaphone and a basket full of snacks because someone's pretending to have pneumonia and they're stuck in their house while there's a prayer circle in the front yard.
2: Have you been following the L.A. mayoral? Have you been following that, Josh?
4: Yeah. Just because it's so weird.
2: It's wild. Now, I think what has to happen is it was Bass and Pratt, and then there was another.
4: Yeah.
2: But you have to get 50. How does it work? If you get 50%, you win. If you don't get 50%, the top two do a runoff.
4: Yeah. It looks like they got enough. Bass and Pratt got enough that they'll face off.
2: Do you know who got more? Does it say it in the article?
4: Yeah, Bass.
2: Oh, she did?
4: Yeah.
2: Yeah, because here's the deal. That other lady was a communist, right? And so her votes, it's true, her votes are going to Pratt.
1: Yeah.
2: So Bass will win.
1: So she's playing spoiler.
2: Right. And she just thinks she got booted out.
1: Do you know that there's a playbook for this that they're completely ignoring? When has there ever been someone that you never thought that would get into politics that was a reality TV show star that would end up in a position of massive power?
2: Yeah.
1: I just saw him on screen as we discussed the Strait of Hormuz. I remember in around 2015, 2016, during Trump, Hillary Clinton won. They were so eye-rollingly dismissive towards Trump that they almost began to plan the celebration party for her victory before people had even gone to the polls.
6: My duty.
1: I remember seeing the Lena Dunham Funny or Die pantsuit anthem. It's the most cringy effing thing. Even if Lena Dunham's didn't do it, it's still so, she's already got this. You're an idiot for thinking. They have taken that same tone towards this Pratt guy.
2: Oh, yeah.
1: That Americans love to play spoiler. We love to do things just because you told us not to. We love to not do things because
2: Arnold Schwarzenegger
1: told us
2: was
1: to.
2: The governor of the state. They like fame.
1: This dude might pull it off just as an F you to the establishment I referenced Chelsea Handler earlier. She's been like putting out these videos of her like day drunk in her mansion going, "You're gonna vote for Spencer Pratt?" And everyone's going, "Oh, so I've got this witch telling me what to do." I wasn't going to. I have no interest. But I dislike you so much that I'll do it to spite you. I think that the 2016 election had a lot to do with...
2: There's going to be the screw you vote.
1: I'm going to... You know what? Like, because you're so nose in the air about this thing. A lot of Hollywood celebrities are into Bass.
2: Oh, yeah.
1: A lot of them are. And a lot of people in the outlying areas are just like, I think I'm just going to do this to mess with you.
7: Josh did a phenomenal job, highly respected. And Josh, you were unbelievable. You were tough and you are something. Josh, I want to thank you. You were right from the beginning.
6: Tremendous future.
1: I remember that interview. Huge spread of food. A lot of Mickey D's.
4: Do you remember former New York Congressman George Santos?
2: Of course.
4: He was liar, pants on fire.
1: Smoochable lips.
4: Lied about everything. He claimed he graduated at the top of his class. He lied about his mom working at the World Trade Center on 9/11. He even lied about his grandparents escaping the Holocaust.
1: Jesus.
4: Santos was expelled from Congress, later pleaded guilty to identity theft and wire fraud. He got a 7-year prison sentence, but President Trump commuted his sentence and he got out early. Anyway, now Santos is in trouble again. Back in February, he released this video.
9: I'm going to be there for the State of the Union in the gallery, guys.
4: At the time, that betting site Kalshi was taking bets on who would attend Trump's State of the Union speech. Santos placed wagers tied to his own attendance.
9: Ooh.
4: Yeah,
9: I'm going to be there for the State of the Union in the gallery, guys.
4: But during the address, he posted watching State of the Union from an airport TV was not part of the plan. By skipping the speech, he allegedly pocketed tens of thousands of dollars. So now he's facing a new federal investigation focusing on those suspicious bets.
1: Joe, you're a guy that's in and around the sports betting world. You head to a sports book in Vegas, kick your feet up, have a bev, watch a couple of games at once, do a prop bet. we've talked about these poly markets. Your Kalshis, they've been in Josh's news. The most famous one was the one Josh covered in the national media, stole his coverage about the Maduro snatch and grab from Special Forces.
8: Poly and there was a market?
1: There was a huge...
2: There was a huge bet placed.
1: Yes, a parrot placed a bet of $33,000 and it paid off.
2: I will
1: off.
2: Not want a cracker.
1: It paid off $400,000.
2: Oh, wow.
1: Do you know who was behind that?
2: The guy who was the one doing the work?
1: The Special Forces.
2: Yeah, right, right.
1: At what point do you think someone finally comes in and says, we got to cut this stuff?
2: No, they're never going to do that. Listen, this thing, Kalshi, it's just an algorithm. That's all. And so they're never going to lose money. I'm sure they factor in all that stuff. You know,
1: there's so much insider stuff.
2: You're
1: though.
2: Correct. But they're the ones setting the odds and they have to factor in the idea that some people are going to be in the know. I think about that, like on the prop bet, like what color's the Gatorade going to be?
1: How long does the anthem go?
2: Right. Well, and you're right. You could be the person singing it and bet on yourself, but those bets are capped at $100, right? Prop bets are capped at $100.
1: These don't seem to be capped.
2: If you go in Kalshi and you can somehow win $400,000, but they're the ones again. They're the ones setting the market. Now, obviously, there are rules, like we just heard. If you're able to, if they find out that you've cheated and then you're accountable,
1: they can just not pay you.
2: Yeah,
1: The Maduro bet that was in Josh's news. That they're like they found out the lineage of how the thing got paid and bet on. They're like, oh, we're just not going to pay you.
2: And of course, if it's worth that much, then they'll do their due diligence. It can't be that hard, right?
1: Tell me that guy doesn't give one of the best pecks on the cheek you've ever had. Look at Santos's lips. There's a couple of things that come to mind that you look at and go, man, oh, man, I bet you are a leader of that industry.
9: I'm going to be there for the State of the Union in the gallery, guys.
10: Mm-hmm. I don't know if my fist is really going to do the job.
1: I don't know why I played that, but I have a feeling that if Santos got a hold of you, that would be... ridiculous.
2: Josh, was Santos the same guy that pretended he was a volleyball player?
1: Yeah,
2: that's what I thought.
1: Oh,
2: yeah.
1: The list?
2: Yeah.
8: I used to have, I kept a running list of his lies. I think I threw it out, but
1: we were running out of paper.
2: Yeah. So funny.
1: The list of the things.
2: Some are just so unnecessary, but also hilarious.
1: Like, if you said that you were like a successful real estate agent, I'm going to just roll my eyes and move on. If you said your family survived the Holocaust.
2: You're like, wait a second.
1: Okay.
2: You start doing some math.
1: Wait a minute.
11: Yeah, I think he even said he was Jewish, and I don't think he's Jewish.
1: But. He was not a struggling landlord. Yeah. He did not produce one of the biggest flops in Broadway. He was not a volleyball star. He was not a drag queen. Side note, have you heard Kobe, who just tore his neck muscles looking over at me, the guy that introduced me to my favorite drag queen of all time, Girth Brooks, the huge copyright issue with the drag queen right now? With Patagonia.
23: No,
1: Patagonia
23: know.
1: Is begging this one drag queen, Patagonia, to stop using their symbol at her shows. And they said, we'll just take the logo down and we won't sue you. And Patty's like, I'm keeping it, bitch. Yeah, look at the saga of Patagonia.
2: What could the damages be? I mean, are they do hundreds of thousands of dollars because...
1: She's doing a drag brunch once a week in Atlanta.
11: Finally, from Sterling, Virginia, where a woman is suing Outback Steakhouse for more than $1 million. 56-year-old Tracy Renshaw says when she was walking to the bathroom, she slipped on mashed potatoes and fell face first onto the floor and suffered serious and permanent injuries. She accuses Outback of not warning customers about the mashed potatoes on the floor and failing to maintain a safe environment. Well, Outback denies the allegations. They said they didn't get a heads up about the spilled mashed potatoes and they weren't obligated to post a warning about the alleged spill. There have been other lawsuits involving Outback in different states. Guy sued after a toilet supposedly shattered while he was using it. In another case, a woman was awarded $300,000 after she said she ingested a metal bristle embedded in a chicken dish, which required surgery to remove it from her esophagus. The bristle came from a wire brush used to clean a grill. USA Today reports another customer allegedly swallowed a shard of glass in a sweet potato dish. And there's also a lawsuit against Outback in which a diner claims he cracked two molars after biting into broken pieces of a plate mixed into his food.
1: Oh.
2: So I am a frequenter of the Outback Steakhouse, Steakhouse from the Land Down Under.
1: Great bartenders.
2: And I have a friend that's a bartender there. So
1: it's my mother-in-law.
2: I went there not too long ago. I actually texted my group of comedian friends about it. I'm walking out of the restaurant and I say, see you or whatever to the lady. And she says, good day. Okay. So the lady that works there says good day to me.
1: I have an update on this, by the way.
2: Okay. And I'm like, okay, wait a second. What's funnier, by the way, that somehow, well, there's three options. Either the Outback Steakhouse has said, hey, we need all of your workers to pretend you're Australian, okay? That's the first thing. The second thing is that this employee took it upon herself to pretend she's Australian, or somehow, and this I think is the funniest of the three, somebody from Australia came to America and then got a job at the Outback Steakhouse.
1: It's the only cultural tie that binds.
2: I don't know what it could be.
1: I'm trying to find a job and I keep getting told no. I thought, Josh, the funniest of the possibilities would be that if there was a corporate mandate for all employees to hit them with a good day on the way out of there. Like, I thought, because I like the fact that there's some person in the shadows, yes, going,
2: this is a good idea.
1: It's their version of WNBC. Yeah, yes. On the way out, you say good day.
2: I thought the funniest option would be that some Paul Hogan comes over. He can't find a job anywhere. I guess I have to work at the Outback Steakhouse.
1: I asked the mutual friend of ours that works there. I'm like, my friend has bumped into people that are saying good day on the way out. Is there a new corporate mandate for you to go, good day? They go, nah. Got a couple of kiss asses on her hand. They're doing that to earn favor.
2: They think that the manager's going to be like, that's a go-getter right there.
1: Right there? There's your new assistant night manager.
11: 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Sunny, 83. 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
1: Thank you, Spiegs. We hope to see you tomorrow night at the Masters of the Universe screening. 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It gets you the movie. It gets you a popcorn. It gets you a soda. Also, myself, Josh, special guest Tommy Cimbazzo. He knows his way around an 80s cartoon. We're going to be Mystery Science Theater 3000-ing a couple of the old cartoons. Basically, we're going to play them on the big screen, have a laugh at how damned goofy they are, and then we'll start the movie and zip our lips and let you enjoy it. Hey, so far, IGN gave the thing an 8. Apparently,
2: oh, really?
1: It's apparently the new, maybe we can get into it in your entertainment, Josh. Mm. It's very self-referential.
2: Okay.
1: The He-Man movie.
2: It's trying to appeal to those people that loved He-Man.
1: It's the Taika Waititi thing.
2: Okay.
1: Where it breaks the fourth wall. It's the Deadpool thing. It's okay. A He-Man movie that knows it's a He-Man movie. Like, there's lot of, like, wink towards the crowd. Right. Like, I know I'm wearing a fur loin cloth.
2: A little right Jim Krasinski from The Office.
1: It's very
2: Krasinski?
1: I know. Jim from The Office. Yes, he truly was the villain at the end of it. College. Yesterday, Scott kind of hit me with a little sort of question, hypothetical, philosophical quandary, however you want to put it, where we were talking about just the cost of living these days, how brutal it is. And
2: awful.
1: It's just the your income and how expensive it is to live, to rent or to buy. They're nowhere near each other anymore. It's the K-shaped economy. Look that up. And we started talking about college and about, you know, I got my one kid, Gavin, he's out of school. He's kind of trying to figure out his life. June's going to go to college. That's all she wants to do. Evan, I think, is probably going to travel. And he goes, you know, when he gets that age, are you going to make him go to college? Are you going to tell him you need to go to college? And I thought about it for a second, and never did I think, like, I'm going to make him go to college. My dad's putting some money into a 529 for him, but which I just found out, too. If you don't use that money, you can put it into a Roth, which is pretty nice. And I thought, is college what it used to be? We're basically doing a love or shove on college. Yeah. I know so many people that have a degree that they're still paying off that don't work anywhere near that field. I know some that do. I know a couple of friends that have themselves a graphic design fee that field has been nuclear warheaded with AI. That's done. Gordon, I love you, but I'm sorry you have a day job again because AI destroyed your career. And then I know other people that skipped the college thing. They went right to a trade school and immediately are making six figures.
2: Do you know what I studied in? You know what my degree is in?
8: Sex ed.
2: Sex education.
1: Sex education.
2: That's correct.
1: Yeah, minoring.
2: No, my degree is in government and politics. I've used it in no way.
1: Whatsoever.
2: No. What am I going to do?
1: What's
2: your goals? Who knows?
1: And when you were taking it, you're idealistic.
2: I thought I was going to be the president of the United States of America. No, I thought I'd go to law school. And then that kind of went by the wayside. And next thing you know, I entered an industry, and then that was
1: nothing
2: it.
1: To do.
2: Yeah.
1: Speaks, what was your course of study? Was it communications?
8: No. I was advised when I was a teenager by somebody, because I got started very young in radio. And one of the people I worked for said, you know, when you go to college, don't major in journalism or broadcasting. Because when you do the news, when you get out of college, you don't talk about journalism or radio. You talk about politics and stuff like that. So I majored in political science.
2: Oh, me too.
8: Yeah. So I, but, you know, I did 3 years of college, but then I was ready to do the fourth year, but I got an offer to get a full-time job on a morning show in Baltimore.
1: So
8: and
1: you jumped on it.
8: Yeah, some stuff like that does not come along, and I was successful, thanks be to God. But nowadays, like, there are certain professions like construction, a lot of people are retiring, people are getting older, and there are opportunities there to
1: make ridiculous money.
8: Yeah. Now you can if you want to go into certain fields, college will absolutely help you. You can get you could get a good salary. But I think, you know, it depends. It all depends.
1: Don't let me forget.
8: Okay.
1: Coming up out of Valor Proctor Sports, we know somebody. I'll tell you off air because I'm going to dime them out. That works as they're a recruiter now, but they were a headhunter at one point.
2: Mm-hmm.
1: And the whole college thing.
2: They don't care. I mean, unless you're...
1: You don't care. Just tell someone you have a master's.
2: Oh, yeah. What are they going to do? Call the school?
1: They don't. You would be shocked at the amount of places that take you just completely at face value and go, well, it says right here, they got
2: Harvard.
1: They've got a master's in business from Princeton, so let's bring them in. And no one does... But you'd be shocked how many people go, all right, sounds good. When do they start? This also got me thinking, too, about the cost of colleges. My daughter, June, wants to go to Boston's Northeastern University.
2: Oh, yeah.
1: She's
2: good
1: fascinated
2: school.
1: With
2: great
1: it.
2: School.
1: Amazing school. Yeah. It is $96,000 per year for younger room, board, tuition, everything.
8: Yahtzee!
1: 1966, it was $900.
2: Oh, my God.
1: Adjusted for inflation, that's $9,000.
2: Yeah.
1: It's done a tenfold increase. So, yeah, we'll talk about it. 410-338-1098. We're essentially doing love or shove colleges. 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
2: They'll always have jobs.
1: They're going to have multiple homes.
2: Yes.
1: And my one buddy with the women's history studies is going to be serving you your blooming onion at that same Outback you were just talking to me about. 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Tony Thornton.
12: There is a crash on the inner loop of the Beltway a little bit past Hartford Road. If you're heading over toward Parkville, looks like traffic slows quite a bit now, beginning from Lockraven Boulevard. You'll see up the hill heading toward Perrin Parkway a lot of heavy congestion as you make your approach to where the accident is. The right lane is blocked. A couple of cars involved there waiting for, looks like, a response vehicle as well. On the other side, it's still slow between Bel Air Road and Perrin Parkway. Looking at delays off and on the Outer Loop west side from 795 all the way down toward Liberty Road, and seeing some slow traffic on both 895 and 95 heading south, making your way into the tunnel. tunnels from the Clinton Electric Traffic Desk. I'm Tony Thornton on 98 Rock.
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21: Valerie, we're sorry you had to hear that.
10: Yeah, I was tuned out.
1: It was so boring. It was the most old man conversation. Oh, my God. Would you rather listen to that conversation you just had for an hour or go to Ground Control Mixed Martial Arts Training Academy for 1 hour?
10: Neither.
1: John said he's already in. Okay. Bring her on.
22: Neither. Come on, Val.
1: Right, I'll let you put me in a rear naked.
10: What?
1: That's a choke technique. It has nothing to do with actually being naked.
10: I don't
1: naked.
10: Even think my arms are that long.
1: You're very...
2: You don't think your arms are long enough to fit around Justin's neck?
1: Let me see your wingspan.
2: Do you have tiny little arms?
1: Would you?
2: I think you could do it.
1: Val, would you like to...
2: Yeah, choke him out.
1: Would you like to choke me out?
10: Yeah. No, I really wouldn't. I'm not like that.
2: She didn't even smile when
10: I'm
2: suggested
10: not like
2: before.
10: That.
1: I don't know.
2: She is a pacifist, there. Justin.
1: I don't think you've unlocked the true warrior that's within you. I have a feeling that... push came to shove, bodies are hitting the floor.
10: I think it's fight or flight, right?
1: Like there's if fight, there wasn't yeah. a real flight yeah. and freeze.
10: Okay.
2: Which one are you, Val?
10: Not
2: flight?
10: Freeze.
2: Your flight?
10: Are
2: you do have that Stanley you mentioned last
10: yeah,
2: hour.
1: You got
2: yeah.
1: that Stanley.
10: Depends
1: it's
10: on the situation.
1: On. Yeah.
10: I mean, I'm okay with confrontation. I'll do it.
2: Like physical confrontation.
10: Yeah, why not?
1: Like if I see a snake, it's flight. I once ran from my family when I saw a snake on a path, and Mudge has never let me forget. I ran.
10: Yeah, but that's fine. Like, you're not going to go and fight a snake.
1: No, but I could, like, get a stick and get it out of the way and be like, there, Father provides safety.
2: You could also get a stick and beat it to death.
1: I could also do that.
10: You could have stepped on it.
1: Screamed.
10: Yeah.
1: Like a child. When I look back, they were this big. My family were an inch tall.
10: Well,
2: that's a worm, Justin.
10: What you should have done was...
1: it was a stick.
10: You should have grabbed their hands and said, we're leaving.
1: No.
2: No, you should have pushed them in front of the snake.
1: I should have held their hands down onto the snake. I should have grabbed the snake and held it to my family's face and said, feed my woodland child, eat. I brought you supper.
2: There's nothing wrong with it. Even Indiana Jones himself
1: hated it.
2: Hated snakes.
10: Yeah, it's true.
1: And Van Damme in Hard Target when he punched one in the face, which is awesome. Yeah, Val, just don't say no yet.
10: Okay,
1: more for a me
10: we'll
1: thing,
10: see.
1: But feel free to choke
10: All right,
1: me out.
10: We'll see. I'd rather try skateboarding, but that might be right, you know.
2: Yeah, I know what you're saying.
10: Too tough for me.
1: Right next door to your Pilates studio is Charm City Skate Park.
10: In Canton?
1: It's right around the corner where the Safeway is in Canton.
10: You know, I don't live there, so I have no idea.
1: But I'll tell you that it's right around the corner.
10: Okay.
2: That looks more like a rollerblader to me.
1: You watch your mouth. I'll take you right over there. It is a literally 45-second drive from the
10: if
1: studio you took
10: hands,
1: us to.
10: I'll skateboard.
1: It's all I want.
2: Is that a thing?
1: All I want.
10: Yeah.
1: Write it down, Kobe. I take Valerie skateboarding this summer.
10: What is it?
1: 6'7". Yeah. That's it. I want to take you.
2: You hold her hands while she...
10: That's what I'm saying.
1: Yeah, I'll hold her while she's on the board.
10: Yeah.
1: And we'll kind of scoot
10: great.
1: Around.
10: And then I'll jump up onto the bar.
1: Yes. That's exactly what's going to happen.
2: I don't believe you'll do that.
1: That is.
10: I honestly
1: Tanya
10: don't
1: Hawk.
10: Know how. I don't know how the skateboard stays on your feet.
2: What like if Val gets in there? All of a sudden, she's just amazing.
1: What if she shreds?
10: I'm telling you,
1: she's in there hitting tray flips.
10: But see, here's the thing.
1: She drops it on vert day one.
10: Yeah, when I go down the half pipe and you're holding my hands, you fall with me.
1: I will.
10: Yeah,
1: we die together because I can't imagine
10: Can
1: a world where you're not around.
10: Face mask.
1: I can look into that.
2: Okay. Can she wear like a catcher's, like a...
10: Right. I need a full catcher's mask.
1: Great point. We will armor you
10: because I can't fall face first again.
2: Can she wear a beekeeper's outfit?
1: Yes.
2: She can do that.
1: Can we have you in a FEMA suit? One of those ones when there's a toxic agent.
2: Yeah, or the one where they're going to detonate the bomb.
1: Yes. You put her on that? You've got 30 seconds while Cuba Gooding Jr. is flying under the bridge in Outbreak to find the monkey. Yes. We'll do that this summer. Okay. It's my thank you to you for taking us to Pilates. We had a lovely time.
10: Mm-hmm.
1: We'll pad you up. I'll even get you some street hockey pads fresh out of the box.
10: Perfect.
1: You can put around your hips and your derriere.
10: Yeah, that's a good idea.
1: Because you want you to fall and hurt your tuchus.
10: I'll just be a hockey goalie.
1: Yes. Perfect. You're going to look like Ralphie's little brother out there on that skateboard. Just like a cute little Stay Puft Marshmallow Man.
10: I love it.
1: There won't be a single person in there that
2: she
1: looks like you.
2: She won't be able to put her arms down.
1: You are going to be the belle of the ball.
10: That's what I want.
1: Why don't you grommets?
10: Perfect.
1: What do you got, Val?
10: So the Orioles topped the Red Sox last night 4-2, courtesy of home runs from Coby Mayo and Pete Alonso. The way to start off June, the right way, okay? Shane Boz pitched 7 full innings, only allowed 2 earned runs, notched 6 strikeouts. That is his second win in a row, but his third great start in a row. And with that win, the Orioles are now tied with the Blue Jays for third place in the AL East, 29-32, making up some ground here in the division, which is what we like to see. Also, it's a homecoming for manager Craig Albernaz. He's finally back in Boston.
1: Yeah, how'd Massachusetts treat him?
10: Well, his parents were in the crowd, and he definitely was a man of the people. Pre-game, meeting up with fans that were down, either fans or probably family and friends that were down on the field.
1: They gotta be proud of their own, right?
10: Yeah, and then there's a video that's circling Twitter or X that I have to shout out where he tips his head back. He's in the dugout, he tips his head back and he just says the F word, and it's just so iconic.
1: That's so funny.
10: So that's very Craig Albernaz. But you know what? Boston's treating him well. I mean, look, a first win in the opener of the series against the Boston Red Sox, who played terrible at Fenway Park, so that's great news for us. Thank you very much, Boston, for sucking. That's okay. They are in last place in the AL East, so it's okay. So the series continues. Game 2 tonight. Chris Bassitt on the hill for the O's. 6:45. First pitch out in Fenway. Now the Ravens are in their final week of voluntary OTAs. Lamar Jackson present, of course. Yes.
1: Nice.
10: For another week.
1: Out there with his people.
10: Yes, and it's going to wrap up, I believe, tomorrow, and then they do mandatory minicamp next week. But we did get to hear what the offensive coordinator, Declan Doyle, saw from QB1.
0: I don't know if I didn't expect it, but he is like the twitchiest athlete that I've ever seen on the field. You know, just with your own, like, two eyes. I mean, I've been around a few quarterbacks that are really good players, but the ball just, like, jumps out of his hands when you're watching him. It's really impressive when you're standing back there behind him. And I know that, obviously, like, at times people will talk about him, the passer. He's a very arm-talented thrower. And that's something that you don't really, like, you get some appreciation for it to be able to watch it on tape. But anytime you get to see a guy throw live, that's really where it pops to you. And so I would say that is the biggest thing that I've been not pleasantly surprised. I kind of expected it, but that's right on par with, you know, just about anybody in the world.
2: I was a little worried about his legs at the end of last year. I think he was playing hurt and wasn't the runner that he was.
10: Yeah.
2: But again, I mean, as he gets older, he's going to become more arm reliant. And one thing that we already know is he's a great pocket passer.
10: Yes.
2: If you look at the numbers, he's as good as anybody in the entire league.
10: Yeah.
2: So, yeah, I know people want to kind of put him in this box, and I love it.
1: That narrative, it seems like it's stale to me. I mean, come on. We're coming up on a decade of this guy proving.
2: Still, do you watch any, like, I will see it all the time. They're still doing it.
1: It's weird. Yeah. It's such a, almost this point, we say this a lot in comedy, it's almost getting kind of hack.
2: Yeah,
1: kind of trite to hit him with that criticism.
2: Like
1: with
2: names.
1: Numbers.
2: Chris Sims got into an argument with Mike Florio or whatever recently about this very thing. And Chris Sims was saying, hey, look, we already know. We see the numbers from the pocket. He's an incredible pocket passer. And still, to this day, one of the top talking heads is like, that's because his legs liberate him, essentially, to be able to, the fear of the run or whatever. And it's like, meh. I don't know, man. You know, I can't believe you're right that we're still having this conversation, but we're still having it.
10: And I think you can look at the two separate MVPs that he has. The one from 2019, where he just burst onto the scene, used his legs a lot in that season. And then you go back to, 2024, where he won the second MVP, and that was all arm.
2: Yeah.
10: Okay, that season was completely showcasing his throwing ability.
2: You're 100% correct.
10: Thank
2: They're
10: you very much.
2: Two completely different seasons from the exact same player, and both, and you can even make an argument the year after 2024, he was still the best player. He was still the best player that year.
10: Yeah. Well, being the best player, wise, completely, yeah. Right? And he didn't win.
2: Yeah.
10: And it was Josh Allen.
2: Yeah, he didn't win, and I think that's a voter fatigue thing.
10: Yeah, for sure.
2: You can make an argument for whatever, but I say this many, many times. You know, in my lifetime, maybe in Val, she's a lot younger than me. We'll never see a quarterback as good as Lamar Jackson playing for this franchise.
10: Not for this franchise.
1: Yeah. In the NFL, he is just such a rare bird to be able to have in our own backyard. And Val, clearly you've grown up with the Ravens. There was a time where this was the most distant dream a Ravens fan could have. Kyle Bowler era,
2: yeah.
1: The McNair era, we thought would turn into something, didn't.
2: Well, Dilfer was fired, even though he won a Super Bowl, but he brought in Elvis Gerbach, who was very pedestrian, and then, yeah, I mean.
1: Testaverde.
2: Yeah, yeah, mm-hmm. Now they've had good, even great, you know, Joe Flacco, obviously a great quarterback, he was. This is, in my opinion, what we're seeing now, or what we've seen already, it's a different thing.
1: Well, remember the Flacco argument, and they even made shirts of it. I bought the elite. Yeah. He's like, of course I think I'm elite. I won a Super Bowl. Yeah. I'm one of the best out there, but no one else agreed. There's an argument every year to be made for Lamar Jackson. That's why I so desperately effing want them to win the Super Bowl, not just as a Ravens fan, just to shut that down forever.
2: I've never
1: and then play
2: seen,
1: with house money the rest of his career.
2: I've never seen a delta so wide between some people saying he's the best player in the entire league and other people saying he's not even good. Does that make sense?
1: Yeah. Like, yeah. That's what a ridiculous argument.
2: It's very strange.
10: Well, we have one more story to get to. This was a crazy headline if you saw it, and we've been teasing it. An Oklahoma youth baseball coach is now banned for life for allegedly telling the pitcher, his son, to throw at the opposing dugout, okay?
2: The dugout.
1: The dugout.
2: Oops.
10: So this youth baseball coach, unnamed. I'm kidding. He's 38-year-old Michael Riles of Welling, Oklahoma. There was a viral clip that showed him instructing his son to throw a baseball inside the team's opposing dugout at the end of the game before exiting the field. Now, obviously, they lost that game, and that's why he was so upset. Now, according to due to the sensitive nature of the sensitive manner. Why are you using sensitive twice, people? Let's get on to it.
1: It's very sensitive to the touch.
10: The minor's names will not be involved. Yeah. Obviously, he's under 12 years old. Now, the 12-year-old will only receive a 5-year ban from the association. But this brings up the conversation of the helicopter parent, but also the what words do you use, Justin?
1: You got the theater parent.
10: Uh-huh.
1: You got the helicopter parent. Then you got the sports parent, which is the parent that's trying to live their failed athletic hopes through their child.
2: Or make the next Tiger Woods.
1: Exactly. Yeah. The next Todd Marinovich. God, Val, one day I want you to watch that on Netflix. It's one of their first documentaries.
2: Robo QB.
1: The Marinovich Project, about a dad who tried to build a quarterback from infancy.
2: He'd never had a soda.
1: You know what he teethed on? This guy, Todd Marinovich, he teethed on raw liver. Trying to increase his proteins. His father would bend his little limbs trying to make him.
2: Jesus.
1: It's the most insane thing you've ever heard. And he made it to the NFL. And then it went so horribly wrong. Guys like this, like I got a buddy named Topher. I love Topher. He's got two great kids. Finn, shout out Seamus. Love you both. And he's a great sports dad. They play a little football. I think they play some baseball. And his kids are pretty competitive. They're pretty good. There's somebody that a high school coach is going to be lucky to have. But his kids play at such a good level that sometimes the opposing players, coaches, and parents are lunatics.
2: Okay.
1: And we hang out, and he's telling me stories about like a basketball game where some parent is like diving into the other parent, swinging on them. He showed me footage of one dude missing a punch at him. Misses, hits his wife, gets popped in the face, and I go,
2: I don't know.
1: This
2: I kinda
1: is
2: like
1: a
2: that.
1: That's it's a child's basketball game. Yeah. Are you insane? I get holding your kids' feet to the fire and really wanting them to be competitive. But when you start doing stuff like this, where say this 12-year-old's got a real heater on him, say he's rookie of the year. He throws that baseball, hits some kid in the face, dents their skull in, gives them a disability.
2: I'm the only person that's like, oh, that's completely inappropriate. It is completely understandable to me, because what happens is you have a one bleacher filled with parents from both teams and parents yelling about how your kid sucks.
1: Your kid sucks.
2: And people get ultra defensive and protective of their own kids, and it gets nasty.
1: It gets to the point of this, where someone's been banned for life for trying to have some guy throw
10: and
1: heat.
10: And, like, subsequently, your son is now banned for 5 years. So that's, like... Mm-hmm. Just because of your actions, now you're not only you.
1: You say
10: who
1: the kid,
10: cares?
1: The kid was how old? 12?
2: 12.
10: He's 12.
1: There
10: okay.
1: goes his high school career.
10: That's
1: he'll
10: what
1: never
10: I'm saying.
2: Play, he'll never, well, he's banned from this league. He can play in high school.
10: Probably.
2: He's banned from, but also, where you got to play somewhere in order to be able to make it in high school, right? So I don't know.
10: It says here he was asked whose idea it was to throw the ball into the dugout, and the father said, if they want to put the blame on me, I've let it ride on my shoulders. I'm his dad. I'm a grown man. I'm not going to answer that because I don't want people thinking he's any worse than
1: Jesus.
10: He is.
1: He's one of these guys with the only God could judge me tattoo.
2: Well, what he's saying is that he's like, all right, I'll take the blame. What are you? The alternative is you blame your kid.
10: Well, right. So it was your kid's idea.

0: someone that wants to get into your field, wants to be a sports broadcaster, radio, eventually television. Don't think we don't know you've been in talks with the NFL Network. That is college integral in 2026, or are there other ways to go about it?
1: Yes and no. I think growing up, yes. Just because we always were taught that if you have more college experience, you will make more money. That's definitely not the case. But it could be in some industries. It's not in this one, but it could be in others that I'm not familiar with.
0: Yeah.
1: Like when you become a doctor, you obviously need all the schooling to make money as a doctor.
2: I want my doctor to have not gone to college.
1: No, obviously.
0: I do not want my doctor to have gone to school exclusively online in the Philippines.
1: But if you want to try to make it as like an actor or an influencer, no, then you probably don't need a college degree. But at the same time, I think those that do have a college degree in some sort of business at some level, they really know how to work the system even better, and they have a better understanding of the financial side of things that I don't even have, because I also don't know anything about money.
0: There's faking it till you make it. I mean, Josh did a story back in, let me find the date here, it was 2015, God, 11 years ago, where a teenage kid was, I think he went under the alias Dr. Robinson, posed as an OBGYN for months.
3: Yeah.
0: And had a ton of patients.
1: Yeah, that's like Catch Me If You Can.
0: Yeah, except with a lot of like itchy vaginas.
1: Yeah, that's gross.
0: That he just rented a space in a strip mall and got a couple of fake plants, printed out. He printed
2: Come on
0: out,
2: in.
0: And they came in, and
2: free
0: consultation. He bought some stirrups and was like, yeah, put a little Febreze on it. You're good. Yeah, we're just asking in 2026, 410-338-1098, college, it's gotten so crazy expensive.
1: Yeah.
0: And the job you want by the time you leave might not even exist. We've seen it in Josh's news. I'm championing every kid that does it. You get this zilch boomer speaker that's talking about the new industrial revolution being AI, and the whole crowd boos them out of the building.
2: Oh, really?
0: Have you seen these? This has been the theme this year at college graduations, is that you get these people up there flapping their gums about AI, and the crowd turns on them. I mean, they have booed speakers in multiple instances off the stage. Ronnie Cheng, I believe his name is. He's like a Daily Show guy, comedian. He just did the opposite. He was a keynote speaker at some university and says, you, as the graduating class, your job is to kill and murder AI forever. They almost carried him out of there like a conquering emperor.
2: Oh, is that right?
0: Shearing his ass.
2: I'm just wondering how far away. This is going to be the most important advent, I think. When does the love robot come out?
0: That is well on its way.
2: I mean, you've got, I'm talking about for real.
0: You mean like the real one?
2: I mean, where, you know, it's indistinguishable, right?
0: Hold on. What's the 20K robot that's coming out? The Neo? Have you seen the Neo?
2: No.
0: N-E-O. Look that
2: Named
0: up.
2: Named after the Matrix.
0: I guess.
2: Yeah.
0: It's an interesting looking thing. It's going to be allegedly $20,000. It can wash clothes. It can vacuum. It's basically a chores robot.
2: Okay.
0: We are f***ing that thing day one.
2: Yeah, but it has to have something that you can do that to.
0: Yeah, you need to have Tommy Simbazo. I need to give Tommy my Neo and be like, I'll be back in a week.
2: Is it built with a...
0: It's not.
2: With a,
0: that's why you need, you know, a Tommy Simbazo.
2: I don't know how to...
0: Tommy will be like...
2: He just drills a hole in
0: bring
2: it.
0: Bring me your Neo, and I need you to order this brand of fleshlight. Give me 1 week and $100. And yeah, I'll have you in this Neo before the sun sets on Saturday.
2: No, but okay, right. It's not just that I can do that. I need the whole robot to, you know,
0: be into it.
2: Look like Scarlett Johansson. You see what I'm saying?
0: You can get.
2: Can you make the robot gorgeous?
0: You can get a real. Here's what I'm guessing here. This is me as a sort of a hobbyist. You can get a real doll.
2: Okay.
0: And I'm guessing stretch the skin of that thing over top of a Neo. Have you seen the real dolls you can buy?
2: I mean, are they just uncanny? I mean, I think about video games.
0: We tried forever.
2: It looks like you're watching a film now.
0: To get them to give us the company credit card. To go at least halvesies on this thing and make it the fourth chair. Where we just had like this Lars and the Real Girl thing. Where we just had sitting in the Val spot some spot just sitting there. Or like a number four, which we never use. That I would love to have her there. But then you mix it with this Neo. I don't know how we got to this from college.
2: Can we take that doll and into the restroom every once in a while? Are we allowed to use it in any way possible?
0: I swear
2: not at
0: God.
2: Work. Not at
0: not
2: work.
0: Not at work.
2: Not at work.
0: I
2: not
0: swear
2: at work. Can
0: on,
2: we take it home?
0: On the website, it does say dishwasher safe. I mean, you've got to clean out the reservoir at some point.

0: Oh. Have you seen the Neo, Kobe? This is the Neo. Is that not creepy or what? Look at this thing. It's walking around your house.
1: What does it cost?
0: It's rumored to be $20,000.
1: Yeah.
0: The Cybertruck was supposed to be $40,000 and ended up being $100,000.
1: That's what the first plasma television cost.
0: They're like $20,000.
1: Yeah.
0: And you see the thing, and it's clearly a robot, but it's got this weird cloth covering. It's like a onesie and these two little creepy Coraline looking button eyes.
1: It's not hot, is what you're saying.
0: It's not sexy, no. But I mean, I have things so much grosser
1: than
0: this.
1: It's not even hot as Rosie from the Jetsons.
0: No. No, Rosie's way hotter than this. But you throw a wig on that thing? I mean, you put that in some like hentai
1: getup. Big bubble butt.
0: Yeah, get some fat ass. Give me the fat ass model. I'm telling you, our Simbazos of the world are going to be like the super tuner guys. Someone you could like take a car to and put it on a dyno and have them, you know, really tune it up real nice. You're going to be able to take the Neo, drop it off at Tommy's place for a week, and he's going to be able to send you back Charlize Theron in her prime.
1: I went to Sex Robot, then I went to shopping.
0: You did that on a work computer?
2: Coming up, a man who may have a bomb is holding hostages inside a bank. Plus, cops say a Timonium man showed up at the home of a teen who survived a horrible crash. The rest of the disturbing story next on Josh Spiegel News.
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0: 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Do you know the core four of recycling? Paper, plastic, metal, and glass. If you're confused about what goes where, don't be. Baltimore County is here to help you sort it out. Tony Thornton.
7: There's a disabled vehicle on the outer loop of the Beltway near Woodlawn. It's just before Security Boulevard. It's blocking that right lane, and it's causing a lot of issues on that west side. Beginning from Reiser Sound Road, you're jammed solid as you travel on the outer loop. Of course, coming out of Owings Mills on 795, you're going to see some heavy volume there as well. Because of that incident, starting from Owings Mills Boulevard, it's going to be slow just trying to get toward that northwest corner of the Beltway. There's an accident nearby in Pikesville at the intersection of Park Heights Avenue and Slade Avenue. Also, there's a crash reported on the JFX heading southbound just before Cold Spring Lane. And looking at an accident on the inner loop of the Beltway near Hartford Road, or just past Hartford Road, I should say. Still off to that right shoulder, but still seeing delays beginning from Perrin Parkway. 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
2: A parakeet is on the loose, causing major damage in one neighborhood. It's our animal story of the day. Plus, what did a man inject into himself to try to relieve his back pain? And how'd things turn out? That's coming up.
0: From the Rice Law News Desk, it's Josh Spiegel.
2: This morning, police continue negotiating with a man holding hostages inside a Chase Bank in Bakersfield, California. This has been dragging on since 4 o'clock yesterday afternoon. Cops in Bakersfield got a call about bomb threats at the bank. The man barricaded himself inside. Negotiators have persuaded him to release two hostages, but he continues holding an unknown number of other people. Not only that, police believe he may have a bomb strapped to his body.
20: At this time, everybody else still remains in the building, and everybody else remains in good health.
2: This man was in the bank when the hostage taker showed up.
21: Out of nowhere, this guy appears from our left side, and he's just standing right there, and he interrupts us, and he's like, "It's a bad day to be at the bank."
2: The man has not been identified, and police have not said what his demands may be there in downtown Bakersfield, California this morning.
0: Looked up a gentleman by the name of Chris Voss.
2: Chris Voss.
0: He is an international kidnapping negotiator and crisis trainer for the CIA.
2: Uh-huh.
0: This guy is considered to be
1: the best of the best.
0: The Tony Hawk, the Travis Pastrana, the Josh Spiegel of hostage negotiation. And the following strategies are what he employs. Active listening, allowing the subject to always speak first without interruption. God love him, but
2: Bert Kreischer would be a terrible hostage negotiator.
0: He wouldn't be able to get the damn thing done. Tactical empathy, the practice of identifying and articulating the other party's perspective.
1: I understand what you're saying.
0: Without necessarily agreeing with
1: them. I gotcha.
0: Here's the one that jumped out at me, Speaks. You might have a career. The late night FM DJ voice. That's literally what the handbook says.
1: The Venus flytrap.
0: Using a slow, calm, downward inflecting tone to de-escalate tension and create a safe environment. Making them feel heard.
22: I mean, how many times? How long? How much can I take?
23: I am not a priority.
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23: F you!
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2: Damn it! Look, that's me in a bad moment.
0: That's you when Keith still worked here. You heard him in the background. That's what he used to do to you.
1: No, Josh is great at his job, and if his job is to get this person not to off themselves, he'll adapt. He's like a chameleon. You. Yes.
3: Yes. Josh, I currently have Kobe, Kevin White, Zach, and Will held hostage downstairs. I've got a bomb vest that I've made. It's out of BBs and a couple of deconstructed firecrackers that I got on sale after 4th of July at Target. I'm threatening to detonate it. It'll probably not do much except burn my areolas, but you don't want to take a chance. And besides, you need Kobe's help with your audio. Please, talk me off the ledge.
5: Justin, I'm your friend, and you don't want to do this. We're gonna take care of you when you release these hostages. You can trust me. I'm the only person you can really trust.
1: He's good at it.
5: I want you to come out. Now you got, look, just look at me when you come out and just put your hands up so we know. I got to trust you. I got to trust you and you got to trust me.
6: Damn it! Somebody get me a drink.
1: You know, I felt like that was working.
23: He immediately gets handed a rum and coke. Someone's right there at the ready with a Rianini, ice cold. That would be the most embarrassing thing to see of the relatives of the deceased.
1: Lost another one.
23: Is the hostage negotiator drinking a Mai Tai with an umbrella? He's got a big slushy drink in his hand.
1: That seems like a celebratory drink.
6: Well, on my way to my flight, heading off to Costa Rica, learning a bodyboard.
5: You ever have the urge to tell off your boss? Well, legendary CBS News correspondent Scott Pelley actually went through with it. And last night, CBS fired him. Pelley was a correspondent for 60 Minutes. He was at CBS for decades. Oh, excuse me. Something's coming up. A little coffee there. CBS fired Pelley a day after he said that editor-in-chief Barry Weiss was murdering the show and accused its new producer of having slender qualifications for the job. He said all that during a staff meeting. CBS is making all kinds of changes because of new ownership, changes that some say are biased in favor of President Trump. Well, the show's new producer says Pelley was fired for cause after the producer tried and failed to find common ground with Pelley. He also accused Pelley of hijacking Monday's meeting to disparage him with, quote, remarkable incivility and contempt. Now Scott Pelley is responding, saying 60 Minutes has lost its DNA under new management and accused it of asking him to inject falsehoods and bias into his reporting. 60 Minutes first aired in 1968. It's the longest-running primetime show in TV history. The new producer, a technology journalist and filmmaker, has no traditional broadcast news experience. Scott Pelley has won 51 Emmy Awards.
23: This is what drives me nuts. When you take someone from another industry and you try and put them in charge of your industry, like, I get it. Okay, you had countless singles.
1: Yeah.
23: There was so much love making that was done to your music. I mean, R&B, disco, You're the First, the Last, My Everything. One of the best-selling musical artists of all time. Worldwide record sales in excess. Looks like, hold on, Josh is trying to cut me off. Let me finish, Josh. 100 million records, 20 gold albums, 10 platinum. Give me one second. 10 platinum singles. 41 of those certified gold albums went on to a platinum status. He grew up in the Watts neighborhood, South Central, at Los Angeles. I get it. You're someone that... let me finish. That's someone that overcame the odds. Barry White.
5: No, Justin. It's Barry Weiss.
6: God damn it. Cut me the off, Kobe. This is part of your job.
1: He's also died 20 years ago.
23: That was going to be my next point, is how do you hire someone that's been dead for 23 years?
1: That is a banger, though. Can't get enough of your love.
23: Find one that isn't.
5: What else is going on this morning? You may have heard about that terrible accident last month in Baltimore County. Two teens were killed in a car crash at Merriman's Mill and Poplar Hill Roads in Cockeysville.
2: A 16-year-old boy survived the crash. His arm had to be amputated. Well, the boy finally returned home from the hospital a few days ago, and some guy shows up outside his family's home holding a gun, threatening the family. 39-year-old Imtiaz Sami allegedly swore at the boy's mother and blamed the kid for the crash, saying it's a shame he got to survive this. Now, that man is charged with assault. He appeared in court yesterday. A judge said, you'll stay in jail and no bail. Well, it is now time.
4: Spiegel's Animal Stories.
2: In the faraway land of Scotland, a parakeet is on the loose and has been pecking away at the rubber seals on car windows. The damage is in the thousands of dollars. This bright green ring-necked parakeet has been flying around the neighborhood since February, landing on cars, methodically tearing out chunks of rubber from door window seals and windshield wiper fittings. This man lives in the neighborhood.
7: Well, it'd be nice if it was caught humanely and taken away, and obviously it's a domesticated bird, so somebody could look after it. Putting a cover in your car is the solution, but every time you go out, you've got to take the cover off, and it's not ideal. So now my car is so badly damaged, I'm not sure it could do any more damage, so I'm just leaving it until I need to change my car, and then I'll get it fixed, by which time it will be resolved, hopefully.
2: Well, one man puts a fake snake on his dashboard that he says has been keeping the parakeet away.
1: Oh, smart.
8: Speaks, I'm sorry. Is it the parakeet or the parrot that can repeat after you speak English?
2: I think it's the parrot, but a parakeet, I think a parakeet, if you teach it well, it could do the same.
1: Can a parakeet talk? Yes. Parakeets, specifically
8: vagina.
1: There you go. Talk.
9: I'm going to screw up people's cars, right?
1: Is there a cracker in there?
8: A Scottish. I mean, in Scotland, they're everywhere. I can only imagine a Scottish parakeet.
1: It's wearing a kilt.
8: It's horrible. The sound coming out of that thing.
1: Also, I know parrots, don't they live like 1,000 years?
8: I'll never die.
1: That thing will be pecking away long after that guy's dead.
8: I'll destroy your ancestors'
1: His cars in tatters. Just ripped to shreds by a tiny little beak.
8: Ka-ka! Ka-ka! Aye, send me to a moon colony. I'll be up there biting the tires. I'll be around. I'm like a vampire. I cannot be killed.
1: You can't defeat this parakeet. There's not some sort of thing you can,
2: you know what,
1: spray
2: I'm the
1: on
2: new
1: your
2: ruler
1: window.
2: Of Scotland. You know, there are animal rescue groups, and they say, for some reason, they're not going after this parakeet because
1: it's adorable.
2: It's I think it's considered endangered or something. Yeah.
8: They kind of do nothing about me.
2: And it's
8: I'm here forever.
2: It's considered
1: it has diplomatic immunity.
2: It's considered wild. It's now considered a wild animal. They think that somebody it was a pet, but somebody and it escaped or somebody released it. But now it's considered wild, so they're not.
1: God, I'm looking at a picture of these things, man. They're incredibly adorable. Have you seen these things?
8: A parakeet?
1: Oh yes. My God, this thing's so cute.
8: I'm beautiful.
1: Yeah, bobbing its head.
2: I had two parakeets when I was a kid.
1: Oh, you did?
2: This is actually a horrible childhood memory. And
1: sorry.
2: No, it's okay.
24: Give me 2 seconds here. Let me go ahead and see if we can get
1: this is gonna be bad.
24: And take it away.
25: And now, another horrible memory from Spiegel's childhood.
2: When I was a child, I had two parakeets, kept them in my room and in a cage.
1: Names?
2: Fluffy and Buster. And
8: Buster's last name was Hyman.
2: I was that's true. It's like you were there. I was a kid. I was busy with school and playing.
1: Oh, God.
2: And I didn't have, I neglected to clean the cage. So there was feathers and feces on the bottom of the cage. And then stuff started flying out of the feces. So my mother had enough. And one day, when I came home from school, she said, you know, the parakeets, I've had enough. So I took them to a school and just left the cage in the hallway.
23: Oh, my God. Oh, no. Oh, my. Like a baby on the steps of a firehouse.
1: Isn't that what happened to Moses?
23: Yes. She placed that parakeet on the River Nile and just let it float down until some son of a bitch pharaoh covered it in Frank's Red Hot.
25: This has been another horrible memory from Spiegel's childhood.
1: Jesus. Josh, did you just remember this?
2: Oh, no.
1: Or is this something you think about all the time?
2: It's just one of the things that is in the horrible memory
1: bucket.
2: How old
1: were you when you did this?
2: Probably about 10.
23: Does Joe know about the turtle?
2: The turtle. Yeah, I had.
23: You know about this?
2: I had lots of pets when I was a kid. I had a turtle, and I wanted it to not be constrained in a cage or, you know, locked
1: free
2: up.
1: Free range, sure.
2: Yeah, free range turtle in the backyard. We had a fence. So when I went to school one day, I decided to let it walk around, but then I thought, well, maybe it could slip out of if there was a hole under a fence. Yeah. So I wedged the back of it into the dirt, and I thought it would I was such a stupid kid.
23: He wedged it into the dirt, so it would just be looking at the sky all day, just doing this.
1: Every day he went to school, he just flipped it upside down.
2: Well, what do you know? Apparently, turtles can wiggle out of the dirt. And when I came home, it was gone, and I was devastated. I looked around, and apparently they can walk very fast, too, because it was nowhere.
23: When they need to. I think they choose to walk slowly.
1: 23 Skidoo.
23: God.
1: It's like, I got to get out of here.
23: I'm out of here, dog. I got chips and dip. This crazy kid shoved me into the soft soil.
1: You're not
23: going
1: to believe what happened to me over there.
23: Yeah. You know how badly I had to dump when my butt was plugged up by dirt? Those are two animals that are going to outlive you. A parakeet and a turtle.
1: Yeah.
23: There's that one turtle around here, Darwin. That thing's like 100 years old or something. You seen that thing?
1: No, there's turtles that can live up to, I mean, if you look at the oldest turtle, it's like 270 years old.
23: Yeah, aren't there like whales or something?
2: Yeah, like 800 years
23: They're
2: old.
23: They're forever old.
1: Well, I think, if I'm not mistaken, a jellyfish has no, unless something gets it, it can live forever.
23: There's a thing called an immortal jellyfish.
1: Yeah.
23: It doesn't, living forever is a misnomer, but it copies itself. That it's got an identical DNA structure, but the thing literally, it reproduces asexually, and it just slowly makes a new one of itself.
1: A new hot version of itself.
23: It retains everything the old one knew, even like territories that it goes through. Technically, the thing is eternal. Do not give that thing's DNA to a tech billionaire. You know they're going to try and morph themselves with it. We're going to be dealing with Bezos's ass in the year 2300.
1: We've never really considered the idea that the jellyfish would take over the world. I've never even heard that suggested.
23: No.
1: But they live long enough, those suckers will evolve.
23: They'll just all, it's a waiting game.
1: Next thing you know.
23: Let us burn ourselves out here on terra firma. They'll be down there being like, go ahead.
1: Top of the food chain.
23: Yeah, as soon as you guys nuke each other to death, we'll be down here just living nice.
2: Finally, a word of warning. If you have back pain, don't try to cure it with your own semen.
23: Oh,
2: a 33-year-old man's story has ended up in a medical journal, which is never good. The man landed himself in the hospital after spending months trying to alleviate pain in his lower back through a disgusting treatment. While being examined by an actual doctor, visible swelling in his lower right arm was observed. And when asked about it, the guy admitted he'd been injecting semen into his arm as a do-it-yourself remedy for the back pain, and he'd been doing it for a year and a half. Presumably, the fluid he was injecting was also retrieved through the do-it-yourself method. The man was admitted to the hospital, treated for a bacterial infection that had developed as a result. We do not know how his lower back pain is working out.
1: They say that only one part of you can experience pain at any given time. Does that make sense?
23: Yeah.
1: Like if you hurt your arm and your leg, but your leg hurts worse, that's what you feel. So maybe it did work for this guy. It just moved to his arm.
23: Oh yeah. Okay. So he just Peter Northed his bicep.
1: That's right.
23: Okay.
1: Yes.
23: Doctor Peter North took care of his arm.
1: I don't like that he was injecting into his arm.
23: Yeah, where are you putting it?
1: Put it in your back, dude.
23: Go right to the source.
1: Yeah, if that's what you're trying to do.
23: What's the most desperate you've ever gotten, Speaks, for your back pain?
2: I was in so much pain a couple weeks ago. I mean, like a real, because what had happened, in case you're a first time listener or just joined the program, about 10 years ago, I was rear ended.
23: Yeah.
2: Also got into a car accident.
23: Yeah, baby.
2: So ever since then, I've had lower back pain, and it got so, I don't know what happened. Maybe I sat incorrectly or my ass was up in the air too long, but it got so bad. This is going to shock you. I was like, the Tylenol's not working. The Advil's not working. Maybe I should get some sort of a cannabis cream.
23: Ooh. And I hate, to rub on it.
2: Yeah, I hate the smell. And I don't, oh, I've never done drugs or anything. And, well, it's natural. Okay, look, I'm all for, medical marijuanas. But it's gotten better.
23: It's your lower back.
2: Yeah, lower back. And I'm actually seeing a doctor now.
23: Do you do massage at all?
2: I have done massage, but it only alleviates it or it makes it better for a couple of days. But I am seeing a doctor, an orthopedist now, and hopefully we'll get better treatment. I want drugs. And but I was so desperate, I thought I may have to do some sort of a new situation with the, I don't know if that's a thing. Like
1: you already went and they didn't give you a muscle relaxer?
2: No, they just gave me something, pain reliever. It's like, it's just like a stronger form of ibuprofen. You're not allowed to take it for more than a couple of weeks.
1: So, I need, that's not going to work.
23: Propofol.
1: Yeah. Yeah, that's right.
23: Propofol injected directly into the site. No, I get it. It's one of those things where you are looking for a fix, not a treatment.
2: That's right.
23: But I think, unfortunately, we're at that stage in our life where we just have to maintain at the pain level we have.
1: May I recommend morphine?
23: It's pretty great. Okay. Become my little mighty morphine power ranger. There is a YouTube channel that I follow. The guy's name's Timur, Timur. I think he's Russian. He's a tender little twig, tiny little fella. And he travels the world going to chiropractors. And he goes to them in Thailand, Indonesia, Australia, New Zealand, and Russia. The Russian chiropractors are actively f-ing trying to kill you.
1: Your spine.
23: The things that they put you into... The contraptions are insane.
1: What's the thing, the medieval one where they stretch you apart? What's that thing called?
23: I'm going to show you something so ridiculous, Joe, that I'm going to try and turn my monitor
1: around.
23: I'm
1: going to walk around.
23: My monitor loves to turn itself on. This is a Russian chiropractic device. Look at this thing that's hooked
1: up. That's exactly what I just described.
23: You want to hit play on this bad boy and watch what it does? This is a limb that's attached to, Speaks. All four of his limbs are attached to weights. That once the guy pulls the trigger on the thing, it yanks him in every single direction. Hold on, here we go. Give it just 1 second. They're getting him set up. And once they pull the mechanism, where's the guy there? And watch this. It's yoink. Ooh. Oh, my God.
1: Is that real?
23: Yeah.
1: If that's real, I mean, that looks like it's got about a 90% chance of going wrong.
23: The chance of it going right is so much smaller. So
1: I mean, that
23: tiny.
1: Guy's life has to be unbearable even to even consider doing that.
23: Is there any chance, Speaks, you'd let me come around for 2 seconds and just hit the small of that back?
2: If you want. I'm not in pain right now. So.
23: The next time you are.
2: Okay.
23: I want you to reach out to your wet nurse here.
2: Okay.
23: And I'm putting the wet and wet nurse.
2: All right.
23: Let me come around there and get these on that lower back.
2: Yeah.
23: I'll hit there right at those cute little dimples of yours.
2: Yeah, I would love that because you've done my neck before.
23: Mm-hmm. I'll do it again.
1: Have you considered laying on the ground and having Val walk on you?
23: The way she did to me?
1: She did that already?
23: Oh, she did that last week.
1: Oh, really?
23: It's remarkable. No, she did. We got a whole YouTube video.
1: It's weird that I just mentioned
23: that. Yeah, super creepy.
2: But I'm not known to hold a grudge, but I'm so angry that driver bum rushed me.
1: Was that driver texting?
2: Probably.
23: Elderly?
2: Yeah.
23: Scotch-Irish?
2: I mean, come on now. The old, if she hadn't plowed into me, rear-ended me. This. I mean, my life would have been totally different.
1: How long ago was this?
2: This was about 10 years ago when I was rear-ended. I also got into a car accident.
1: Yes.
23: It was at the beginning of this program.
2: Yeah.
23: I had I started with a different you.
2: Right.
23: I mean, is it? I'm remembering things out of order here. Kobe, you have a better memory than I do. That our boss, Justin, dated a girl that was in a wheelchair. But like when they first started dating, she wasn't. Am I got that? Justin, let me know if I've got that.
1: Yeah,
23: order.
1: You can't break up with her. That like, would be you'd be a horrible
23: imagine
1: person.
23: Imagine if like 2 months into it, you're dating this Russian ballerina. She's just gliding around the room. You've never had sex like that. She has a carousel accident. And then she comes in here. It's like when you drop a brand new cell phone. You scratch the screen day two.
1: You're
23: like,
1: yeah.
23: Oh, son of a bitch. Really? Yeah, that.
1: Was she in a wheelchair, like legs down kind of thing?
23: Yeah.
1: Okay.
2: This person smashed my back door and did the old rear end jihad on me.
23: Oh, Jesus.
1: Do you remember what she looks like?
2: No.
1: No.
2: No.
23: I remember hearing a joke once, and I'm going to try and beep the important parts. That day, a guy was dating this girl who was paralyzed from the waist down. So she said, you know, I don't feel anything from the belly button down to my feet. So in bed, you know, feel free to, you could do that back there.
1: Explore the space.
23: And he goes, how'd you break your legs? Falling from heaven?
2: Oh, goodness. That is.
1: Oh, that's a good one.
2: Something else.
23: I really do. I miss you, Deborah.
2: WBAL TV 11 weather. Today in Baltimore, sunshine 83. More news at 9. 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
23: We're going to see you at our Masters of the Universe screening tomorrow. 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Grab some of the few remaining tickets. We got the number count yesterday, and it's incredible. Apparently, all of y'all are jacked for this He-Man movie. $25 gets you in, gets you popcorn, gets you a soda, gets you the pre-screening of some of those early He-Man cartoons that myself, Josh, Tommy Sambazo are going to have a laugh at, and possibly winning the 98 Rock one-of-one pure metal, heavy metal He-Man sword. Speaking of which, coming up on the other side, we're going to be doing a Weapon Wednesday, 410-338-1098. Once you own that He-Man sword of ours, that's going to be a weird weapon, a strange weapon that you own. It's cool, but it's unique. Do you own a unique weapon, a strange weapon? Do you have a morning star, a mace, homemade claws, some strange machete? What's the weirdest weapon you own? 410-338-1098. And let's go ahead and get a look at the roads here. 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
10: Yeah, busy on the Beltway. On the outer loop, still very heavy and steady coming down from Park Heights Avenue, making your way toward Liberty Road. There was a stalled vehicle near Security Boulevard. That's been cleared out of the way. Crash activity continues on the inner loop right after Harford Road, off to that right shoulder, but delays remain. Also, looking at some slow traffic on both 895 and 95 heading down toward the tunnels. 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Offer ends June 30th. From the Clinton Electric Traffic Desk, I'm Tony Thornton on 98 Rock.
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35: We're going to start with the Orioles, guys. They topped the Red Sox 4-2, courtesy of home runs from Coby Mayo and Pete Alonso. That's right, Coby Mayo tied things up at 1 in the second inning with a solo home run. That's his fifth off of a lefty, I think seventh overall, though, for the year. Coby Mayo absolutely crushing the baseball right now. By the way, announced that he got engaged on Monday, so that was the engagement present. Aww, right,
1: man.
35: There. How about that? How about that?
1: Now, I told you, man, I think he's a fine-looking man,
35: yeah.
1: Coby Mayo. Mm-hmm.
35: I think so.
36: Let me get a close-up look at this fella.
35: Yeah, look into it.
1: He's also got some size.
35: He's a tall,
1: big guy. Yeah.
36: Dude, that
1: he's
36: was another thing tall. We realized when we went down to Orioles spring training, February, Sarasota,
1: Big
36: Ed
1: team.
36: Smith. They were ducking to get in the door.
1: Basayo, Mayo.
36: Josh is the tallest amongst us, and getting to see Josh look up at these guys, some of them, dude, Dean Kramer.
37: Yeah.
36: Holy hell.
37: I'm always intimidated when I'm around people taller than me. I'm very uncomfortable.
36: I've told Carl Heim to keep his distance from me. I'm saying, you stay back. You hang out near those woods. hang out near the wood line, stare and point at people and whisper,
35: I feel like cancer. That's very unassuming of Josh to be the tallest out of you three.
36: Yeah, Josh is he's the tallest. Crazy. I mean, him and Scott are pretty. All I know is I'm the shortest.
35: Yeah.
36: By a country mile.
35: It's all right. Pete Alonso smashed the go-ahead two-run shot in the third inning.
0: Right kick and the pitch on the way. Swing, high fly ball towards the monster and left. It is going up and out for Pete Alonso. Frozen rope home run. It is 3-1 Baltimore.
35: That's what you like to see. Pete Alonso getting it done. The Orioles win it 4-2. Boston struggling at home. They are now 9-20 when playing at Fenway Park. It's almost hilarious.
36: I would love to listen to a little Boston sports radio who are known to be cantankerous.
1: I'm sure they're handling it well.
36: That, let's just say they had the same record that they do, but they had an Orioles style of doing better at home and on the road.
35: Sure.
36: Maybe a little bit more chill. I bet they're losing their nuts about crap in the bed at Fenway.
35: Yeah, because they were just talking about how they had an incredible offense on the road. And I think they were just in Cleveland. And then they come home and there's no offense. And it's like, what?
36: So what's going on the road?
35: Yeah.
36: Do you not like coming home?
35: Not sure.
36: Is that why you're out with your friends all night long?
35: Say it in a Boston accent.
36: I can't.
35: Okay. Well, we'll listen to a Boston accent with Craig Albernaz saying how pleased he is with the way that the team has really been improving in almost every facet of the game.
2: Yeah, everything. Yeah, we're playing great team baseball right now. Run the bases well. Defense has been outstanding. Starting pitching has been great. Bullpen has been keeping us afloat, especially when we weren't playing at our best. And offensively, we're starting to hit our stride, just not being one-dimensional. You know, we have the power, we have the thump, but now being able to play small ball, getting the bunt, moving the runners over, running the bases well, stealing bases. So it's just been a collective team game.
1: How do you like them apples?
36: Huh?
35: Can you believe it? By the way, he mentioned the bullpen, and he's absolutely right. Yesterday, after Shane Baz pitched 7 full innings, only allowed 2 earned runs and 6 strikeouts, Andrew Kittredge came in for the 8th, solid, only allowed 1 hit, did strike a guy out, and it's like, that's what you needed to see.
36: That was your second slightly elderly quote of the morning. Val, you missed it earlier.
35: Yes.
36: Joe hit us with, and don't ever stop, a 23 Skidoo.
1: Well, how you like them apples, it comes from Goodwill Hunting.
35: Oh.
1: And that's why I use that, because Craig Albernaz has the accent.
35: Yeah, I think my dad has said that before.
1: When I say 23 Skidoo.
36: You said it with the 23 Skidoo, which
35: that
36: I believe
35: I've never heard.
36: Upon. Well, you would have if you were around Skidoo in 1906.
1: What does it mean? I mean, I know what it means, but it where does it
36: like
1: originate?
36: Leaves, to beat it, to scram
1: it,
36: a 23 Skidoo.
1: Do they have it?
36: A popular legend claims that men used to gather at New York's Flatiron Building located on 23rd Street to watch the, Jesus Christ, to watch the wind lift women's skirts. And the police would go by and tell the guys to skedaddle.
1: Uh-huh.
36: They took that as skidoo.
1: And they called it the 23
36: Skidoo. Get out of here and stop
35: that
36: watching
35: like something Joe would do.
36: The wind lift women's skirts. Hey, boys.
1: It sounds like something Joe would do.
36: You're trying to see some cheeks?
1: It's windy. Run out front.
36: Hey, guys, quick.
1: I would not do that,
35: no,
1: Val.
35: Okay.
1: Come on.
35: Just making sure. No, I know. Game 2 tonight in Boston, 6:45. Chris Bassett is on the hill. You can listen to it right here on 98 Rock. Meanwhile, the Ravens are wrapping up voluntary OTAs this week. Mandatory minicamp begins next week. Then the players will have a couple of weeks off before training camp begins in July. But wide receiver Zay Flowers talked a bit about offensive coordinator Declan Doyle and just how exciting this offense is going to look with the new OC.
3: It's explosive. Like you said, like it's explosive. It's going to be fun. He's throwing a lot of stuff, but that's how we're going to learn it. And I feel like that's the best way for us to learn it, to get out there and do it and let him just throw it at us. And we go out there and put it on the field.
35: He did say, since Joe earlier mentioned Myles Garrett going to the Rams, leaving the Browns after 9 years, Zay Flowers happy about it.
3: Yeah, everybody is. I think everybody in Baltimore should be happy.
35: Yeah, I think we are.
36: Yes.
35: Now we don't have to be I don't know what the word is, that he's just a menace. I mean, gosh, we get to escape him for
1: that's correct. Last year, he had the most sacks in NFL history in a season.
36: Mm-hmm. Amazing.
1: He did not have to play him.
36: Joe, quick update to the phrase, how about them apples?
1: Okay. Is it also sexual?
36: No, but the timeline's a little off. It was popularized in the 1997 film Good Will Hunting, but was coined and often used in 1883.
1: Oh, yeah. Yeah, no, I knew it was age.
36: Yeah.
1: Yes.
36: First appearing in the Texas newspaper, The Eagle, and how much for them apples, how about them apples, and then was were used in World War I slang.
1: Well, I got a number.
36: I got a number for you. Yeah, so, so we're old. Nothing we could do about it.
35: I think I need to educate myself with some black and white movies.
1: Wait a minute. Good Will Hunting is not black and white. No,
35: I haven't seen that one either.
1: You haven't seen Good Will Hunting? No, it's in color. It's in full color.
35: No, that music just made me think
36: of this stuff here, the old-timey music?
35: Charlie Chaplin, yeah.
36: Hey there, hey. Josh, by the way, I finished the very first episode of Spider-Noir.
37: Oh, and how?
36: It gets better.
37: Oh, does it?
36: I'm trying to stick with it. The slang talk.
37: Yeah.
36: It's a
1: little. Hey, slang.
36: Hey there, hey. Yeah. Uh-oh, look it over there. There's a sandman. He's made out of sand because he's a man. It does ease up.
37: Okay. So you just watched the first
36: episode? I just watched the first episode of it.
37: Because I watched 1.5 episodes.
36: Okay, and you just don't like it?
37: No. And I like Nick Cage.
36: Man, and you like too. Spider-Man.
37: You damn right I do.
36: I watched it both black and white and color.
35: Right.
36: Damn right.
1: Spider-Man 2, Josh's favorite movie.
36: Yeah. There's a Spider-Man sitting in his foyer that still scares him when he comes home.
37: And there's a new Spider-Man movie. I actually wrote it down in my calendar. It is coming out July.
35: Oh, 31st.
37: Oh,
1: a Tom Holland one?
37: How do you know that?
35: Because my birthday is the 30th, and I'm so excited to go see the movie.
1: That's what you're doing to celebrate? You're seeing Spider-Man?
35: I mean, maybe.
36: Okay.
35: I mean, that's the next day. So.
37: I have that written down on my phone.
35: Aw, sweet. I think I'll be here.
37: I'm most excited about what's coming out on the 12th of June, Disclosure Day.
35: Oh.
37: Yeah.
36: That's going to be.
35: That does look really good.
36: You're going to go see that in the theater. Awesome.
37: Oh, you're damn right I am.
35: Why are you so excited about it, Josh?
37: Because it looks awesome.
36: And it's Spielberg.
37: Yeah.
35: Oh, I didn't know
36: Don't pull a Jodie Foster in Contact from 1997 and punt on the alien.
37: There better be a conclusion, a resolution at the end.
36: Yes, there
1: That's
36: better
1: right.
36: be.
1: That's right. Don't leave us hanging.
36: No, don't do that stupid bit that they did. God, what a great buildup for nothing. You ever seen 1997's Contact? Where they finally, all the SETI, the search for extraterrestrial intelligence with all the satellites, and they finally get something, and they download the blueprints, and they'll travel through time. And she finally gets to meet the alien, and it's her dad. And they go, what?
1: Hey, Dad.
36: We figure this form you'd be most comfortable with, so I'm your dad. You're like, oh, F you. Show me something with tentacles, 9 vaginas, 8 heads.
1: Even if it's friendly, acid. Like a Close Encounters, and you're there making music together.
36: Something.
1: I'm all about it.
36: Yeah, give me something creepy. I want to see something extraterrestrial.
35: Last thing here, about 45 minutes ago, it was announced that the Bears quarterback, Caleb Williams, will be the first Bears player ever to appear on the cover of Madden NFL for 2027.
36: Ooh, there's a curse behind that. Do you want to be on that?
35: Well, I mean, for him, it is a childhood dream come true. So I don't think for him, it's going to be anything less than a full circle moment. And yeah, I think he'll live with it. Whether they do good or not this season, he'll be happy that he graced the cover of Madden.
1: Maryland's own. Caleb Williams. Do you guys know he's from this area?
35: I didn't know that, actually.
36: How much does a player get for being on
35: Washington,
36: the cover
35: D.C.?
36: Of-
1: I'm taking it anyway.
35: Okay. Washington, D.C. Close enough.
36: Individual players do not receive direct financial compensation for being on the cover of Madden. Instead of cutting a personal check to the athlete, EA Sports pays a massive group licensing fee to the NFLPA, but the player themselves just gets marketing and exposure.
35: Okay, yeah. Uh-huh. I mean, look, Lamar's done it. Wasn't Ray Lewis on it 1 year, I think?
36: Maybe. I don't know.
35: Joe, that's a good...
1: Yeah, no, I don't remember.
35: Oh,
1: I don't remember Ray Lewis. He may have been.
35: Let me look it up.
1: Yeah, I think I'm sure you're right.
35: He is, yes, correct.
36: Did anybody ever appear on the thing twice? So it had to appear twice.
35: Brady, maybe?
36: Brady and Mahomes, the only NFL athletes to appear on the cover of Madden twice. And there was other Barry Sanders was on Madden 2000 box alongside John Madden, who appeared clearly on multiple editions of Madden. You know why Madden football was so special in the video game world, Val?
35: No, why?
36: Early back in the day when they tried to court John Madden to give his sign off, to give his endorsement of it, video game football was 7-on-7. just because the technology at the time, they couldn't put characters on screen. And Madden was like, you're doing 11 on 11 or I'm not getting anything to do with it. And they went back and they found a way to put 11 players on the field each side and made it real football. Mm-hmm. And it changed video game football.
1: And now, of course, it literally looks like you're watching
36: an NFL game.
35: I know, it's honestly crazy.
1: I'm more of a Tecmo Bowl.
35: I mean, they've got the broadcasters' voices in it and everything.
36: You play Bo Jackson and Tecmo Bowl, you're not losing.
1: Hey, LT, you couldn't kick an extra point if he was coming off the edge.
36: There's no chance. Every single time he's getting it. Val, I'm not even going to ask you this because I know there isn't one because stuffed animals don't count. On a Weapon Wednesday, do you have a strange weapon in your home? There's someone that I can think of off the top of my head that Joe, I'll reference when we get done with this break here. Someone that we knew that used to make homemade weapons. And maybe occasionally they'd bring them to comedy clubs and threaten other people. And it was extremely scary.
1: Oh, yeah. No, Val already told us about the Stanley Cup.
35: That's a weapon.
1: Yeah.
36: Anything can be a weapon or a fleshlight if you put your mind to it. We're giving away a sword at the He-Man thing. That's a strange weapon.
1: This thing is great.
36: 410-338-1098. Do you have an odd weapon at home? A mace, a maul, a halberd, a trident? Do you have something strange at home? 410-338-1098.

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1: Damn, at this point, just ask me the question, where aren't Kirk and Marianne? 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We love our teachers. 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Plenty of photos at JSS 98 Rock. It's a sword.
2: Oh, no. If you get hit with this thing, you're going down.
1: Yeah, that's a two-hit fight.
2: It feels good in your hands. It's got some...
1: It unlocks something, right?
2: Yeah, it's got some heft to it.
1: When you're a man and you hold a sword, you feel like the ancients are speaking through you. There you go. Get your Conan on. Hear the lamentations of their women. And I was thinking, does anybody out there have a strange, unique...

0: And that's just terrifying.
1: That's the scariest thing I've ever seen. Speaks, that guy right there, I'm showing you a picture of, that's a comedian.
2: That's a real person.
3: Nothing funny about that.
1: No. And when you ran afoul of him, as our good friend Alabama did, he just showed up with these. Mm-hmm. They were like, well, this is going to be the least funny comedy show ever. When it goes full Weapon X on his
2: Don't
1: ass.
2: Don't cross him.
1: No. I was given as a gift, there's a video game I like called Metal Gear Solid. And there's a character in there named Raiden who's real effeminate. But he has a super cool sword. And I was given his sword from the game. And it's in my office.
2: Oh, heck yeah.
1: And I mean, if I hit anybody with that thing, it's going to hurt, but it's probably also going to break. Mm-hmm. Like, I don't think this thing's a Hattori Hanzo.
2: I don't know what that is.
1: That's from Pulp Fiction, excuse me, Kill Bill.
2: Okay.
1: The sword that he makes for the bride. I think, you know, one good smack and this thing's going to shatter. But
2: not this thing.
1: No, no. The one that we're giving away.
2: This will do some serious damage.
1: We got to put together like a, we got to put together a wave or something, right, Kobe?
2: But you have to have, in order to even use this thing, you have to have some strength to you. I can't take a big swing with this thing. Unless,
1: I even think a medium swing's going to rock you with that.
2: Yeah. No, I'm talking about the person that's delivering the blow. Even that's going to be tough.
1: That's going to be,
2: swinging this thing.
1: That's an arm workout. Let's go to the phones. Let's talk to Baltimore Joe on line one. Good morning.
4: Hey, guys. How you doing over here?
1: What kind of strange weapon do you have?
4: I actually have ninja throwing stars, and it's all because of Scott.
1: That's right. You won them at a bacon and beer holiday edition?
4: Correct, at Jimmy's.
2: Have you been practicing with them?
4: Just in case my wife is listening, no.
1: No. I remember, what are those three beautiful brothers? They sang. I can't remember their names.
2: The Bee Gees?
1: Not the Bee Gees. More modern.
2: Oh.
1: The Jonas ones. That's the ones.
2: Oh, gotcha.
1: Yeah, okay. Not like the Hanson sisters. Those throwing stars that our buddy Baltimore Joe has, and will probably end up in a child's back, we brought those to a little guy's trip to Hooper Island with our friend Steve, and we had a poster of Nick Jonas, and we just pinned it to a tree, and I'm telling you, you get six rednecks with throwing stars in a picture of a much more beautiful man all night.
2: Did you hit it?
1: All night, rarely. I'm going right through the paper. I'm throwing it 5 feet to the left. We're using our cell phone lights trying to find the damn thing. But every now and then, someone would stick it in the tree, and it would like land in the middle of his chest, so we'd all scream like you were Shinobi.
2: Bury it halfway in.
1: Everybody wanted ninja stars when I was a kid. The ninja star, would you ever take a can opener and open the top of a can of Campbell's soup to make one?
2: Oh, and then you'd use the can lid.
1: Yeah.
2: Would you cut it up, or would you throw just the whole circular lid?
1: You would just take the whole thing instead of opening up one side of it, because it made like a little triangle indent.
2: Okay.
1: Which made points.
2: Oh, yeah.
1: If you did it very carefully all the way around the edge, you could pop that thing out.
2: Oh, I see what you're saying.
1: And chuck it.
2: I gotcha. And each time you just continue to make the...
1: All the way around, it would make this star pattern. You get a few of those things, tape them together. You lob them at your buddy's ass, it's going to stick.
2: Oh, yeah.
1: Let's go to our friend
2: mushroom.
1: Nick on line two. Yes, he has chicken noodle poisoning. Nick, what's up, bud? What do you have?
5: Hey, good morning, guys. So I own a kukri knife. I don't know if you're familiar with them.
1: Kukri knife.
2: I'm looking it up, too.
1: Okay.
5: So the Nepalese army used to use them. I think they might actually still do it. It's a knife. Standard issue is like 10 to 12 inches. Mine's 11 inches.
1: Oh, and I've seen one of these things. It almost looks like sort of a boomerang, but not.
2: Oh, yeah. Yep. No, I've seen those things. Yeah.
5: Yeah, they're extra sharp. They're made for slashing, and they used to use them on horseback so they could just like kind of ride by with
2: like
5: a foot-long knife.
2: Genghis Khan would have one of these.
5: Yeah.
1: Nerd. Why do you have one of these things?
5: So it's really funny. I had a buddy that went to Nepal, and he brought everybody back a gift, and he brought me a knife.
1: Damn, he said, my friend Nick needs a blade.
5: Yeah, it's a cool thing. It's hanging on the wall. It's just kind of like an ornamental piece at this point, but it's sharp enough you could kill.
2: I hope he put that in his carry-on. Through it.
5: it had to go through customs and everything. He said it was a real pain to get it here, but it's in my house.
2: It's worth it because he gave it to his boy Nick.
1: Can we have it?
5: sorry. It's a centerpiece at this point. It's a good conversation starter.
1: Well.
2: Have you hacked anything with it?
5: No, I don't use it. I didn't want to chip the blade because it's like real ornamental, really cool looking.
1: Okay. He's not allowed through anymore.
6: Coming up, a man is holding hostages inside a building in California, plus an accident involving mashed potatoes. Now a woman is suing Outback Steakhouse. That's next on Josh Spiegel.

0: Well, news.
1: Kirk and Marianne, Wednesday, 2 to 7. 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We'll get to that at 3 o'clock. Then, between 4:30 and 5, we're going to hit the dirty word of the day, but you got to be streaming the show to hear it to win your way in to see Black Crowes in concert. 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
3: There's a crash reported on 95 South at Eastern Avenue as you make your way from the split out of Rosedale. Traffic is stalled now coming down from that split from 895. And then 895 South still jammed up from Lombard Street heading into the Harbor Tunnel this morning. There's also reports of a crash on 95 North near the Russell Street exit. So coming up from that southwest corner of the Beltway, you're going to see some heavy volume there. And looking at this accident on 95 Northbound right at Route 100 near Elkridge, it's causing major delays now coming up from Route 32. 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
12: An accident involving mashed potatoes. Now a woman is suing Outback Steakhouse. That's coming up.
13: Joe Robinson hanging out this morning. See him tonight at McGoobie's with yours truly. From the Rice Law News Desk, the 8-time Murrow Award winner, it's Josh Spiegel.
12: What kind of a sicko would do this? Get this, a Timonium man is accused of showing up at a 16-year-old boy's home. This boy survived a terrible car crash last month in Cockeysville. His arm had to be amputated. His two teenage friends were killed in the crash. Well, he finally returned home from the hospital a few days ago to recover. And who shows up at his family's house? Some guy named Imtiaz Sami. Police say the man had a gun, threatened the boy's family, blamed the kid for the crash. And said it's a shame he got to survive this. Now, he's charged with assault, waking up this morning surrounded by the cold, hard walls of a Baltimore County jail. A judge says no bail for him because he's a danger to the community.
14: I would not be surprised when they start digging around in this guy's track record that Illinois Salami's got something in his past already. This is not the first time he's probably popped off.
12: I think you might be right, soul sister.
14: Yeah, when Isuzu Safrani gets looked into, they're going to go, wait a minute, we saw this coming.
15: I'm sure it'll come out what relationship he has with the deceased, right? Because if he has none, it's already nuts. Imagine if it's just something he saw on the news and then he shows up at your house.
14: You talking about this guy, Isuzu?
15: Yeah.
14: Subaru?
15: That's correct. Mm-hmm. Isuzu Trooper.
12: Crazy thing going on this morning in the California town of Bakersfield. A man is holding hostages inside a Chase bank. Negotiators have persuaded him to release two hostages, but he continues to hold an unknown number of other people. Police say those hostages are in good health.
0: Every single resource is at this site's disposal. SWAT team, bomb squad, K-9 team, gang unit, negotiators, drone team.
12: The standoff's been going on since yesterday afternoon when cops got a call about a bomb threat at the bank, and police say the man apparently has a bomb strapped to his body. No word on who he is or what his demands may be.
15: Yeah, it's been 24 hours, no demands.
12: He may have given demands.
15: Oh, I gotcha.
12: Yeah, they may not
15: they
12: have
15: haven't reported
12: yeah.
15: it yet.
14: And how does this tie back to Nancy Guthrie?
12: Oh, hadn't thought about that.
14: It doesn't, but okay. I'm going to try and find connective tissue wherever I can, because I'm not ready to let that case die.
15: We're done. Nobody cares about Nancy Guthrie anymore,
14: we
15: right?
14: We moved on from
15: yes,
14: that.
15: Yes, we don't
14: Greenland,
15: care anymore.
14: Venezuela, yes. Ukraine might as well be a canceled television show. I think they're already done with the $1.8 billion slush fund, and it's back to being the Kennedy Center. We move on real quick. I mean, we move on.
15: Yes, that's
14: so quick.
15: True, but also I just saw an update on the JonBenet Ramsey case
14: and go
15: the
14: on.
15: Other day. Mm-hmm. So well, I don't know what the update was, but some of the stuff we would hang on to for dear life.
14: Yeah, some things we kind of double hand on to until there's a Netflix documentary.
12: Spencer Pratt, the fellow who once starred in the reality TV show The Hills, might be the next mayor of Los Angeles. Early results this morning from the L.A. mayor's race show Pratt making the cut to face incumbent Democratic mayor Karen Bass in November's general election. Pratt calls himself the look-around candidate.
16: I'm the look-around candidate. I just say, look around. Use your own eyes. Do you see what I'm talking about? I'm running on making the streets safe.
12: Mayor Bass's response?
17: What we are going to focus on doing is continuing to get people off the street. The first time, 2 years in a row, we've had a decline in street homelessness. We're not going to get distracted by a TV reality show villain.
12: And then there's a congressional race in New Jersey getting lots of attention because the Republican candidate hasn't been seen in months. Congressman Tom Keene has missed 100 House votes due to an undisclosed medical issue. Keene did release a statement a couple of days ago saying he's focused on his recovery and will transition from virtual work to in-person work within a matter of weeks. He gave no explanation for his absence. Well, in yesterday's New Jersey primary, Democratic voters selected Rebecca Bennett, a former Navy helicopter pilot, to take him on this fall.
14: See, a lot of people know Spencer Pratt from The Hills.
15: Did you ever watch The Hills?
14: Constantly with our friend John's wife, Amy. Okay. We watched The Hills. We watched Laguna Beach. He was a villain. He was a guy that said,
15: but it's
14: I
15: a
14: have
15: reality
14: a,
15: show, right?
14: It's a reality show.
15: So he's just, in real life, he's a villain.
14: He's a villain. He's a son okay. of a bitch. He's got, he has, quote, I have a ho phone and a bro phone. He had two phones at all times, one for the hoes, one for the bros. I remember him from the short-lived series on, I believe, ABC or NBC. I'm a Celebrity, Get Me Out of Here, where it was based off of a UK show where they put them in the jungles of Costa Rica, where I'll be going in 2.5 weeks to damage myself permanently surfing, where they put people such as Stephen Baldwin, Daniel Baldwin, Spencer Pratt, Heidi Montag, John Sally, Tori Wilson, WWE Diva, and Lou Diamond Phillips, and put them in a jungle setting.
15: Who won, do you know?
14: Lou Diamond Phillips came
15: he
14: in
15: won,
14: first place,
15: huh?
14: And Spencer Pratt finished dead last.
15: He was the first one that got out of there.
14: He said, get me out of here immediately. He now, got I'm there not, day one and left day eight.
15: I never watched one episode of The Hills, but he's married to that Heidi in real life.
14: Yes, still, Heidi Montag.
15: They're still together. And so as much of a villain as he was, he's a guy who stayed married.
14: She equally sucks.
15: Right. Oh, I got you. They're horrible together.
14: Oh, yeah. No, this is Adolf yeah. and Himmler. This
12: oh.
14: is...
12: Oh, Justin, do me a favor, persevere. When you get to Costa Rica, would you call me right away so I know you got there safe?
15: Let it ring
14: once.
15: I
14: will. I promise. Just let you know, I got here safe and sound. Okay. I'm heading into the village on a four-wheeler to a restaurant, which is a thing we're doing. Apparently, the roads are so bad where we're staying.
12: Yeah.
14: We have to take a shuttle to a guy that is going to take us on four-wheelers to get to the resort. And once we're there, the only way you can drive around, unless it's some big box truck, is a four-wheeler.
12: So you're not in the big city?
14: No. We might be one of the only buildings with electricity where we're staying.
15: Nice.
14: This is one of those places where I'm pretty sure there are some people in the jungle that are looking at us like, come here.
13: wander this way and make my life amazing.
15: Are you scared?
13: A little bit. He shows where we're staying. It looks beautiful, but I'm not leaving the resort.
15: But just don't go 100 yards in either direction.
13: No, I'm not stashing this thing. I'm staying exactly within the confines of the resort.
15: Don't knock on someone random's door and ask if you can have dinner with them.
13: No, absolutely not. Finally, from Sterling, Virginia, where a woman is suing Outback Steakhouse for more than $1 million. 56-year-old Tracy Renshaw says she was walking to the bathroom when she slipped on mashed potatoes and fell face first onto the floor, suffering serious and permanent injuries. She accuses Outback of not warning customers about the mashed potatoes on the floor and failing to maintain a safe environment. Outback denies the allegations about all of this, and they say they're not obligated to post a warning about the alleged spill, if there was one. There have been other lawsuits involving Outback in different states, like a man suing after a toilet supposedly shattered while he was using it. In another case, a woman was awarded hundreds of thousands of dollars after she said she ingested a metal bristle embedded in a chicken dish, requiring emergency surgery to remove it from her esophagus, a bristle which came from a wire brush used to clean a grill. And USA Today reports another customer allegedly swallowed a shard of glass that was in a sweet potato dish. Oh, there's also a lawsuit in which a diner claims he cracked two molars after biting into broken pieces of a plate mixed into his food.
14: Do you remember the guy from the shattered Outback toilet? Your story you did a ways back. It looked like Gwyneth Paltrow from Shallow Hal. And you're going, any judge is seeing you in the courtroom going, No.
15: What are these chairs made out of?
14: Sit
15: steel?
14: Down, Rosemary Shanahan. Build this guy a crapper out of tungsten.
15: You guys have a go-to Outback order?
14: Not really.
15: No.
14: I don't eat there a ton. I can't
15: you don't?
14: Think no, and part of it is because the family member that works there won't let us go in there when she's working.
15: True, yeah.
14: Yeah. Think about what do you get?
15: I get the center cut sirloin is what I get.
14: Is that the ish?
15: Yeah, that's what I get. Yeah.
14: Okay.
15: It's delish. And I get fries. I don't get mashed potatoes.
14: Are they fry fries or are they Texas like cut fries?
15: No, they're regular fries. Yeah, and I dip them in the ranch, which is elite. The Outback Steakhouse ranch. I got Kobe over there agreeing with me.
14: Kobe, you an Outback head?
18: I'm an Outback head.
15: Yeah.
18: It sounds so good right now.
14: I mean, Josh does have a birthday coming up next month on the 20th.
12: I've never been in an Outback. If I want to eat, I go out back in my yard. So I think we all know what I'm saying, boys.
14: I get what he's putting down.
12: WBAL TV 11 weather. Today in Baltimore, sunshine 83. More news tomorrow, 6 a.m. Breaking news anytime it feels like breaking. 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

0: So there's a lot of great chances to hang out with some of your favorite 98 Rock personalities. Hell, tonight, if you're free, love to see you. Joe Robinson beautifully filling in from the DLP agenda. The DLP Jamboree is tonight at McGoobies. Myself, Joe Robinson, back on the stage for the first time in like 5-6 years.
1: Yeah.
0: So this is a
1: 7:30.
0: This is a Haley's Comet. It'll be Joe Robinson, Rob Mayer, myself, Tommy Cimbazzo, Eric Woodworth, as well as some surprises. My buddy Sean Gabbard will be there as well. So go enjoy that. And tomorrow, the big one, it's finally here. We've been waiting for this for a while. This is, by the way, a real proof of concept, so thank you for making it a success. We're doing the He-Man Masters of the Universe screening, and we want to do more of these because there's going to be remakes and reimaginings and some other stuff that's coming out that we can have fun with. There's big rumors of a Voltron movie that we can maybe sit there and watch the Voltron movie while making fun of the old cartoons. Hell, Speaks is looking forward to that new Spider-Man coming out. We can play some of the Spider-Man cartoons ahead of the movie.
1: I love the old Spider-Man.
0: The ones that there was no actual animation. They were just still frames and like slid them across the screen.
1: I don't think that's what I watched
0: when
1: I was a kid.
0: There were some early Spider-Man cartoons that weren't even animated. It would just be like him in a punching stance and you just see the animation cell slide across the screen.
1: Gosh,
0: it's tomorrow.
1: If my memory doesn't serve me and that's what I used to watch, that's not good.
0: Oh, no. I've gone back and watched some old Transformer stuff. Like, ugh. I tried to get Evan into the original Transformers.
1: No, thanks.
0: And he just checked out in 12 minutes. And I go, I get it. The stuff you watch these days, it destroys it. $25 gets you in, gets you regular size popcorn, gets you a soda, and puts you in the running for that He-Man Power Sword. One of one. There ain't nothing like this anywhere else. We had it custom made just for this event. Tickets are on sale, so grab the few remaining. 98online.com/He-Man and hang out with us tomorrow night at the FPX Theater. We've done some polar comedy shows there before, some other great stuff. We would love to see you there. 410-338-1098. Speaking of our special guest, Joe Robinson, he has your neglected texts.
1: All right, here's a pitch-a-bitch that didn't make it on the air. He attempted to change the spark plugs in his car, something I could never do. Did the first half, then found out the other side is near impossible to access. I got quoted $700 to change them. Who designed some of these engines? $700 to change your spark plugs. Now, if you told me it cost $5,000, I'd just have to believe you.
0: Well, yeah, it makes sense. Yeah, that's what I would. That's what I'm thinking I should pay. Good. That's what, because that's actually the number that I had in my head. Because you don't want to go, wait a minute, why? I'm just like, all right, you got me by the balls.
1: Second pitch of pitch, I have my final PTA meeting tomorrow night, and I can't attend your He-Man show.
0: Ugh.
1: I'm so bummed. I'm the vice president of the PTA, so I can't skip the meeting.
0: Is that a miserable office to hold? The parent-teacher association?
1: Well, you got to remember that the people that are in it, they want to be in it.
0: The people that are there that want to be there,
1: they want to be in the PTA.
0: Which means they ain't got a lot else going on.
1: Or they're not necessarily somebody who's a lot of fun.
0: I'm going to put this.
1: No offense to this person. No, I'm sure offense. They're very fun.
0: But that's an office they are probably assigned, maybe. Mm-hmm. It's like the person that wants to be in the HOA.
1: I want to be the president.
0: I want to be
1: is
0: the president.
1: Is that a shed you're trying to put up over there?
0: What the hell color's that mailbox? You're a bastard.
1: Both of my kids had to work for their masters just to get further in their career. Nobody even looked at them with a bachelor's degree. Lots of internships, but never a job.
0: Tough out there.
1: My husband didn't go to college, but I did. He works for a utility company, and I work for a large corporation. We both make a healthy six figures, and he's smarter than most people I know that did go to college. In my opinion, it's not worth the debt.
0: Well, yeah, the debt's brutal.
1: With your two six-figure jobs.
0: Yeah, someone just flex nuts on us a little bit.
1: As a wedding gift from my father-in-law, we got a 1930 German Luger. He was a gun collector and thought it would be a great gift.
0: Yeah, you've seen that gun. That's a pretty famous. That's the gun that, speaking of the Transformers, Megatron transformed into.
1: Megatron became a 1930 German Luger.
0: He looked just like a Luger.
1: So the bad guy was actually had a Nazi's gun?
0: He was a Walter P-38, but he looked just like a Luger. The Walter P-38 and the Luger were like cousins.
1: Does a lightsaber built at Star Wars Galaxy Edge count as a weapon?
0: No.
1: And finally, my father-in-law has an authentic blow dart system. That sounds awesome.
0: That rules.
1: With darts from another country during his military tour. What? Who was his opponent that was using blow darts?
0: Who did we fight that we should have beaten in the first hour? When the United States military is attacking someone that's got blow darts.
1: All you need is one of those clear shields you find.
0: Yeah, you can just move.
1: That's your neglected tech.
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0: Hey, it's Justin here on a Weapon Wednesday. 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
2: An unreleased Guns N' Roses documentary has leaked online. It's called Perfect Crime. Perfect Crime, and it was filmed during the band's Use Your Illusion tour in the early 90s. The film has appeared online as a 38-minute rough cut featuring behind-the-scenes material and unseen live footage, as well as interviews and video of after-show parties. The full documentary is 90 minutes and was completed in 1994.
3: Ooh, anywhere I can watch this?
2: It's online, and that's about as specific I can get.
4: Now, that's what Keith used to refer to as the electronic typewriter.
2: Yeah, that's right.
4: It's like mail, but it's made with electricity.
5: You hate that. You hate to get to the point where the people that were the coolest in your earlier generations are now, they look like your aunt Sue.
4: Oh, nothing kicks you the balls of your youth like hearing one of your favorite bands on the classic rock station.
5: Who's the biggest? Is it David Lee Roth the biggest drop-off? To being going from one of the coolest guys to the least cool.
3: Ooh, that's a really good point.
5: Take politics. I don't know politics.
4: As far as being
5: just being acting strange,
4: just getting weird with it. There's probably some lesser known people that you're like, Jesus. You know what's one? Will you consider Randy Quaid at any point cool?
5: Oh, yeah.
4: Randy Quaid lost his mind.
5: You're right. He lost it for sure.
3: I actually really like current Randy Quaid. He's very funny.
5: You prefer current Randy Quaid?
4: I like this version. I like old Randy Quaid. I like new Randy Quaid. But some of that you're like, oh, okay, you're kind of a
5: handsome guy. Isn't he been gone for a decade now, Randy Quaid?
4: He bubbles up from time to time and has some insane rants.
5: Because his brother's still thriving and he just did The Substance, right?
4: Yeah, Dennis Quaid.
5: Brothers up in Canada talking about aliens.
4: Yeah, a lot of government conspiracy stuff. He's got the crazy hair, the crazy beard, all that sort of stuff. I thought Axl Rose and Guns N' Roses, I thought he was done forever. He just fell off so hard. There was so many nightmare horror stories about being on the road with him.
5: Right, but at least that, almost like the guy from Oasis, it's still rock and roll. Right? Even though they're acting nuts, it's still rock and roll.
2: It's still rock and roll to me.
5: That's correct. But once they start, you know, wearing Dockers, you know what I mean? Short hair.
4: I really liked, through my father, Alice Cooper.
5: Oh, yeah.
4: And then I saw that he loved golf and has, like, a sports bar. And you go, oh.
5: Yeah.
4: Oh, so it's a bit of an act now. Okay.
2: Alice Cooper's a man.
5: Alice Cooper is a man.
4: Mm-hmm. Yes, she is.
5: Alice from the Brady Bunch, woman.
4: Okay. Like Trevor Lawrence from the Jaguars, a man.
5: I just found out recently that Alice from the Brady Bunch, when she was doing the Brady Bunch,
4: a huge slut.
5: She's younger than I am now.
4: Oh, yeah.
5: She's a lot younger.
2: How about this? A movie is being made about a man who thinks he's living inside a PlayStation video game. The twist? He actually is. The whole movie looks like an old school PlayStation 1 game with blocky graphics and simple animation as a funny jab at today's push for ever more realistic technology.
4: They did a movie like this in 2021 with Ryan Reynolds called Free Guy.
5: Mm-hmm.
4: That was a fun film, but it's Ryan Reynolds. It's Dwayne Johnson's in the thing. There's a couple of other stars. I think Hugh Jackman's in it out of nowhere. Channing Tatum. And he's in a big, massive multiplayer game, but it's people. Have you seen the trailers for this thing? It's the weirdest looking thing you've ever seen, and I'll see it day one. It's a PlayStation 1 looking graphic where the characters are moving around very angularly and janky. It's made in this free software called Blender. Blender lets people make their own games.
5: One more time, what's the name of this movie?
4: Le Vertige, I believe. Is that the name of it? Le Vertige, I think it means like vertigo.
2: Oh, vertigo.
4: Le Vertige. It's probably going to end up being subtitled.
2: Is that Sangalese?
4: I'm going to guess French, but if you told me Sangalese, I wouldn't doubt it.
2: Okay.
4: And it's just the guy, he's moving around like hilariously. Oh, yeah. Like his hands aren't interacting with objects at all. But he's like, sometimes I think we're like living in a video game. So I was like, what are you talking about? And then shows his friend, like, walk over to a car like this. It's very much, no one is in on the joke in the game except the viewer. and the one main character. It's probably going to go straight to streaming, but it looks wild.
5: Yeah, that sounds interesting.
4: It's going to be a lot of fun if we're hanging out with Tommy.
5: Yeah.
4: A lot of fun.
2: Our good friend, the very annoying JoJo Siwa, is pretty banged up after wrecking her golf cart.
6: Long story short, it fell off my golf cart. That's how I got the concussion. It was turning left, wheel got locked, cart malfunctioned, went in fast circles, threw me off, landed on my neck, hit my head, flipped over.
5: She's okay.
2: Well, she has a concussion and is healing from an unrelated eye infection, so she's wearing an eye patch.
7: I'm JoJo Siwa, and I'm wearing an eye patch because I'm an annoying pirate. I just need a parrot to sit on my shoulder.
5: I feel like it is cool to wear an eye patch unless you don't need it and you're wearing it to be cool.
8: All right, this is our last question.
4: JoJo, we understand you hit your head. I just want you to follow my pen here with your eyes. I'm going to move it left and right. All right, how are we feeling?
8: Hey, guys, good morning. Everything goes through Dennis.
4: Okay, we need to get you hydrated so we can get her a little something to drink. We get her some orange juice, guys.
8: I pour juice on my head by choice.
4: Have you eaten today?
8: I got snacks.
4: Okay, fantastic. We're going to go ahead and send her off to Shepherd Pratt before the sun goes down.
2: But she reinvented herself, right?
4: I think she uninvented herself. Did you see that?
2: Yeah.
4: I think she's all but casted the whole lesbian thing aside. I think she's, really?
2: Okay.
4: Yeah, she's now got a... is it a fiancé?
5: Yes, that's correct. She's in a relationship
4: with a man. I mean, a fiance man.
5: TikTok star Mark Bontempo. Are you familiar with that?
4: Okay,
5: with Mark Bontempo.
4: Maybe she's bi.
2: Oh, what have you done with her fiance?
4: As long as she's happy, that's all that matters to me.
5: She did do Celebrity Big Brother last year. Are you guys aware of that?
4: How's the subgenre of gay pop coming along? Remember when she was the inventor of gay pop music?
5: No one ever heard of gay pop music.
4: There had never been a gay pop star ever in the history of the format, and she was going to really kind of kick that thing off.
5: She doesn't like to really be given any labels regarding her sexuality, guys.
4: No.
5: So don't speculate.
4: The same way that Jennifer Lawrence was the first female action star, that she said it was time that there were action stars in Hollywood, and it's about time. Because the Terminator and aliens never existed.
5: Mm-mm.
2: Happy 27th birthday to Eden Ivey, star of Gamers Do Battle for the Butt.
4: Turn around, Kobe.
2: Young Harlots and Teacher's Summer Vacation. And Total Eclipse of the Whole.
4: Oh, Jesus.
5: Doesn't even rhyme with the song.
2: Turn around. 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
1: I mean, damn, I have felt so way before looking around for my cell phone while it's clearly in my left hand. I mean, that's, yeah.
2: Yeah.
1: But comb the neighborhood looking for a dog while the dog is at the end of the leash you're holding?
2: That's very strange.
1: That is. Was that some unnerving footage, Kobe? Is that a little unsettling? Very eerie, right? Very spooky. All right. Tonight, love to see you, Magoobies, if you're free. 7:30, myself, Joe Robinson, who filled in lovely, Rob Mayer, Eric Woodworth, Sean Gabbert, Tommy Cimbazzo, some surprises. Love to see you there. And tomorrow, the big one, it's finally here. 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Grab some of those few remaining tickets. Gets you in, gets you popcorn, gets you a soda. We're going to have some laughs at the original He-Man cartoons. And you could walk away with that one of one full metal, heavy, damaging Prince Adam Power Sword. See you tomorrow. Wake up.
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0: Classic Jimi Hendrix, 98 Rock, and me, Amelia. Good morning. How you doing today, huh? Glad you could join me again. The biggest news. Excuse me while I clear my throat. The biggest news today is about journalist Scott Pelley. Take a page from him. If you want to blow up that bridge with your employer, go public and call them out. He was fired today after he said his new boss was murdering 60 Minutes, like literally just like digging a ditch and throwing the whole program in there. Now, Pelley does have a point because it feels like they are trying to turn CBS News into Fox News, which, if you remember, is entertainment and not real news, according to them, because their attorneys successfully argued in court that the network's primetime commentary should be viewed as opinion rather than literal fact, if I could say that. I don't know, is it literal or literal? Everybody says literal. Either way, it's a shame. 60 Minutes has won 146 Emmy Awards, including a Lifetime Achievement Award that Pelley was a part of. So it remains to be seen how CBS is going to move forward, or even if anybody's going to watch anymore. I'll be brutally honest here. I kind of stopped watching the news. Can't take it anymore. I'm already freaking out sometimes. And I'm just like, you're just putting a nail in that old coffin.
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0: Two classic touchstones in entertainment are being resurrected because, well, that's what Hollywood is stuck on these days. Barbarella will be remade that launched the career of Jane Fonda. That was way back in the 60s. The cult classic will star Sydney Sweeney, who is also going to be executive producer and is putting it out through her production company. Fred Astaire will get a biopic that will star Tom Holland, who you know as Spider-Man. However, there might be a huge glitch in the system with this. The Astaire estate said, not so fast. Because in Astaire's will, I did not know this, he did not want his life story told. I get that. And you should probably acknowledge that he didn't. But, you know, it's Hollywood. Let's be honest, too. Holly can sing and dance, but Astaire? Dance like Astaire? Oh, it's a boss level for sure. Good luck with that. Coming up next hour, I have your scary movie Six Passes, courtesy of Fandango. And I will do that right around 11:20. But first, it's a 40-minute music marathon right after this.
1: Kirk and Marianne, Wednesday, 2 to 7. Hey, do you know somebody who's always late? Do you just accept that? Or would you do like I do and slowly phase them out? We'll get to that at 3 o'clock. Then, between 4:30 and 5, we're going to hit the dirty word of the day. 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At 5, we'll play Real or Fake. 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

I wonder if these guys are Aqua Teen Hunger Force fans, because Dexter and the Moon Rocks is straight out of the Adult Swim cartoon. 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
1: 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It's another 40-minute music marathon.

0: Incubus wraps up a 40-minute music marathon on 90 Rock. Now, the State of Play was yesterday. That's where PlayStation unveiled upcoming games, 20 all told. The big one was Wolverine. It has a mature rating and is supposed to be really, really, really gory. And you can see it in the trailer. You have the option to tone it down in the settings, which is nice, but who's going to do that? The launch date is in September. 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And there's also an interview with one of the creators of the game as well. Now is your shot to see Scary Movie 6 with two Fandango movie passes. 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

0: Here comes the Soccer World Cup, and you can watch the USA-Australia match with Kirk and Marianne when they broadcast live from Highland Town's Monument and Key Brewery. Great beer and a fun time at what they are billing as the Capelli Sports World Cup Haven. 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It is a Thursday through Sunday celebration, however, that you can get more info on right there on our website, 98online.com/events. Congratulations to Mike Howison in Pasadena. He's going to be going to see Scary Movie 6 thanks to Fandango, and I will have another pair of those for you tomorrow between 10 and 2. Here comes a 40-minute music marathon right after this.
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2: Thursday morning, got to hear about the crazy encounter Justin had with a neighbor and the neighbor's dog. 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Why? Well, why not? Maybe there'll be injuries. And we'll go through a bunch of topics rapid fire with the Topic Bucket. It's all Thursday morning. I'm Justin, Scott, and Spiegel on 98 Rock.
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21: Hey, it's Johnny from Bill Murray, and this is Always Let You Down featuring A Day to Remember.

That's another new artist for you by the name of Bill Murray, who has been at it since 2016 and is obviously a fan of the actor Bill Murray. He knocks around with Bad Omens and A Day to Remember with a few collaborations, including that one with Day. That song is from his album Kinda Hard, which is out now.

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And now you do what they told you. 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

That's Ice Nine Kills on 98 Rock. Scientists say they know how homing pigeons are able to navigate. They use their livers. Yeah, that's right. There's iron in their liver that helps them read magnetic fields that originate from the Earth's core. It's fascinating, really. And you can read more about that on my blog today, right there on the 98 Rock Facebook page, 98 Online. The only thing my liver reads is the proof on a bourbon bottle.

0: Linkin Park wraps up a 40-minute music marathon on 98 Rock. 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All of a sudden, I feel like I'm a cast member of the Dukes of Hazzard. That's some good eating. Kick, kick, kick, kick, kick. Kirk and Marianne invite you to enter your dog in the ugly dog contest. There's a segue for you. Big thanks to Merlo Roofing for getting in on this with us. They broadcast live on Friday, June 26th between 2 and 6. And where is that going to be? 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
1: On this day in 1983, a grisly murder was discovered, or I should say perpetrated, by a member of Eric Clapton's band, Derek and the Dominoes. Jim Gordon murdered his mother with a hammer and a knife. He was convicted in 1984 of second-degree murder and was sentenced to 16 years in prison and would eventually die in prison in 2023 with all of his paroles being denied. Before he became a psychopath because of an undiagnosed schizophrenia, he was a session drummer that was part of Joe Cocker's Mad Dogs and Englishmen tour. He was in Traffic, and he helped co-write the Derek and the Dominoes band's biggest hit, Layla. Here's Molly Hatchet covering it.

0: Where's the birds? There we go. That's Molly Hatchet covering Derek and the Dominoes. Layla on 98 Rock has you covered. Now, the legend of the song is well known because Eric Clapton wrote it for George Harrison's wife at the time, Patty Boyd, eventually stealing her away. At first, the song wasn't a hit, but it is still a staple on classic rock stations across the country. Molly Hatchet started covering it live and would eventually get into studio for a version, on a tribute album to Eric Clapton in 2022. Tomorrow, we remember a wacky Emmy Award-winning rock and roll show from the 60s that launched a band covered by a band that likes to go back into the classics for cover songs. Here comes a 40-minute music marathon right after this.
1: Kirk and Marianne, Wednesday, 2 to 7. Hey, do you know somebody who's always late? Do you just accept that, or would you do like I do and slowly phase them out? We'll get to that at 3 o'clock. Then, between 4:30 and 5, we're going to hit the dirty word of the day, but you got to be streaming the show to hear it to win your way in to see Black Crowes in concert. At 5, we'll play Real or Fake. 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

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My friends and I are making jokes about the Key Bridge. 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
1: 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It's another 40-minute music.

That's Sublime on 98 Rock. This next band was stuck in my CD player in 1988 for a few years. Queensryche released one of the best concept albums that I would put up against the wall, Tommy, or even 2112. That album called Operation Mindcrime, oh, it was just excellent. I still listen to it to this day. Their follow-up in 1990 was pretty great as well. It was called Empire. This was the band's biggest hit that I was fired over at my first radio job in the early 90s. Only time I've ever been fired from a job. Silent Lucidity on 98 Rock.

0: The Mighty Metallica wrapping up a 40-minute music marathon on 98 Rock. Congratulations to Jack White and his first art exhibit in London. Is he breaking new ground? Not really. But his furniture pieces are pretty cool. Either way, they will command top dollar because it's Jack White. Many of the pieces span over 30 years of his creativity that has been stored in his garage for years. Had to dust them off and get them out. 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
1: So how you doing? 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
2: Yep. 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
1: So what, you pulling up one crab at a time?
3: Wow.
2: Yeah.
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0: Afternoons from 2 to 7.

0: There you go. That's MGK with Fred Durst. Fred Durst. the song's called Fix Your Face, wrapping things up for me today, and that's spelled with an R. It looks like there will be an Ozzy Osbourne cartoon, according to Sharon Osbourne. It feels like Ozzy will live on in movies and TV for the rest of our lives. I don't have a problem with it. She says that the possibilities of the animated version of the MTV classic, The Osbournes, is a possibility. She talked about it at a licensing expo in California. And Sharon summed it up pretty well. She says everyone still knows Elvis Presley, and she wants that for Ozzy. I don't think you need to make a cartoon for that, but you do you, Sharon, like you always have done. Here comes Kirk and Marianne. I'll meet you back here tomorrow at 10 a.m. with more Scary Movie 6 Passes. Have a great rest of your day. Keep calm and rock on.
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2: 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And we'll go through a bunch of topics rapid fire with the Topic Bucket. It's all Thursday morning on Justin, Scott, and Spiegel on 98 Rock.
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1: This is 98 Rock.
2: All right, men.
3: What's up, Scoot?
2: We've got your opportunity right here, right now, men, to ask ladies, me, I will represent all ladies, questions that you want the honest truth about. I mean, it's the age old men and women are different. Men are from Mars. And it's the truth. There are such huge differences. One of the biggest things I learned about men is that, no offense, you guys could truly not think about things. Like, you don't mull over, you don't think about ladies that you're dating all the time, whereas we probably do.
3: It depends on where the relationship is.
2: Yeah.
3: If
2: what
3: it's
2: are you
3: fresh,
2: thinking about? Nothing. And it's probably nothing.
3: I'm one of those guys that I'm, you know,
2: you
3: must be thinking about blah, blah, blah. No, not really.
2: Yeah, we are. We're turning things over. It's a jagged rock in our brain, and we turn it over till it's a nice smooth pebble.
3: Yeah, don't we know it, man?
2: We're like rock tumblers. Our brain is like a rock tumbler.
3: Hey, whatever it takes for you to clear your mind, and I would rather have a woman get all of the questions out
2: right,
3: so we can move on. Don't linger them and drag them through.
2: That's a great thing to say,
3: yeah,
2: to a girl. But also, I'm sure men have questions for women. And this is this was from Reddit. I love Reddit. You guys can beat me up over it, but it's the best. Because it's a good group therapy.
3: No doubt about it.
2: And the question is, what do you want to ask women and get honest answers to? Some people said, do you discreetly look at our bulges? And we do. I do.
3: I'm sure some women don't.
2: My eyes go down there.
3: Yeah.
2: If you're wearing a fitted bottoms,
3: right,
2: I'm look

0: thing. And when I see it, it's not like I'm like, wow. I'm just like, ew. That's what it is.
1: Right.
0: And we're like, ew, I see it. That's what I think.
1: These pants make me look like I've got a bigger D.
0: What?
1: If you wanted to check them out.
0: All right, I guess. Stand over there and I'll let you know.
1: I mean.
0: What do you mean? Oh, they're tight.
1: Yeah, but that's why I wear something over top.
0: Ah, I do see it. And my reaction is ew. I'm telling you, I'm not doing it to think I'm seeing something.
1: It's just,
0: human
1: nature.
0: There it is. Yeah.
1: Guys look at women.
0: It's like seeing a nipple.
1: Yeah.
0: Through a bra.
1: Even a woman.
0: Or a shirt.
1: I bet even a woman, if she sees a nipple, it's like it's a little out of place.
0: I think nothing of it. But yeah. I think men get a little ooh when they see it. I don't know if it's good or bad. I mean, it's probably good. Tingles.
1: Yeah.
0: When I see a nipple, all I think is good for you. You're wearing something that is you don't care that it's a little see-through. I don't.
1: Men stand up and applaud. I was at the mall yesterday and there was a girl that had scrubs on and obviously no bra. And I was following her through the store, in the food court with my eyes. And then coming to work the other day, there's a girl walking a dog, and she's got these really big legs and a big white girl with these form-hugging shorts that stop halfway down her thigh.
0: Right.
1: And I was like, oh, my God, on the ride in?
0: Yeah.
1: Spring is here. So,
0: I think the
1: younger girls are wearing it more now. They're just throwing it out there.
0: Yeah, they do. And I love it. I love that women can, in a way, I love that women can just show what they have. Curves, bumps, you know, little bruises, whatever it is. Show me. And it's your body and it's fine. I like that.
1: BBW.
0: It makes me feel good about myself. I hide my body a lot.
1: Right.
0: And then when I see that, I'm like, yeah, just show your body. Like, it doesn't matter.
1: Until she gets home, then it's dun-dun-dun. Naked mom.
0: Oh, yeah. Me? Yeah.
1: Yeah.
0: Yeah. I mean, I don't like people. I personally don't love people looking me up and down. So I do not show what I got.
1: Right. Yeah.
0: So
1: that's good. You're
0: have to earn it.
1: It's almost like, and I don't even mean this in a bad way, but it's almost like the woman who wears the burqa. You don't have to. You're not trying to see.
0: This blazer is my burqa.
1: You know what I mean? No, it takes all the sexual out of it.
0: Yes. And it's just, I'm uncomfortable with eyes on my body. So that's where I am. But, you know, and this, I'm trying to answer like women would on the whole. But, and I know I'm different than a lot of people.
1: In that respect, but there's so many other areas that you're joined at the hip
0: guys
1: with the women.
0: Guys ask, do you love Iron Maiden?
1: Not many women would say.
0: Yeah.
1: And that's just me talking, but that's a guy's band.
0: Yeah.
1: Just like Rush is more of a man's band.
0: Mm.
1: Iron Maiden, a lot of metal bands.
0: Right.
1: I would say fall into the male gender more so than the female. Just like when I saw the guy at the dispensary with a Taylor Swift shirt on.
0: Right.
1: I was taken aback. I don't see guys ever wearing a Taylor Swift shirt.
0: Yeah.
1: And this guy must have girls talking to him all over the place.
0: And I would say Broken Bells is a female band.
1: I don't even know who I may have heard of them, but it's not something that I'm riding around.
0: This is a female band.
1: Yeah, yeah.
0: I think we're playing it in the 5 o'clock hour today.
1: The album side.
0: Got our program director.
1: Broken Bells.
0: You don't like Broken Bells?
1: You're breaking my balls it's over just, Broken Bells?
0: I know
1: bells.
0: It's not for most men. It's
1: yeah,
0: just,
1: no, not for not
0: a
1: for this guy.
0: Too vibey.
1: I don't like a lot of the bands that you like Vampire Weekend.
0: I know. Most people don't. I don't have taste that's like everybody else.
1: No, and that's okay. Everybody's got their thing.
0: Right.
1: But
0: it's more interesting when everybody's a little different.
1: No question about it, man.
0: And mostly, I'm tired of the classic rock that I've heard my whole life. That's it. And now I'm getting tired of this stuff because I've heard it too much. I just get tired. I want to hear new stuff.
1: Hey, there's always spoken word.
0: Yeah. Will
1: Henry Rollins.
0: Yeah. Okay, let me ask one more and then we'll move on. Well, I'll tell you what men have asked. Why do you wait for us to make a move, they ask.
1: That's not always true.
0: It's very rare. For a lady to approach a man?
1: Yeah.
0: It's so rare. I mean, maybe it's happened to you once or twice, but for the most part, the men have to initiate. There's always anomalies.
1: Yeah.
0: But what? You both you've both been hit on by women and they're like, what's your number?
1: Not so much what's your number, but hey, where are you going to be this weekend?
0: Wait, is that just you reading into a question? Hey, how's your weekend going?
1: I've got
0: slow down.
1: I've got two or three girls that kind of always want to know where I'm going to be.
0: Do you feel like they're friends or they want to be more?
1: I feel like they want to be more, yeah, but I'm not.
0: So I guess the question is, why do you wait for us to make a move?
1: Let's bring in a habitual dater. Justin Johnson, program
2: director. I've definitely been approached at bars and that kind of stuff.
0: Oh, that's nice.
2: Multiple times.
0: Oh, yeah. And they say what? What's the line usually like? What's up?
2: There isn't usually a line. Usually it's like, very.
0: What are you doing this weekend?
2: A very general conversation of, hey, how's it going? Everything, blah, blah, blah.
0: Right.
2: Like, but you know that there's interest.
0: Shooting their shot.
2: Yeah.
0: Yeah. And is that a turn on or no?
2: Sure.
1: Of course it is, yeah.
0: Even if they're not your type?
2: Yeah, I mean, I don't care who's hitting on me. It feels good to hit on.
0: It feels good, right.
2: Yeah, I don't care. Men, male, female, dog can come up to me. I feel good
0: like
2: about
0: you?
2: It.
0: That yeah, is, and like, hey.
1: That's fuel for the silver fox. Are you kidding me? Hey, I saw some eyes catch me when I walked into the gym. Not one pair, but two this morning. And then you get their eyes, and then they're right back into what they're doing on their elliptical.
0: How old were they? The older guys? Or?
1: It was probably a 60-year-old woman. And
0: 25-year-old man?
1: 80-year-old man. Yeah.
0: Sonny, could you help me with this?
1: At this point, buddy, I'll see you outside in my car.

0: Who Will You Follow? Amy and Evanescence, Kirk and Marianne. What up, y'all?
1: All right, we're going over questions men really want honest answers about regarding women. Batzorig from Nottingham. Hello. Hi. Are you there?
2: Hello.
1: Hi. You're on air.
2: Okay, cool. Hey, how are you doing?
1: Good.
2: So, I wanted to say, Kirk says that there's, the methods only for women, only for men and blah, blah. So, it's fun, and it's funny you say about the burqa, because there is actually a band called Voice of Baceprot, Baceprot, Voice of Baceprot, who are a Muslim all-girl metal band.
0: Wow.
1: Oh, that's cool. Yeah, I'm sure there's plenty of women that love it.
0: They got the market cornered.
1: For the most part,
0: Yeah.
1: Very cool. Thanks for the heads up.
0: Yeah, check them out.
1: Let's see. I know a lot of females that make the first move, including me, says a lady texter. I'm a female, and Rush and Iron Maiden are literally my two favorite bands.
0: LOL.
1: And we are talking to 98 Rock listeners, so.
0: And
1: we're going to have more of that here.
0: There's no totality, but.
1: Absolutely.
0: For the most part, you go to an Iron Maiden show, check that first row out. Going to be mostly guys.
1: Right, which could be a good thing.
0: Oh, yeah.
1: Tomorrow night, special screening of Masters of the Universe at FPX events. That's going to be a really fun night. First, it's the Mystery Science Theater style commentary of original He-Man cartoons, and then a screening of the movie.
0: The movie! So $25 going to get you in, not just to the movie. You get a bucket of popcorn, you get a soda, and they got cocktails going on. That always makes a movie better, doesn't it? And this 98 Rock version of the He-Man sword that's been in the studio, somebody's going to get it. 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
4: Yeah, you heard the man. Kirk McEwen, Marianne Sirk, Ethan Freeman producing. And you, 410-338-1098. Marianne's all up into the Reddit. She's a Redditor.
5: I am.
4: Trying to figure out questions that you can ask a woman and get an honest answer.
5: Mm-hmm.
4: And can you really get an honest answer?
5: We have a gentleman caller on the line right now. His name is Christopher. And Christopher, what did you want to know?
6: So I had the question. This is still the ask girl hour, right?
5: Yeah.
6: Yes. So I was curious, after moving to America, I got on social media and I see a lot of videos of many girls talking about, you know, famous people, like famous men, and they make those edits of them and, you know, this, that, the other. They fangirl, essentially.
5: Yeah.
6: But when it comes to guys doing the same thing, it happens, but it's not as common as I've seen. I just wonder why it's a bigger thing that girls tend to do.
4: Because the women are attention whores, Christopher. That's why. Hey, where are you from?
6: I came from Finland.
4: Nice.
5: Finland, cool. So you're saying women look at guys and are like, oh my God, Jake Gyllenhaal, he's so hot. Like that kind of thing, and men don't do that?
6: I don't know who that is, but I suppose so, yes.
5: Oh.
4: He's an actor.
5: Yeah. I think guys kind of drool over like Sydney Sweeney, but I guess they don't share the videos of it. Maybe that's the maybe we fan in different ways, Christopher. Like we tend to just go, oh my God, and you know, fan ourselves, and men are more just like, yeah, I'd bang her.
6: I suppose that it could be the case. Yes,
5: that's interesting.
4: Hey, and Christopher, thanks for finding us and listening, man.
6: Oh, of course.
5: Yes, typical American station. 98 Rock. Thanks for your call. All right. Thank you. I hung up. Sorry.
4: Mm-hmm.
5: I don't know. I don't know if we answered the question for him. Oh, well.
4: I was kidding about the attention whore thing, but I don't know. Maybe women talk more about their desires than guys do. Just like you said, guys are more Neanderthal.
5: Right. Yeah, we're different. Where do you want to eat? Why don't women give honest answers to that? Why is it so hard to say what it is you actually want to eat? Oh, yeah. Okay, so I used to be like that, but I'm not anymore. So that definitely has to do with being comfortable.
4: Right.
5: I used to not say what I wanted. And honestly, I learned it through therapy. I would complain about a partner and say my needs aren't met in whatever way. And she would say, did you tell him? Did you tell him how you feel?
4: Right.
5: And it's that basic. If you haven't said what you want, you cannot complain if you didn't get it. So I actually pushed myself to say very clearly, I want this and then I want that. And it's a gift. If somebody says to me, I want this, then I want to go there, then I want to go there. I love it because then I know how to please you.
4: Mm.
5: You know?
4: Yeah, I don't want to guide the tour all with me. You know, me. Let's do this. Let's do that. So if somebody says, where do you want to go? I can get something at that place or I can order something at this place.
5: Oh, you mean like you don't want to say what you want?
4: Hey, Kirk, what do
5: you
4: want to do? We're going to go here, then we're going to go there, and then I'm going to get this.
5: Okay, well, that's not how it's said. Instead of, we're doing this, it's like, I want to do this, this, and this. That's my goal. And it doesn't mean that's what's going to happen, but those are the things I want.
4: If I hear that, that's what we're doing. You know what I mean?
5: Well,
4: yeah.
5: Why you and I could never date. One of the many reasons. Because I'm saying, like, you know, I'm making it known what would be great for me. And now it's your turn to say what would be great for you. And we'll figure out the day. Like if everybody has a cool idea,
4: right,
5: then we can make it work. You're right. If I had said that to you, maybe you in your head would have said,
4: yeah, I want to make it work for you. Yeah.
5: Those three things. But that's just being clear.
4: And after you're with somebody and you know how they operate, you know, you hear their three things and maybe one of them is what you do and then you get one of yours in and then everybody's happy.
5: Say, I would love to do the second one.
4: Hey, but
5: and great, let's do that. We both agree on that.
4: Second or third date, if I hear I want to do this, that, and I'm thinking about doing that, we're doing this, that, and we're going to think about doing that too. I want everything to go right.
5: Yeah.
4: So I might be able to.
5: Okay. And then you say what you need. Like, hey, that doesn't appeal. You know, that's what communication is all about.
4: Yeah, I need to rough it up later on.
5: Oh, God.
4: Yeah.
5: Well, I told you I want to go to Target, so...
4: after Target.
5: So gross. Do you feel different when you're on the pill? Yes, that's a huge. It can really, really change us. Women get affected. It's a hormone.
4: Yeah.
5: And so we could feel great on it or we could feel awful on it. I mean, but it will change our mood.
4: And it's up to you.
5: In a good way, sometimes, mostly.
4: It's up to the women to not be so drastic one way or the other. So guys aren't like, yeah, she must be on the pill, dude. You know what I mean?
5: Or on her period.
4: Yeah.
5: Yeah. And that should level out. I mean, if you're on the right stuff, you should level out and be chill. You know, like... All the time, ideally.
4: Right.
5: That's what it's there for. It's supposed to help you, not make you crazy.
4: And a texter says, do y'all like the lover boys or does that make us look soft? And yeah, a lot of girls like bad boys that treat them like S and they keep coming right on back. And the guy who's nice gets swatted down like a fly. It kind of sucks. So that's a good question.
5: Yeah, I think everybody's looking for their own personal thing. You know, I don't know if that's a across the board idea.
4: Right.
5: Because like you could look at someone and go, they're for me. And then I'll show that picture to somebody else and they'll go, oh, you can have them. You know, like we all have our own needs and wants.
4: I tell you what, when you go after a woman and say, that's the woman I'm going to marry. And you act like that, and you're like, we're going to be together.
5: Threatening.
4: I'm telling you, if you go after somebody like that.
5: Yeah, it's appealing.
4: They got to stop and think about whatever it is they're doing now. You know, if they're seeing somebody who's treating them sort of half-ass, and you got somebody saying, you are a princess, and you should spend the rest of your life with me.
5: I'm a princess!
4: Yeah, man. If you put it out like that, girls would be like, I'll think about dumping Craig. Yeah,
5: it could help. I mean, definitely, I would say in the beginning of my dating history, 90% of the reason I liked a guy was because he was head over heels for me. I was like, well, that's kind of cool.
4: Yeah.
5: You know.
4: Who doesn't like that?
5: He seems really smart.
4: Yeah, but women like to go after the guy who keeps... It keeps him at arm's length.
5: Yeah.
4: You know, to try and prove something or change him.
5: I don't know, man. It's such a mystery. I don't know because I've definitely been into a guy and then he pulls away and I want him even more.
4: Yeah.
5: For sure. But there has to be something in the beginning that gets you both on the same page.
4: Pull out, guys. Don't pull away.
5: Oh, Kirk.
4: Hey, a texter said 44 years ago at a nightclub in Towson, I asked a cute guy if he wanted to dance. And they've been married now for 40 years.
5: Oh, I like this. So where are all the women? This is questions that men have always wanted to ask women and get honest answers to. Are they at bars, the gym, grocery stores, church, Instagram, or the other way around? Where are you finding men? I'll tell you one thing. Go to a yoga class. I've been a yogi. I've practiced for 30 years, maybe more at this point.
4: Yep.
5: And it's filled with hot ladies. And we were there for a workout and to be zen. But after, you might chat. I remember taking Robbie to some yoga with me when we first started dating. And he was like, this is crazy. Like, he had never been.
4: It almost seems too, like...
5: personal?
4: No, like, everybody knows that women are in those classes.
5: At yoga, yeah.
4: And if you roll in there, it's like, there's a guy trying to get laid. That's what, to me, like, if I were to show up...
5: Well, you should be there for yoga, not just to...
4: right, most guys... that go there, I guess they want to learn about yoga, but if you're a heterosexual guy, you know that is target-rich environment. Yeah. And for me, I just would feel like they could see right through me.
5: They could see right through you. Maybe we could see right through you.
4: Yeah.
5: Because you're not doing any poses, you're just staring.
4: Hey, man, I can get a pose or two down now.
5: But I'm saying, like, you know, I just remember Robbie being blown away, going, oh my God, there's like so many, it's all women and they're all fit. And I'm like, yeah, you missed out, but too late.
4: Yeah.
5: You got me now. But after, you know, you could chat with them. I don't think I've ever really met straight men in yoga. It's such a, it is our safe place. So I probably shouldn't be revealing it, but
4: so there's
5: it is pretty great.
4: No women at heavy metal concerts, and there's no straight men at yoga, ladies and gentlemen.
5: Yeah, well, we've learned from our listeners that there are definitely women at heavy metal, but, you know, and again, these are generalizations.
4: Of course, yeah.
5: Bars, I guess young people are not going. I mean, I'm married, so I don't go out looking, but...
4: not in the numbers that we did. It's like driving. Like, when I was 16, couldn't wait to get my license, and now... kids are waiting a little bit. Some can't wait to get it, but I didn't know anybody back in the day that waited until they were 19, 20. Mm-hmm. You went down there when you immediately turned 16 to try and get your license. And drinking. There are some young people that want to get their drink on, mm-hmm. and others that want to sit around and just talk or play a scroll on their phone or whatever.
5: Right, right. Yeah. Hell yeah.
4: That's...
5: I mean, that's life right now. People look at their phone now, Kirk. You gotta...
4: No, but I'm saying when I was 18 or 19, I wanted to feel what a buzz felt like. You know what I mean? And they don't seem to have that interest.
5: Guys?
4: Anybody under 21 that's not going to bars and stuff. They're all sober and clean. I was trying to get... You know, because you had to wait to 21 to drink, and it was sort of a big... You know, it was 18, and then they moved the carrot on me and... 21. So people my age, when you got to be 21, you won't get wasted.
5: Mm-hmm.
4: And now they're
5: I think it's shifted a little bit. Yeah. It's more into there's a lot of like focus on looks. Men seem to do like looks maxing and stuff like that, and focusing on health. But men and women are always going to want to get together. You know what I mean? Young
4: I hope
5: people,
4: so.
5: Men and men, women and women. Would you be okay having a house husband if he put in the work? You're asking the wrong lady on that.
4: That's you. Yeah.
5: I got it. And let me tell you, ladies, it's freaking awesome. It really is.
4: It depends on
5: if everybody's happy.
4: Situation.
5: Like, if you're happy with your job and they're good at that job, then that's wonderful.
4: Yeah, that's the thing. If they're good at that job, they could be terrible.
5: Like they said,
4: watching a kid
5: put the work in. Now listen, they're not gonna do, my husband doesn't do stuff the way I would, and you have to let go of that. You know, you're not gonna get everything
4: right,
5: but that's the that's the trade-off. Like I get a dinner every single night made. Some, you know, my mom would have loved that. That was, my mom hated cooking.
4: Yeah.
5: And told us about it all the time. Like, oh, she hated chicken and she had to make it. It was the 90s. That's all we ate. And I got a nice hot dinner. Amazing, healthy dinner cooked every night. So, yeah.
4: There
5: house
4: you go.
5: Husband's pretty awesome.
4: Ladies, go get you a house husband like Robbie.
5: We don't mind it.
4: You get dinner at night.
5: Yeah.

0: Oh, yeah. Women. Can't live with them, can't live without them.
1: Yeah, same, bro. Get in on the World Cup action. Cheer on the United States with us Friday, June 19th. We're going to be broadcasting live to watch the USA-Australia game. And it all goes down at Capelli Sports World Cup Haven at 1 North Haven Street in Baltimore.
0: You got two breweries for the price of one. Monument Brewing up in there, Key Brewing, Capelli Sports World Cup Haven. 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

0: Well, damn you, Brandon O'Hara. Hey, it's Kirk and Marianne wondering, do you have a friend that's always late? Do you wait for them? You factor in their lateness in an act?
1: And what did he say?
0: Or drop him as a friend. He said, I have a friend we call Late Leon because he's late to everything, but he's one hell of a breakdancer, so we overlook the lateness. Brandon, appreciate you, man. You take the time.
1: He always delivers.
0: To bring a smile. What about you? When somebody's late.
1: I did,
0: it's
1: yeah.
0: It's disrespectful.
1: Yeah, you just, if you love them enough as a friend, you do the old adjust the time, the arrival time.
0: A lot
1: time.
0: Of people.
1: You have to be there. The game starts at 3, so we want everyone there at 3. And the game actually starts at 4. And they'll be there around 4.
0: Until they figure you out, because on our Facebook,
1: yeah, it's like
0: Facebook,
1: switching your clock.
0: Yeah.
1: Like, if you're a late person and giving yourself, putting it ahead 10 minutes, you know in your head, well, that one's late.
0: Yeah, so many people on Facebook said that they, like Kimberly Coyle, my sister-in-law, we got to tell her an hour earlier for anything, and she's usually only an hour late. And then Judy Ann Bennett said, move back the meeting time by 30 minutes for them. LOL. Then they're usually on time. That would suck, though. Having to lie all the time, and then maybe you get thrown off and you're somewhere way early.
1: Right.
0: Yeah. So, yeah.
1: There are two options you accept, kind of like with everything in life. When you have something happening that you don't like, you either accept it or you change.
0: Yeah.
1: And those are your options for this. You either accept that they're going to be late and just, deal, or change the time, or don't be friends with them.
0: And some people are like, oh my God, you know me, man.
1: Yeah, they always laugh at it.
0: I'm always late.
1: Right.
0: Bro, man, now we're stuck in traffic again because you had to, and it's just like Tracy Oftenkamp McCoy had a friend who was so busy running her mouth while tinkering with her hair, a reason for her continuous lateness. One particular time at her house, half hour before we need to leave to our meeting, 5 minutes before the meeting time, I told her I was leaving. I walked out, and as I was backing out, she came running to jump in my car. I told her, I'm tired of always being late because of you.
1: No, yeah, you can't be late. Oh, my God. In New York City, 9/11, you know, when right after 9/11, the whole city is still in smoke. And it was a brutal time. We had no money. I was a waitress, and nobody was allowed in the city. So, and I worked with tourists at a martini bar, and Broadway was closed, which was theater. That was my whole life. I had no income, and I just wanted to get out of the city. And I went in the newspaper because, like, the internet wasn't even really this, like, 2001.
0: Right.
1: And I looked up horseback riding in out of the state.
0: Clip clop, clip clop, clip clop.
1: Like, I just wanted to get out of the city and be in the country and be with animals.
0: Yeah.
1: And I, you know, made a reservation. I figured it all out. And I told this girl, my friend, Ashway, at the time we had just met. And she goes, I love horses. I love that. I really want to go. And we were new friends. And I said, okay, but in my head, I kind of wanted to just be alone. I was like, okay, she's cool. And she's a chronic late person. So I remember getting a call on a cell phone, which was probably $80 to get the call. I'm in the cab. I'm not going to make it to the train in time. Mm. I was like, well, there's only one reservation. They can't, you know, I called the guys, like, I can't take you any other time.
0: Damn you, Ashley.
1: So
0: Ashway.
1: We missed it. Missed it, the whole thing. She goes, wait, I know of a stable in Brooklyn. And I'm like, Brooklyn?
0: She had a fallback plan.
1: Brooklyn, though? That's not really the getaway I was hoping for.
0: Right.
1: So I said, all right. And we went, and it was the saddest horse stable. And the horses were really old. I swear they were smoking cigarettes when we got there. They were like swaybacks. And old. And we got on, and they took us across the expressway, across a highway.
0: Shouldn't be doing that, I guess, huh?
1: It was crazy. I was like, this is so stressful. This is not what I thought. And we were walking around this park where people were really rough looking. Everything about it was stressful and awful.
0: Damn, you took your stress up, set it down.
1: Yeah.
0: I would have walked around Central Park a little bit.
1: She was that was my first introduction to how late she always is. And I never forgot that.
0: That's hard.
1: That.
0: Yeah.
1: Right. My big getaway.
0: 410-338-1098. Did you have problems like Marianne had it with Ashway, or maybe it's you?
1: Yeah, I want to hear from the people that are late. I want to know what you think. Do you hate that you're the late person?
0: That's Anthony Brooks. He says, I'm the one who's always late. Oh. Sorry, on our Facebook page right here. Call in, Anthony, if you're listening.
1: What is it, though? Is it that you feel like you have more time than you do? Is that you actually don't care? I mean, I'm curious.
0: It could also be...
1: Does time always get away from you?
0: Could be like an OCD thing where you start getting ready and then you start doing things because of...
1: Okay, ADHD is that being late is a problem with ADHD because you get distracted by a lot of things and you have to get out.
0: Hey, ADHD, and I said OCD just because you might want to straighten all the tassels on your rug before you leave the house. That's
1: Yeah, I think that's a little bit more of a stereotype of OCD, of that thing. It's that's why I think a lot of people have ADHD and OCD, but don't know it because they think it's, well, I'm not the type that, you know, has to touch my head 50 times.
0: I would have a hard time sometimes. I would leave the condo and say, man, I think I left something, and then I'd go back.
1: Okay.
0: You know, and then I was having a problem. Did I put the garage door down? And once or twice I came home and it was up. So I would leave the neighborhood and drive back into the neighborhood to make sure that the garage door was

0: WIYY81 Baltimore.
1: The home of Ravens football.
0: Orioles baseball.
1: Justin Scott and Spiegel mornings.
0: Kirk and Marianne afternoons.
1: And all kinds of rock.
0: All day long.
1: This is 98 Rock.
2: Yeah, man, wondering, you got somebody in your life that's always late, how you handle that? Maybe it's you, 410-338-1098. You want to get Nikki in, or?
3: Absolutely, we've got Nikki from Baltimore. Hi, Nikki.
4: Hey, how you guys doing?
3: Good. Doing all right. Are you a late person, or you know someone that's late?
4: I'm not a late person anymore, but I was in a very late family. There were like 10 of us.
2: Yeah.
3: So oh, my gosh.
4: We grew up in 1.5 bathroom house, so getting ready was always, we were always late.
3: Family. You're kind of excused with all those kids.
2: Yeah, you do.
4: Yeah.
3: That would be really hard.
4: Yeah, but I think my sister, I think she has more of like social anxiety, so she'll show up late on purpose so she doesn't have to stay as long.
2: Right.
4: Yeah. Or she'll show up late, to like work herself up for the party. And
3: I
4: then,
3: can see that, yeah. Nikki, so your family is parents and then 8 kids? Is that how it works? Or is it?
4: Yeah.
3: Oh, wow.
4: Yeah.
3: What are the age ranges? Yeah.
4: The oldest is 35 this year, and the youngest is 16.
2: Damn, they spread it out pretty good there.
3: I can't imagine paying for that. I don't even know how. I have one kid, and I feel the crunch, you know?
2: No matter how many kids you have, nobody goes hungry. You always figure it out.
3: Yeah.
4: That's true. My parents always managed to figure it out. I mean, none of us looked hungry either.
2: Yeah.
3: That's funny.
2: You can get a belly on beans and Franks.
3: That's true.
4: Right.
2: Thanks,
3: maybe the other way. Thank you for your insight. That's interesting.
2: Yeah.
3: All right.
2: The people that have social anxiety, too.
3: Yes.
2: There are people that will show up a little bit late and then they got to go.
3: And maybe that's why they're late, because they're like, they're just delaying it subconsciously.
2: Yeah.
3: From that. Tracy from Bel Air. Hi.
5: Yeah. Hey, actually, I'm sitting on the beach in Delaware.
3: Yes. Sweet. I'm looking at you on the camera. We've got our cameras trained. Well, we have cameras that look at Ocean City, so.
2: Yeah, somebody.
5: Oh, okay. Yeah, I'm a little further off.

0: bad.
1: You're so lucky.
0: Yeah, I stream you guys now. I've been listening since 1978. So
1: oh, my gosh.
2: A year late. So what's your deal? Are you late or are your friends late?
0: Listen, I got married 34 years ago, and I was over an hour late to my wedding, like, in one of the biggest churches in Baltimore.
2: But you're allowed. You're Mick Jagger that day. You're Mick Jagger.
0: But it never, after that, it never ended. I actually, my oldest daughter, she is so anxiety-driven because we were always late.
2: Yeah.
0: And she was, like, dressed ready, standing there. It was something about just you couldn't get it together. And it's not our fault, and we love being on time, but I mean, our family, he's one of eight, and they used to tell us like an hour and a half ahead, and it was terrible. And now he's actually gone, and I'm still late.
2: Yeah.
0: I guess he left it with me.
2: You can tell somebody an hour and a half and they can still
3: use
2: their time so slowly that they use it all up.
1: Hour and a half.
0: It's I don't know what it is, but now I try because, you know, I'm developing new friendships and they don't get it. You know, everybody else kind of loved me before, but these guys haven't.
1: Yeah,
0: they don't get it yet.
1: Let me, I want you to fall in love with me and then I'm going to show you who I am by being late.
0: Exactly.
1: Then it's too late. Wow.
0: Yeah, but I'll show you a good time. I will. So
1: hey,
0: I am getting better though.
1: Were you late at the beach or did you show up there on time?
0: No, I tend to show up here right on time.
1: Okay.
2: Let's be better, Tracy. Thank you.
1: Thank you, Tracy.
0: Love you guys. Thanks so much.
2: Thank you. You damn right.
1: Her phone sounded like she was in the other room and she's on
2: I know.
1: The beach?
2: Yeah.
1: Yo.
2: She paid the bill.
1: That's right. Nate from
4: Hello?
1: White Marsh. Hi.
2: What's up, Nate?
4: Hey, how's it going?
2: Pretty good.
4: Happy Wednesday to you.
1: Thank you. You too.
2: Are you late, Nate? Are you the late Nate?
4: I used to be until I had a kid. So I had no choice but to be on time if I wanted to keep a stable job.
1: Yeah. Yeah, you need.
4: Being,
1: so had you been fired before because of being late?
4: I would say maybe that's like, I don't know, 10-20% of the reason I got fired from one of my jobs.
1: Okay.
4: That was a while ago now.
1: Oh,
4: there was a few reasons for that firing.
1: Okay, so it sounds like you got everything back together.
4: This was a few years ago now.
1: I mean, you know, we all grow older and learn
2: to
1: be more responsible.
4: Well, a big part of it is how you're raised, too, I would say. If your parents are late, you become a late person.
2: Yeah.
4: And that's how it was for me.
1: Okay.
4: And my mom is still late a lot, and I love her, but...
1: Right.
4: When we have family functions, it's like, hey, everybody, get to the cookout at 2. I'll see my mom at 5, maybe.
2: She passed it down to you a little late.
1: Although we just had a caller that said her daughter has anxiety and was always waiting on her. And maybe that would put the pressure on mom, you know?
4: Well, maybe, yeah. I wouldn't say she's so much anxiety. I think both her and I are a lot of, forgive me, I don't know the difference between OCD and ADHD, but we both have some of that.
1: Some of that,
4: Even when I walk out for work, I'm like, okay, do I have my pens? Do I have this, that? And I walk back and forth 20 times.
1: Okay, yeah.
2: That sounds obsessive compulsive to me, but I ain't no doctor. All I know is it slows you down.
4: That's for sure. I'll totally agree with you there.
2: Hey, thanks a lot, Nate.
1: Glad you're getting it together, Nate.
2: When I was doing the mornings I was 7 to midnight. And then I got switched to mornings, and I would get up in the morning, and I would take a shower, and then I would lay down on the couch, and they would call me at like 6:20. Kirk, are you coming in? I'm like, and then you got it. Then your day sucks.
1: Yeah,
2: because you're
1: playing catch up.
2: Oh my
1: god,
2: yeah, I did that several times.
1: And that's a big switch to go from late night to early morning.
2: Yeah, that's what I felt like.
1: Mm-hmm.
2: I was on a curve.
1: You're excused.

0: But yeah, words are weapons. In 98 Rock, Kirk and Marianne, what's going on? And school is, if it's not out for you yet, it is coming to a close rapidly. And look, no F's given. Teachers, bring everybody you know that is in the school system, because we got a party going on at Barrel House Live on June 18th, and we start, check the time, starting at noon that day for the No F's Given party.
1: Come on out, Falston. It's going to be so much fun. And you don't have to be a teacher. You can be a bus driver, counselor, cafeteria, work on the grounds, the janitor. Come on out, because your school year is over too. And we'll have that live broadcast, drink specials, prizes, music. We'll play games. It's just going to be a good time all around.
0: Damn right.
1: Kirk and Marianne's No F's Given. Kirk, what's coming up?
0: You fired up? I'm fired up. Orioles are rolling. We'll look back on that win last night against the Red Sox. Also, the Ravens, OTAs, a couple of their, coaches, players stepped up to the microphone, and you can bet on your favorite Oriole to make the All-Star team, too. The ballots just came out today. That and more straight ahead.
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7: All right. So at 95 and north, past exit 61, we have a disabled vehicle in the roadway. There is another disabled vehicle, this time on 65 on the inner loop at Windsor Mill Road. This is adding to heavy congestion to I-70. On the top side of the Beltway, we are seeing sluggish conditions from the 83 split to Delaney Valley Road. And reports are showing stop and go traffic on 895 from the Ritchie Spur to the Toll Plaza. From the Clinton Electric Traffic Desk, I am the Lady Lila on 98 Rock.
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1: Now, three and out.
2: All right, so the Orioles, after winning game one last night, they go for that series win tonight in Boston. It's a three-game series. You get that first game under your belt, you got two games to play to win the series. So it was cool. Last night, Red Sox went up 1-0 in their half of the first inning. You're thinking, oh, no, here we go. But Kobe Mayo got the O's on the board. Here's what it sounded like on the flagship.
3: The 3-2 launched into left field and very deep. Turning around is Duran, and it's gone. Or is it in play? Did it hit up the top of the wall?
4: For now, they're saying it hit the very top of the wall, right on the yellow line. That might be reviewed.
3: I think that got out and then came back into the field of play.
4: I think it hit, and there's a fan thumping on that railing right now, as if to give it away, saying, here's where it hit.
5: After review, the call is overturned as a home run.
4: Yeah.
3: Home run indeed for the newly engaged Kobe Mayo.
2: That's Brett Hollander and Josh Lewin on the call here on 98 Rock. And yeah, it was not a guaranteed thing. They had to go and look at it. But Pete Alonso's was. Score was tied 1-1 after Kobe Mayo's home run. Pete Alonso in the third inning blasted his 12th home run, a two-run shot that was a laser beam. That ball got it out of there so quick. It was incredible. And Boston, Marianne, the Green Monster is huge. It's this wall. It's not that far back, but it's way high. Mm. And he got it over the wall. And if somebody was, their face was in the way, they didn't need surgery. Orioles, behind a stellar performance by starter Shane Boz, go on to win 4-2. The skipper, Craig Albernaz, talked about how big it is to see Mayo and Alonso go yard.
6: Yeah, he's been important for sure. I think it's been left-handed starters has been a bugaboo, you know, for a while now, not just this year, but years past, and actively trying to problem solve it, and Colby being able to step up for us and hitting kind of the middle of the order and being able to do damage. You know, Kobe's been in a great spot. He's been hitting righties well, but in particular against lefties, he's been doing a great job of really getting good pitches to hit and getting his swing off.
2: 16 home runs in 11 games, Marianne. That's how you win ball games.
7: All right.
2: Quality pitching. Dr. Longball tonight, 6:45 first pitch. Our pregame starts at 6:10. Chris Bassett, 4-3, will get the start for the Orioles. And phase one of Major League Baseball's 2026 All-Star balloting is now underway. You can go to Orioles.com/All-Star and vote. There's two phases. After phase one, the top two vote getters at each position and the top six outfielders will all move on to the second phase. Each league's leading vote getter is the first in the first phase is going to get an automatic starting bid in the All-Star game. They bypass that second phase. And the O's All-Star ballot looks like this. DH, Samuel Basayo, catcher, two-time All-Star, Adley Rutschman. First baseman, five-time All-Star, Pete Alonso. At second base, Jeremiah Jackson. Third base, Kobe Mayo. Shortstop, Gunnar Henderson, one-time All-Star. And in the outfield, it's Dylan Beavers, Leody Taveras, and Taylor Ward. So go and vote often, early and often. Orioles.com/All-Star. And on the football field, the Ravens, second week of OTAs, organized team activities, if you're nasty, and offensive coordinator Declan Doyle is throwing the offense into the deep end, Marianne. Do you like to drink from the fire hose? You like to learn slow increments?
7: What?
2: They say when you're learning a lot in a short amount of time, you're drinking from the fire hose.
7: Uh-huh.
2: Is that a way for you
7: to... Okay. Like to learn fast or slow?
2: Do you like to learn, like, have a lot of stuff thrown at you, or do you like little tiny bites of stuff?
7: I like tiny bites.
2: Okay. Yeah, Declan Doyle said that's how they learned it in other places. They threw a lot of stuff at them, and that worked for them, so that's what they're doing with the Ravens, putting a lot on their plates intentionally. He says it helps immensely to have your team leader, one of the NFL's best players, quarterback Lamar Jackson, participating.
8: I don't know if I didn't expect it, but he is like the twitchiest athlete that I've ever seen on the field. you know, just with your own, like, two eyes. I mean, I've been around a few quarterbacks that are really good players, but the ball just, like, jumps out of his hands when you're watching him. It's really impressive when you're standing back there behind him. And I know that, obviously, like, at times people will talk about him, the passer. He's a very arm-talented thrower. And that's something that you don't really, like, you get some appreciation for it to be able to watch it on tape. But anytime you get to see a guy throw live, that's really where it pops to you. And so I would say that is the biggest thing that I've been not pleasantly surprised. I kind of expected it, but that's right on par with, you know, just about anybody in the world.
2: How about that, Marianne? Declan Doyle, offensive coordinator, 30 years old. Lamar Jackson will be 30 in January. They're pretty much the same age. It's got to be great.
7: Geriatrics.
2: Well, you're talking to somebody that speaks your language instead of talking to some 55-year-old man as Lamar Jackson. You know, it's got to be a comfort level to have somebody that is on TikTok and does the same, you know, got out of school when you did. So hopefully that takes Lamar's game up a notch, having a guy that pretty much is his age. Zay Flowers now, one of the old guys, especially in the wide receiver room. You got Jacoby Lane and Surratt and all these young guys now mixed in with Zay Flowers and Rashad Bateman, and Zay talked about kind of schooling up the young guys.
9: That's kind of weird because I'm like the oldest one in there, and I ain't that old though. But yeah, it's just teaching me how to lead. It's teaching me how to lead guys that's younger than me, and take what the vets gave me from my years before and give it to them.
2: Zay Flowers, everybody's excited about the new offense going in. And, next week, or it's coming up soon, where it's mandatory training camp out there at Under Armour Performance Center. NBA Finals, Spurs and Knicks, game one tonight. Spurs are 4.5-point favorites. The over-under is 217. I'm going to go with the Knicks tonight, and I'm taking the under. So, just for entertainment purposes. And, the Las Vegas Golden Knights rose up on the road and beat the Carolina Hurricanes 5-4 last night in game one of the Stanley Cup Finals. That, everybody, is 3 and Out here on 98 Rock.

0: A cruise line has proposed a plan to build a massive mile-long ship that would hold 80,000 people called the Freedom Cruise. Yeah, they already released a commercial for the first cruise. Check it out.
1: All aboard the Freedom Cruise. Sign us up, says Travel and Leisure. We're all in, says TripAdvisor. Oh, you know I'll be there, says Diarrhea. I can't wait to get on board, says Norovirus. The Freedom Cruise. We'll make the Titanic look like a good idea.
2: Starbucks has unveiled its summer menu. 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
2: Hey. All right, Amelia.
3: Yeah, Amelia's almost done here. Her time, her days are numbered.
2: Damn you, good sense, Amelia. But we want to send her off with a bang, man. So it's happening on Monday. You've been hearing about it. June 8th, Record Theater. It's a special show with The Warning. Amelia is going to be broadcasting live right next door at the Rec Room at 10 o'clock. And then The Warning is going to be check, maybe one, two, right in the Record Theater. So it's just a door apart. And you're invited, everybody.
3: Yeah, you don't need tickets. You don't need reservations. You don't have to win anything. You just show up because it's first come, first serve. So head over to the Rec Room 10 a.m. on Monday, June 8th with us. We'll all be saying fare thee well. Amelia with The Warning, brought to you by Old Glory Harley Davidson. On the other side, there's a, I saw this video, TikTok thing. I'm not mad at it. It's kind of disgusting. But I might try it on the other side.
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4: Thursday morning, got to hear about the crazy encounter Justin had with a neighbor and the neighbor's dog. 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Why? Well, why not? Maybe there'll be injuries. And we'll go through a bunch of topics rapid fire with the Topic Bucket. It's all Thursday morning on Justin Scott and Spiegel on 98 Rock.
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2: All right, let's go to the lady for some traffic.
11: All right, so 95 North prior to exit 64, we have an accident involving two vehicles. Police are on the scene. 95 North south of the city, we are seeing heavy stop-and-go conditions from Canton Ave, exit 50, to the 295-395 split. On the top side of the Beltway, we are seeing sluggish conditions from 83 to Delaney Valley Road. And 895 North, you are stop-and-go from the Ritchie Spur to the Toll Plaza. 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

0: come together.
1: Listen, it's called the... I should probably have it in front of me. It's called the Chip Challenge. Chip Bag Sandwich. Okay, so I'm going to describe it to you. You take a sandwich like a turkey, cheese, bread, lettuce, tomato, everything, right? Chop, chop, chop, chop, chop, chop, chop it up, chop it up, chop it up, chop it up.
0: All right, we're chopping
1: Open
0: it up.
1: Open a bag, an individual bag of potato chips. Throw that in the bowl. Chop, chop, chop, chop, chop, chop, chop it up. Throw all that stuff back in the chip bag.
0: Back in the bag?
1: Yeah, now you have an insulated chip bag sandwich is what they're calling it.
0: You can't use a small bag because you're putting too much.
1: Yeah, small bag.
0: You're going to get the whole sandwich and the chips and everything in there?
1: You see, it's kettle chips there.
0: Yeah.
1: And a fork in it.
0: That's a big size bag.
1: No, it's like individual. Well, whatever. You just have a chip bag. You throw the crap in. You chop, chop, chop it up. And then you throw it in the in there. And you delight in it.
0: Oh, man. Was there bread?
1: I like
0: it didn't
1: this.
0: Look like there was any bread. It looked like it was like ham, cheese, and lettuce. I didn't see any
1: bread.
0: Yeah,
1: maybe not. Meat, cheese, lettuce, tomatoes. Yeah, but it's probably up. Probably with the chips, you don't need it. And when it's like that, it's kind of like a chopped salad, but with all disgusting sandwich things.
0: Thank God for TikTok.
1: I like it.
0: You know what I mean?
1: I'm not mad at this idea. You know, it's probably less messy.
0: Just like, I don't know, making a big thing of spaghetti in your sink like we saw people doing. There's always somebody trying a weird new food item
1: preparation. And for sure, like TikTok loves the weird stuff. They just want to get you to watch.
0: Making a meal on an airplane.
1: That's so nasty. And I've fallen victim to the ones where they make absurd things. You know, they'll put a cake and then they'll put crumble up cookies.
0: Yeah.
1: Then they'll put chocolate chips. Then they'll put caramel. Then they'll drizzle. You know, they just go nuts. So you're like, what? You're rage watching.
0: Yeah.
1: It's rage bait.
0: Yeah.
1: But this is nice. I could see bringing this to the pool. I would do it.
0: It's not for me, but I understand what you're saying. Yeah, I'm trying to stay away from the chips and everything, but 20 minutes ago, I'd have been all over that.
1: 20 minutes ago. From now on, I'm not doing it. I usually gain weight in the summer, so I'm full into this.
0: Okay.
1: This is my time to get... I'm the opposite of what everybody else does.
0: I wonder what's going to be next. You know what I mean? I wouldn't have thought of that. I wouldn't have thought of making spaghetti in the sink or making a meal on an airplane, but somebody out there is coming up with it.
1: Yeah, there are people that just try to go viral. You know, like their job is to just find content. I remember working at the radio down in Rochester, and they were like, this guy I worked with, we have to figure out how to go viral. I'm like, go for it. I don't know.
0: You can get, I mean, there's an idea. If you do something kind of wacky, but it has some like foundation in reality, you know what I mean?
1: Yeah,
0: that thing right there.
1: Yeah.
0: It's not something I would ever think of, but once you start to think
1: about it,
0: yeah.
1: There are ways to get a lot of comments. You hold something up. I've never seen this before. Do you guys know what this is?
0: Right, yeah.
1: And everybody knows what it is. It's glasses, Kate, you know, so they run. Or something slightly obscure, but people know what it is. They can't wait to tell you what it is.
0: And
1: so if you just need comments to get your own profile pumped up.
0: And another thing is, do something out of order that makes people go, huh? Like Bryce Harper plays for the Philadelphia Phillies. You may have seen it. A couple days ago, he was at his sink, and he squirts toothpaste right into his mouth. He wets his toothbrush, then he sticks his toothbrush in and starts brushing.
1: Ew.
0: And people are like,
1: what?
0: Did I just see? I don't believe what
1: That's
0: I just
1: funny.
0: Saw. And now no one, and I mean no one, does that. But because Bryce Harper did it, he went viral. Everybody's talking about it. It's all you got to do, you know. That's like squirting Visine in the air and running underneath and trying to catch it in your eye.
1: Yeah.
0: And people be like, dude, do you see this guy with the Visine?
1: Uh-huh.
0: You want to go viral? Try that one.
1: Yeah, just do something that enrages people. Or also, there's a new, it's a very old trick where they have a fake plane, like a fake inside of a plane. It's a set.
0: Oh, yeah, yeah.
1: And people just share it and reenact stuff. And you can always tell everybody's acting because people don't know, bad actors, they don't know how to do nothing without looking like they're acting, like doo-doo-doo, like they'll whistle and look around. You could just smell it from far away.
0: Just sit there, cross your legs, and look at your phone a little bit.
1: And look at your phone. That's right. What everybody does. But they'll do something like, look at this woman, you know, shaving her toe with a, you know, they had somebody pretend to do a skin grater on her. And that wasn't real, but if, you know, it got me for a second. I'm like, oh, damn it. It's one of those.
0: That was a woman picking her feet on the airplane.
1: Right. I did see a real one where a guy, this was nasty. A mother took her little kid at an accident and took the underwear off and put it on the vent to dry it.
0: Yeah. Pee. No.
1: Pee underwear.
0: No.
1: So gross.
0: Yeah. I'm landing the plane and getting you off.
1: I would yell. I'd be like, please don't do that. There's pee in the air. Pierre.
0: We need to write down, like, people that do things out of order, like pour the milk first. You know, and then put the cereal in. Or I know that there's people that do things that they're like, what? That's how I've always done it.
1: Sock, shoe.
0: I do sock, shoe. But yeah, you know, whatever works.
1: But that's a ragey.
0: Yeah. I don't know topic. If there's a right way or a wrong way.
1: Who talked about it? But somebody was like, well, if I have to run away, at least I have one.
0: Oh, yeah.
1: Shoe fully on.
0: Yeah, I would rather have both socks.
1: I would rather run barefoot.
0: Yeah, I'd have to hop.
1: if that's the problem.
0: Hop to it.
1: All right, so do your own chip sandwich bag, whatever it's called. I approve.
0: Yes!

0: WIYY81 Baltimore.
1: The home of Ravens football.
0: Orioles baseball.
1: Justin Scott and Spiegel mornings.
0: Kirk and Marianne afternoons.
1: And all kinds of rock.
0: All day long.
1: This is 98 Rock.
2: I didn't realize it yesterday, but it was National Leave Work Early Day. Anybody celebrate? Did you leave work? Did you even know? Excuses if you want to duck out of work early. And I'll put it right at the top of the list. And I mean,
3: well, if you don't feel well.
2: Well, I was just going to say female problems. You know, if you're a woman and you can, if you have something, you know, that you don't
3: want to. Well, yeah.
2: Yeah. You could say, hey, I've got something, you know, female that and guys don't want to dig too deep.
3: I like to take off the pad and show them how bad it is.
2: Oh!
3: I mean, it gets the job done.
2: Woo.
3: And it shows that I'm not lying.
2: Not
3: ask
2: safe
3: Justin,
2: for work.
3: I've done it. I brought it over and I showed it to him. I'm like,
2: wow.
3: Look what came out of me.
2: Yeah. Scratch and sniff.
3: Gross.
2: Hey, they say.
3: Now, what I said was gross, but what you said was grosser.
2: A pipe burst at your house. They say that's specific enough that it just might work. Anything at your house.
3: I mean, if you're the only one living there, because like my husband is home. So.
2: You could say that he's out.
3: Oh. He needs my emotional support.
2: Right. So, yeah, if you're thinking about maybe not today, but in a couple of weeks, if you need a day, a pipe burst at your house.
3: Yeah.
2: Put that and use it. And your dog is always a good, because everybody loves dogs. All you got to do is say something happened to your dog. I got an emergency and I got to run. And they're like, you go. Good luck. Let me know how everything goes.
3: Like the dog's missing or?
2: The dog ate something questionable like chocolate or saran wrap.
3: Okay. I'm not buying any of theirs.
2: Oh, I would. A pipe burst at your
3: house?
2: Female
3: trouble maybe. Yeah, but that, you don't need me for that. I guess I'd have to lie and say my husband's not home and I've got to do it.
2: Yeah, I'm talking about other people that don't have somebody. Like, okay. A lot of people have both people out at work. They don't have the luxury of having somebody at home.
3: True.
2: You broke a tooth. Dental emergencies, they say, are good in a pinch, but you got to use them every now and then.
3: Right. You know, sprinkle them around.
2: Wait a minute. Your tooth broke again? Although I broke a tooth and I swallowed it. I didn't even know. So I could have used that and didn't even know until I got home. Your car broke down. It's always, that's a tried and true. If your car breaks down, well, you can get an Uber in, can't you?
3: Yeah.
2: Right. Jury duty, but you got to tell them way ahead of time.
3: Jury duty's a good one. And I

0: think you have to prove it, though.
1: Yeah, if you want to leave work early, jury duty, they say this one can get you out of work for multiple days. If you want,
0: yeah, I don't know about terrible. Early, but yeah, you could be like, tomorrow I have jury duty, but you have to show the something.
1: I was gonna say, you're ballsy as hell if you act like you got jury duty and you don't.
0: Yeah,
1: you need to be fired.
0: Wow.
1: I mean, really?
0: Yeah.
1: I remember there was a guy that worked here that took the job when I went to another radio station, and he said he was sick, but he was fishing in Ocean City and his car broke down and he couldn't make it back. And I don't know if he got fired for that, but he did get fired.
0: Yeah, we had a comedian that was on the road and lied and said he was sick, but then he posted photos from the airport.
1: Gotcha.
0: Yeah.
1: Yeah.
0: I got his job after they fired him. Yeah.
1: Yeah, you should have done that earlier, Chet. Hey, and your physical is taking longer than expected. They say a lot of jobs require you to get a yearly physical for insurance. So maybe it takes the entire afternoon and you need to get ice cream after, maybe.
0: Okay.
1: And finally, they say some people think the best excuse is no excuse at all. Email your boss in the morning saying, hey, I need to get home early today. I got something important to take care of.
0: That's true.
1: And a lot of times they'll leave you alone. So
0: less is more, right?
1: Right. Go with that one. I was watching that movie, the show His and Hers last night. It's really good. I don't want to give away too much.
0: What is His and Hers?
1: When you were out last week, we went over the top streaming shows of 2025.
0: Uh-huh.
1: Stranger Things was number one. I had heard of that.
0: Mm-hmm.
1: His and Hers was number two, and I hadn't heard of that. And I was like, what the hell? Why would anybody watch? You know, who's? And people said, oh, dude, you need to watch it. The last 10 minutes are going to blow your mind in episode one. And they did.
0: Okay.
1: And then I moved on to episode two, and this guy, the sheriff, is dastardly Jack Harper.
0: So you're still into it?
1: Yeah, it's really good.
0: How many episodes have you watched? Have you ever completed a season?
1: Oh, sure. Yeah, yeah. I like documentaries that are like four or five.
0: Right, but a scripted? Have you ever? Yeah.
1: Yeah, I'm not that bad. This one's got like five episodes and I'm two in. But I don't watch that much. You know, I'll like watch the Orioles when I get home. And then when that's over, I've got like 40 minutes to watch something else.
0: Right.
1: So I can't watch whole episodes unless I want to stay up till 1 or 2 in the morning. And right. I don't do that. But yeah, it's really good. I can see what people are talking about. Good acting, great plot. His and Hers. I highly recommend it.
0: Here's some new Tiger Cub Fall In Fall Out 98 Rock.

0: Meow.
1: Tiger Cub, 98 Rock, Kirk and Marianne, and we heard about the World Pup doing the sort of Puppy Bowl thing for soccer. So what about the World Cup? Yeah, it's happening. USA taking on Australia Friday, June 19th, and we will be there to get things going at Capelli Sports World Cup Haven. That's at 1 North Haven Street in Baltimore, home of Monument and Key Brewing. Come on out and hang.
2: Yeah, we're going to have some fun. 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Lot of fun. So the broadcast starts at 2. Game starts at 3. June 19th will be live. USA versus Australia.
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8: All right, so the top side of the Beltway, we are seeing heavy stop-and-go conditions from the 83 split to Providence Road. 695 on the inner loop in Catonsville. You are gridlocked from Frederick Road to I-70. 995 north is south of the city. We are seeing stop-and-go conditions from Canton Ave, exit 50 to 295, 395 split. And then on 895 north, you are stop-and-go from the Ritchie Spur to the Toll Plaza. 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

0: Hey, listen, start your stream because we got the dirty word coming up in just a bit. But right now, let's check in with celebrities and the like. Marianne, the scoop. What you doing?
1: Well, let's talk about 60 Minutes. Remember? I mean, everybody loved 60 Minutes
0: One
1: back
0: of my favorite
1: in the day.
0: Shows.
1: It is still on, yeah. Scott Pelley has been fired from CBS because he told off his new bosses on a meeting. During a meeting on Monday.
0: Kick rocks, Pelly.
1: He's been there for over 20 years, since 04. And then he anchored the CBS Evening News, 2011 to 17. His career with CBS began in 1989.
0: He's been around.
1: A longtime employee there. During Monday's meeting, Pelly confronted Nick Bilton, the new executive producer of 60 Minutes. And he said, you're not qualified for the job.
0: Oh, did he?
1: He said, your qualifications are slender.
0: You can't say that to the boss now.
1: He also complained about Barry Weiss, the new editor-in-chief of CBS News. He told Bilton that Weiss is murdering 60 Minutes. She does not love this place. She was brought in to kill it, and she's doing that.
0: Yeah.
1: I think this all started because there was an interview with Kamala Harris that President Trump didn't like.
0: There was,
1: and then they
0: some editing or something.
1: Yes, and it was in a lawsuit too.
0: You know, it's been a while, lawsuit, but there was a lot flying around that interview, and so that was the catalyst that got the ball moving on. Scott Pelley's rant.
1: CBS in general has just sort of been taken over, and there's a lot of changes, and people are not having it. And I mean, I think 60 Minutes, if the flavor is different, people are going to complain.
0: Yeah.
1: And start to say, you know, because they're kind of known for being the best of the best, right?
0: Yeah, and usually they don't compromise on their interviews and let somebody tell them what to do. And so, I guess that struck Scott Pelley, who had been there so long and worked with guys like Mike Wallace and Morley Safer, at least was in the same building. And, I'll say this even further. The news division, like the 6 o'clock news, has been in kind of a constant state of flux. Nora O'Donnell, you had Scott Pelley before, and then Tony DeCoppola's in there now, who some people think he's a pretty face, but doesn't really have the gravitas to be sitting in that chair. So there's a lot flying around CBS, and they just got rid of their CBS radio, the news at CBS. I mean, there's a lot going on with CBS, one of the most respected news divisions in the world.
1: Who's the guy that's hot? David Muir.
0: He's ABC, yeah.
1: Yeah, he's so cute. I don't know what team he plays for.
0: That's a question that a lot of people ask.
1: I know, and in 2026, can't we just be loud and proud? It's Pride Month.
0: I would think
1: David,
0: so.
1: David, let us know. My sister has been drooling over him for years.
0: You know, and he's had a couple controversies, but it doesn't bother him. Well, like
1: I was going to say, I thought he had girlfriends.
0: He was out somewhere, and it wasn't that big of a deal, but he had his jacket, like, clipped in the back.
1: Okay.
0: Like, he was at the fires or whatever, those fires out in L.A., and so he had his jacket pinned in the back so it looked like he had guns. You know what I mean?
1: Oh, funny. I mean, you know, he is on TV. Oh, he has a... Wait. No. It's not Amy Robach. She's got her own boyfriend.
0: Yeah, that's T.J. Holmes.
1: I don't know if he's got... I don't know, man. He doesn't... He's never with a lady.
0: That's his business, if he wants to tell us.
1: But the lady... I mean, maybe that's why he doesn't, because we're all like, oh, hi, David.
0: Yeah.
1: He makes the news fun.
0: When he's ready, he'll tell us. There's a guy running for office, and it took me aback, but he said, you know, as a proud gay man, I'm standing up to this, standing up to that. And then at the end of the commercial, he's walking down the street holding hands with his partner, and that's something that you just didn't see 20 years ago.
1: Right. I mean, it's becoming more and more accepted and easier for people in the LGBTQ community, but there's still a lot of work to go.
0: Yes.
1: Love Island USA Season 8 has premiered, and one of the contestants, Sean Rifle, was blasted by a Pennsylvania mayor because he resigned from his cop duties to compete on the dating reality show. So Love Island is such a huge institution at this point. It's competing with The Bachelor. I've not watched it. It looks a little porny for me.
0: I was
1: and I know I can't watch it with my daughter.
0: Yeah, what would they say? The below deck crowd would get
1: Boy
0: pissed.
1: Deke?
0: But I was reading about Love Island, and it was sort of, it didn't really catch on until like a year or two ago, and then blew the F up.
1: Oh, yeah, it did.
0: Yeah, it was sort of like...
1: Kayla DeVos had her finger on the pulse.
0: I know. She was blogging about it or whatever.
1: So let me tell you what happened. He basically just got trained and then he left for this. So they said our police department spent time training and we paid thousands of taxpayer dollars to send him to the academy. And we're disappointed he left because now we have a vacancy in our department and it's impossible to fill until next year. So everybody's kind of scrambling to figure out how to fill his position. So he left them high and dry.
0: Well, they'll come up with they'll figure it out.
1: And then he said, I've never thought I'd see the day in America where reality show participation wins out over being a cop. And he even like says it and he goes, he's a good guy. I love him. He was a great officer. I'm just disappointed because we try to recruit the best. And he says on the show, I'm not an actor. I'm not a model. I am an active duty. I'm a cop.
0: Hey, man, that reality allure is pretty big. People have seen regular people go on to make millions and become famous. And so if you're a cop, you start laying in bed at night thinking, that reality thing sounds pretty good. Let me give it a shot.
1: And he's a single father to a 2-year-old son.
0: Yeah.
1: So that's going to be tough to figure out. All the reality shows, you barely get paid anything. And you have to give up a lot of time to be on those shows.
0: Unless you're on one of those shows where at the end it's $1 million or something.
1: Yeah, but man, those are come few and far between. And then once you're popular and your price goes up every season, then they're going to want to kill you off because they're going to want a cheaper, fresh blood.
0: Or you could be like Boston Rob and come back for all of the All-Star shows.
1: There are a million spinoffs, thank God, because that's what I enjoy watching. There are a lot of spinoffs that people make careers just being reality show stars.
0: Yeah.
1: You know, Brandy from Real Housewives, she just goes on. JoJo Siwa's huge. I mean, they go from one to the Trader's Mansion and then all the things where they compete usually.
0: You go from a construction worker in Texas to a bona fide celebrity after three or four runs.
1: But it's tough because, those shows aren't... It's freelance, essentially. So you might have an agent, you might get booked a few times, but I don't know how sustainable that is.
0: Yeah, but people, they don't care. They're going to roll the dice and take their chance.
1: They will.
0: You're pretty...
1: At the very least, they get a good Instagram following. They could do paid promotions and all that.
0: I love the fact...
1: That's a lot of work, though.
0: Love Island, they go in and they don't have their cell phone or social media. So when they come out, some people have blown up and they got all these followers and some people are damn villains. And they're like, oh my God, as soon as you step out into the sunlight, you find out, how did it go?
1: I mean, if you're smart, you play up, you are a villain. You know, you become the villain because if you can handle the hate, you are still like Spencer Pratt, who's now running for mayor of Los Angeles or Hollywood, whatever. He was a villain on the Hills in Laguna Beach and he's married to the lady Heidi Montag who, oh God, she got all this surgery while she was on the show and now she just looks like a Barbie doll.
0: Yeah, it's kind of, you need to gingerly tiptoe your way through because you could be a villain and like, F you. I mean, sometimes it elevates you and then sometimes it's like...
1: We love to hate, though. You know, Lisa Rinna, I'm name-dropping people that nobody knows unless you watch these shows, but you can spin it into something good if you can handle it, though, because like I said, it's a ton of hate. You know, the hate we get, multiply that by national millions.
0: Oh, yeah.
1: All right, Matthew Perry's personal belongings are up for auction, and they're trying to give the proceeds to some charities that... that works with addiction. But one thing in particular was snatched not so fast. His handwritten letter from Jennifer Aniston is no longer for sale. She wrote it seemingly around the time the Friends wrapped in 2004. And she probably caught wind and said, please don't. She said, in the note, it says, Maddie, oh my God, how am I going to live without your light in my life on a daily basis? I know that the light has been dimmed at times, and there were moments I was so scared it was going to go out altogether. You have always come back. Thank you for choosing to live this life. You have so much to give, and not just to the masses, but as a friend and a husband and a father.
0: There it is. We know the note. You can sell it now.
1: Well, I mean, you know, the handwritten, that's the vibe. But it's interesting that she addresses the issues that he'd had while they were on the show. I mean, he tried to hide it, but you can't hide that raging addiction that he had.
0: Hey, when you work that closely with five other people, they're going to know.
1: They're going to smell it on you. Ted Danson. What do you think of when I say Ted Danson, the actor?
0: Cheers.
1: Really? Okay, so you don't think about the moment he should have been canceled forever.
0: What, the blackface thing?
1: Yes.
0: No.
1: So he is an icon on TV, and he said he carries massive regret for decades because of that scandal that he would have been canceled today.
0: Well, he was with Whoopi Goldberg, so that made it okay.
1: He was on Kamel Bell's Who's With Me podcast, and he talked about it. He was dating Whoopi Goldberg. And
0: which was strange. That was really weird at the time.
1: They were in love.
0: Whoopi Goldberg and Ted Danson.
1: Let me tell you,
0: strange bedfellows.
1: Whoopi has turned on so many men. I remember Patrick Swayze in Ghost, and he was like, ooh, I remember him going on and on about how hot she was to him.
0: Yeah, my brother and Whoopi are really tight, but I never.
1: She's got a quality
0: romantic
1: that men really dig.
0: Yeah.
1: It's interesting. So he was at the Friars Club roast of Whoopi. And even then in 1993, people were like, what were you thinking? And he said he's going to apologize the rest of his life. And he said as soon as he got on stage, he realized how stupid he looked. And it was not filmed, but we have pictures capturing it. And he said, I also used horrendous language for the roast. And it was not mean-spirited, but I wanted to be performative to match Robin Williams, but that didn't work.
0: Yeah, you got to run fast, keep up with Robin Williams. And Ted Danson's not that guy, so.
1: Yeah, so he probably tried to do something shocking, which is what roasts are all about. Like, and the cringier, the crazier, the better.
0: Yeah, and he was not canceled. I mean, he went on to do all kinds of different sitcoms, and he does consumer cellular commercials.
1: Yeah,
0: he's rolling
1: didn't touch
0: hard.
1: Him, really.
0: Yeah, not, I mean, maybe for a minute or two right after it.
1: Yeah.
0: But he patched it up and kept on going.
1: A minute or two. He said that his arrogance and choice will always dog him no matter how much success he's achieved.
0: Mm.
1: So, regrets, I've got a few. The Great American State Fair Concert Series might be canceled, right? I mean, it's part of America's 250th anniversary, and it's fallen apart. It's tough to keep track of all the artists that are out or in. The Commodores, Martina McBride, Young MC, Morris Day, and The Time, and Bret Michaels have announced they're dropping out. A lot of them, the poster came out over the weekend, and a lot of artists were like, I didn't even know I was asked to be a part of this.
0: Right.
1: So they were confused, and then it seems that they all have the same agent, who ironically is named Jeff Epstein. Did you know that?
0: As long as it's not Jeffrey.
1: They have a talent agent in common, Jeff Epstein, who booked, you know, one company booked them all. But people have been having fun on the social media. I don't know if you know this, Kirk, but the Country Bear Jamboree has announced they're dropping out of the Great American State Fair.
0: Yeah, is it? So, Freedom 250 and America 250, there's two organizations that sound very much the same. And America 250 is your official bipartisan congressionally established committee that is putting on celebrations all over the place. And then Freedom 250 is the president's thing that people are jumping off. So you got
1: the Great American State Fair Concert Series is
0: right.
1: What this is. America's 250th anniversary.
0: Put on by Freedom 250. Yeah. So, yeah, it's got two names. Freedom 250 is an organization that put on. Yeah, it's kind of confusing. So people maybe thought that they were doing the one that was good.
1: No, they had an agent that booked it on their behalf. And then when they found out, they pulled.
0: Oh, okay.
1: They were like, you didn't talk to me about this. So they got out of it.
0: Wow.
1: After the thing.
0: Okay. Yeah, it was a what, you know.
1: Well, the joke was that people are doing, you know, Alvin and the Chipmunks have announced that they are no longer going to do the Great American State Fair.
0: Oh, my God.
1: Elf is no longer going to be in the Great American State Fair.
0: Right, yeah. Elvis is pulled out, too.
1: Squidward and Bikini Bottom Marching Band have backed out of America 250.
0: Damn, everybody out. All right, there it is, ladies and gentlemen. You just got

0: Chuggy Nuggy.
1: Ooh, I'm excited about this.
0: The Westminster Ugly Dog Show?
1: Yes, brought to you by Merlot Roofing.
0: Yeah, man, so maybe your dog isn't that ugly, but it might be a little bit ugly. You should bring it out. But we need to see your dog, so you got to have your entry in to 98online.com/dog. And then we're going to be at Stables in Westminster doing the damn thing Friday, June 26th. From 2 to 6.
1: So. Yeah, we're going to have cool giveaways and stuff. It's going to be fun. We just love seeing dogs. Just show me pictures of your dogs. You could text them before 10-338-1098. I'm a dog person now.
0: Yeah, and I just found out earlier that little Mocha made the calendar. It says Mocha, the Pullens dog, who I've known since it got here in America. I go all the way.
1: He's an immigrant?
0: He's American from Puerto Rico.
1: Okay.
0: I go all the way from San Juan, Puerto Rico, Emilio Mocha Pullen.
1: Oh,
0: and he gets
1: yeah.
0: all fired up. But it says Mocha was chosen for our 2026-2027 dog calendar. Out of all the submissions we received, your dog made the cut and the calendar turned out incredible.
1: What's the calendar for? Who is it?
0: Good question.
1: I want to see it.
0: Here it is right here. And it's not the greatest picture of Mocha.
1: Oh.
0: It says meet the cutest dogs. And there he is. July with his head down.
1: Oh, yeah.
0: You know what I mean?
1: But we could do better than that. Oh, my God. August.
0: Yeah.
1: September.
0: I mean, and there's so many great pictures
1: Come
0: of
1: on.
0: Mocha.
1: We need more. I know. Yeah. We need a face.
0: Yeah.
1: A but face with the paws.
0: Made it in there. So
1: cute.
0: Mocha can't win ugly dog, but yours can.
1: I mean, it's you know, tongue in cheek.
0: Yes.
1: You can just come and bring your pup.
2: 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Scott, and Spiegel.
3: 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She ain't doing nothing in my teeth. Oh, all right, this is gonna hurt!
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0: 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Lady Lila.
6: I loved that jingle as well. 695 on the inner loop. We have an earlier accident that has been cleared. That was at exit 30 Paring Parkway. However, we are still seeing sluggish conditions up to the 83 split. If you're on the south side of the city, 895 north, you are stop and go from the Ritchie Spur to the Toll Plaza. On 95 north, south of the city, we are seeing heavy stop and go conditions from Canton Ave exit 50 to the 295-395 split. 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From the Clinton Electric Traffic Desk, I am the Lady Lila on 98 Rock.
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32: This is a dirty business.
1: It's that time of day where we get dirty. Got tickets to see the Black Crowes at Merriweather Post Pavilion June 16th, and we warned you and told you to stream.
0: So you're streaming, right? You're going to hear the dirty word of the day. You're going to text it to 410-338-1098. That's not it, though. After you text it, stare at your phone. We're going to call you. We're going to ask you to give us the dirty word of the day. You give us a dirty word, we give the tickets for the Robinson Brothers and the Black Crowes. All right? Dirty word of the day today is...
1: hole.
0: That was Ethan. He put that one out there.
1: He's so dirty. He's always saying dirty things.
0: What's on your mind,
1: son? Figured it out. So text us 410

0: We've entered the give portion of Kirk and Marianne. We're trying to give away those Black Crowes tickets if you're texting the dirty word. And right now we're lining people up to try to give away 311 with Dirty Heads and Rome tickets. They're going to be at Merriweather July 22nd.
1: Man, I was rocking out to some 311 at the gym today. Sounded good. It's going to be a great concert. So let's go ahead and just line up the first four people that call. 410-338-1098. Let's do it. Call now, and we will do real or fake right after this.

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1: The home of Ravens football.
0: Orioles baseball.
1: Justin Scott and Spiegel mornings.
0: Crick and Marianne afternoons.
1: And all kinds of rock.
0: All day long.
1: This is 98 Rock. And now, real or fake?
2: I cannot fake the funk.
1: You decide.
3: Well, you better fake it.
4: Funk you.
3: Until you make it. 311 Dirty Heads in Rome. Merriweather Post Pavilion, July 22nd. Could be yours. If you can finger the fake. Kirk has four stories in front of him. Three are real, one is fake. Dustin from York, you're up first. It is up to you to finger the fake.
4: What's up, Dustin?
5: Hey, how you doing, man?
4: You ready to finger the fake, buddy?
5: Oh, yeah, I've been waiting for it.
4: All right.
3: Do you feel like you're good at this game? When you play at home.
5: On it.
3: Okay. Yeah. Have you ever played the at-home version?
5: Yeah, I got through yesterday.
3: Oh.
5: And I was pretty sure of myself by the second person, but I was fourth in line, so
3: I didn't get my shot. Till they get you. Today is a new day.
4: Hopefully you can figure out the tell, because I think I telegraphed.
3: I'm dying to know what it is.
4: Yeah, Mark the teacher, call him.
3: We need to know.
4: All right, and somebody else yesterday said, I think I know it, so I'm going to call in today. It might be on hold here, but we'll see. So the four stories will start right at the top. Story number one, woman unable to close her eyes because of botched surgery has to pay the surgeon for defamation. Story number two, wine is being considered as a gas alternative in Australia. Story number three, a beer company will fly a World War II fighter plane over your barbecue cookout for $250. Or a woman finds her class ring she lost at Yosemite National Park almost 8 years earlier. So there's four stories there, Dusty. Which one's fake?
5: Wait, 8 years earlier. I don't even understand. What does that mean?
4: A woman finds a class ring she lost at Yosemite almost 8 years earlier.
3: That means she had lost it 8 years ago.
5: Oh, she lost it 8 years earlier.
4: Yeah.
5: Okay. All right. I will say, yeah, that's the fake one.
4: You're right. Good job, buddy.
3: It was the writing that tripped him up.
4: Yeah, and he went with it. So, good job.
6: You win.
5: Yeah, right. I thought you were talking time travel at first. So, I thought it was fake, and even after you clarified it, I ran with it.
4: I read it a few times, and it made sense to me, but maybe not to others. And, hey, my misstep is your win, man. So, have a great time. At Chris Robinson, Rich Robinson, and the Black... Oh, actually, it's 311 and Dirty Heads.
3: Yeah, Tuesday wasn't your day. Wednesday's your lucky day. Great job. I'm going to put you on hold. Go talk to Ethan and roll around in your reward. This day.

0: I stood in line for an hour and 15 minutes for the Dumbo ride. After a minute, I was like, I'm the Dumbo. I'm waiting to see myself. At the end of the line, there's just going to be a mirror and some guy going, Dumbo. Some of those rides at Disney, they make you realize how far we've come with amusement parks. Like, I was on that ride, It's a Small World. I was like, wow, there was a time when people found this entertaining? You could be on acid, you're like, I'm not getting anything here. I think I'll go back to staring at my hand. Yeah, that's better. If only I had two of these. Because a lot of those rides at Disney, they were developed in the 70s. There was no competition. They were making up rides. It was just some guy going, all right, how about a bumper car goes into a dark room and there's a picture of Winnie the Pooh. Ooh, here I got another one. What if we hollow out a log and throw him over a waterfall? We got their money. What are they going to do?
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0: Foo Fighters here at 98 Rock. Kirk and Marianne, thanks for riding with us. We got somebody on hold trying to get these tickets for 311. And hey, what's your name?
1: My name is John.
0: John.
2: John, where do you live?
1: I live in Lancaster, Pennsylvania.
2: Specifically. Just kidding. What is the dirty word of the day?
1: Oh, the dirty word of the day is
2: yeah.
0: A good band.
2: You got a whole lot of tickets right now.
1: All right.
2: Yes, Black Crowes.
1: Okay.
0: Have a great time,
2: is
0: man.
2: Is this a surprise to you?
1: Yeah, you kind of caught me off guard, actually.
2: Everything we're asking, it seems to be surprising. You're like, okay.
0: Yeah, you called us.
2: You texted us. Okay, well, you're going. Get over it.
1: Okay,
2: process
1: great.
2: This. And one sec, you got to talk to Ethan, okay?
1: Okay.
2: Okay, thank you.
0: I keep trying to send people to the wrong show. My bad.
2: Yeah, it's easy to do.
0: All right, so Don Koenig passed away. Seems like a couple of months ago, and we're having a benefit for the man. 98 Rock and 24/7 Presents are doing it at the Wrecker in Towson on June 13th. Hey, just get together and tell some stories about Captain Don and have some drinks and make some money. You know, remember the guy. We had a good run here at 98 Rock.
2: It's going to be a lot of fun. 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
0: Yeah, we can hit that one. The woman that unable to close her eyes. It is a crazy story. Both of us read about it this morning, and we'll fill you in on the other side. 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
6: All right. There is a ton going on out there. 695 on the inner loop at exit 7A. There is an accident involving two vehicles. On the outer loop at exit 22, we have an accident involving two vehicles. The left shoulder and travel lane are currently closed, and this is causing delays around Greenspring Road. On the inner loop at Cromwell Bridge Road, there is a disabled vehicle in the center roadway. We are seeing heavy stop-and-go conditions on both sides of the beltway from Providence Road to York Road. 295 north past Patapsco Ave, we have an accident involving two vehicles. 95 north at the Fort McHenry Tunnel, there is a disabled vehicle in the toll lane. South of the city, you are seeing the most delays. You are stop and go from 895 north from the Ritchie Spur to the Toll Plaza, 95 north from Canton Ave to the 295-395 split, and then 295 north from the Baltimore Parkway to 95 north. From the Clinton Electric Traffic Desk, I am the Lady Lila on 98 Rock.
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3: I wouldn't wish this on my worst enemy, what this woman had to go through. This is in China, and 6 years. 6 years this woman had to deal with. She had her eyes operated on. She couldn't close her eyes when she went to sleep. So this happened in June 2020. A woman, her last name Wang, went to this cosmetic surgery clinic in China, and she wanted the double eyelid surgery, and it's called blepharoplasty, but it...
4: People say upper bleph.
3: Bleph.
4: It's a common procedure with celebrities, but the one thing that happens is that if you mess with your eye shape, it completely changes your face, the way you look. You could do a lot of things to your face, but if you mess with the shape, like Bradley Cooper did it, and Renee Zellweger, that's why they looked so different.
3: Yeah, and in China, Asian populations, I think, want to look more Western, so they go for it. You know, they want to look a little different than everybody else in their neighborhood. They want to kind of get that
4: common,
3: Western
4: but it's
3: feel.
4: Controversial. Like Connie Chung did it, and she talked about how, you know, there was backlash in her community.
3: Well, it's all the rage in China, and so this woman paid $1,800, operated on a surgeon named Meng. So Wang was operated on by Meng, and Meng was also the marketing director of this clinic that she worked at. Wang went in, got the operation, back on the street the same day, discharged her.
4: Oh.
3: And then that's right there. That's kind of a red flag for something like that. Maybe an overnight stay. But to get back out there with your eyes, I mean, they're such an integral part of what you do every day. You would want to make sure that's right.
4: Right.
3: Anyway, back on the street that night, started experiencing what she called severe pain.
4: Ooh.
3: She called Meng, and Meng said, everything's fine. The pain's going to go away in a matter of days. Unfortunately, it didn't. Her symptoms worsened. She had pain that wouldn't go away. Her eyelids started to turn outward. Her eyes started secreting large amounts of fluid that dripped down her face. And Meng stopped answering her calls. Oh, that's terrible.
4: Wow.
3: It's like you're in this terrible situation, and the doctor's not taking your calls anymore. So she had to go to another hospital. Doctors at this major hospital, she stopped playing around.
4: Yeah,
3: went to
4: time
3: a real
4: to go
3: place.
4: To a real place.
3: They said that Meng had damaged her tear ducts during the operation and did the eyelid surgery incorrectly. They said, you need to get another surgery to correct the mistake. She did finally get it, but she was still left with damage to her eyelids that prevented her from closing her eyes.
4: I'm looking her up. She was so pretty before.
3: Yeah.
4: She was.
3: So she couldn't close her eyes when she slept. How do you sleep with your eyes open?
4: Well, it's like a little slit. It's not totally open, but they just won't completely close.
3: Oh, my God. If the light's on in the next room, I need to put a pillow over my face. She said, quote, the surgery left me with serious consequences. I was so ashamed that I didn't dare go to work or meet anyone. Afterwards, I suffered from depression and insomnia. End quote. Yeah, I wouldn't leave the house either. So she ended up suing Meng after the investigators found out, A, she didn't have a medical license.
4: Oh!
3: And B, the clinic that she worked at lacked a legal business license. So strike two.
4: Wow.
3: So before the court would issue a verdict, Meng sent her lawyer to negotiate a settlement with Wang in order to avoid going to prison. In the end, they came to an agreement. Meng was going to give Wang $125,000 American, but Wang had to delete all of her social media posts talking about this thing. And the agreement stated if she failed to meet the conditions that were outlined there, she would have to pay Meng, the woman who mutilated her eyes, $59,000. Well, guess what happened? Wang felt like after she signed the agreement, she could go back to leading a normal life. She heard that Meng was posting videos on social media insulting her and accusing her brother of fraud, among other things. So Wang appeared in videos to recount her story and clear her name. The minute that she did that, spoke about the ordeal. She broke the agreement.
4: Okay, well, that has to be... So the agreement was, don't talk about me on social media.
3: Yeah, here's $125,000.
4: Money.
3: Yep.
4: But then the surgeon, quote unquote, goes online and starts dissing her. So how's that allowed? She was just defending herself like, no, I was not, you know, I was wronged.
3: It seems
4: that's like baiting her into posting. It's kind of smart, actually.
3: It is. Yeah. And look, we don't really know how China's laws work. I'm not sure if that would fly here. Somebody dogging you on the air and you can't defend yourself.
4: I wouldn't have accepted the deal because you don't want this person to keep mutilating people's eyes.
3: Right. That's China for
4: you. Horrible.
3: She said, protecting my rights is really difficult. Let me be a lesson for all you ladies out there. Think carefully before undergoing cosmetic surgery because it could lead to lifelong regret. I mean, that's anybody in America or anywhere in the world. But what she went through, that was above and beyond.
4: Absolutely. And there's been there's a scary surgeon. There's a TikTok that goes over scariest surgeons.
3: Right.
4: And there's three people that keep showing these pictures. They were beautiful before. They wanted a little lift, a little nip tuck. And now they all look like the Joker.
3: Yeah.
4: And the surgeon has been showing their pictures. I don't know the name. Let's see. Here it is. Yeah. Taking perfectly pretty people. And they just look terrifying.
3: Yeah. And it even happens to models, like, I guess, Linda Evangelista. Is that her name?
4: She got cool sculpting.
3: Yeah, but it went sideways on her.
4: Right.
3: Yeah.
4: Something happened with her face. I mean, it's one of those things like we've all thought about. I think everybody, once you reach a certain age, you're like, maybe I'll do a little refresh. I you know, because things just fall overnight, seemingly.
3: Some people rush right into it and others sleep on it and then don't do it.
4: I admire the people that go, oh yeah, I'm getting this, I'm getting that, and don't even question it because they seem confident and then they make me go, well, maybe I should do it. But then you see a couple of horror stories and game over. Then you're like, I'm going to live my life the way my face is supposed to be.
3: Yeah.
4: Have you seen Carolyn Kennedy?
3: Oh my God, she's hard to look at.
4: Thinking of Maria Shriver.
3: Yeah, that's who I'm thinking of.
4: They're two ends of the spectrum. Maria Shriver did way too much. She looks bizarre.
3: She's okay.
4: I don't know what she did.
3: Yeah.
4: Caroline mm-hmm. Kennedy.
3: Yeah.
4: Nothing. She's done nothing. And her face is just all wrinkles.
3: Yeah.
4: And you admire it because you're like, that is a lived-in weathered face, and we all know her life has been difficult. Like the death of her father, her
3: uncle, was a girl.
4: Her brother. I mean, every tragedy.
3: Yeah.
4: And then her daughter just died.
3: Well,
4: so she's just had tragedy. You almost respect the trauma in her face. You're just like, you have been through it.
3: Well, there's two schools, and one school embraces it, and others are going to live in the face that they've been given. No matter all of the trials and tribulations, Caroline Kennedy ain't getting any work on her face.
4: Yeah.
3: She doesn't
4: care.
3: And
4: Maria Shriver did something. I don't know what, because she was on, you know, an interview and she talked about Botox, talked of it, but didn't say what she had gotten.
3: It's a wild how that way of talking runs in the family and the Kennedy family.
4: Talk like
3: not
4: that.
3: As much as then, but Robert F. Kennedy Jr. definitely. And then his mom did the same thing.
4: Oh, his
3: thing.
4: Mother
3: and,
4: did?
3: Yeah, someone back in one of the females had that voice too.
4: Oh.
3: So it's just one of those things that runs in the Kennedy family.
4: I wonder if Maria's going to get it.
3: She has a weird cadence too, but it's not as pronounced as RFK Jr.
4: Yeah, it makes my eyes water listening to him.
3: Yeah,
4: I'm always like, is he okay? But yeah, I mean, two ends of the spectrum to see in that family.
3: Yeah.
4: Untouched versus touched too much.
3: And if you listen to Caroline Kennedy and her family, they don't really fit with everybody else, the other Kennedys, where they have these huge pictures in the backyard of the Kennedy compound in Massachusetts.
4: Mm-hmm.
3: Caroline and her husband Jack and her son.
4: She
3: or
4: don't
3: whatever.
4: Play that.
3: Yeah, they're usually like, yeah, we don't really do it like that.
4: And they're
3: that.
4: The main people.
3: Yeah.
4: You know, the direct descendant of JFK.
3: Oh, yeah. I mean, that's...
4: You know, they're the ones you want at the barbecue and they're like, we're good.
3: They're just cut from a different cloth.
4: Right. Yeah. So plastic surgery, it's, you know, God bless you if you do it. God bless you if you don't. I see one scary story and I'm out.
3: How about the people that do it and it looks great and you can't even tell?
4: Kris Jenner. Yeah. Everybody's talking about her amazing. And Rosie O'Donnell said, I'll never do it. And then she finally folded and did it.
3: Yeah.
4: Which I also don't care about. If somebody changes their mind, you're allowed to.
3: It's your face. It's your fault.
4: My favorite thing is somebody said, who thought Roseanne Barr would look better than Madonna at this point? But if you look at Roseanne, she looks great. And Madonna looks effing terrifying.
3: Well, I think if you look at Madonna after a while, it starts to, like, if you see her right, but if you're around her for a while, it starts to, you get used to her look.
4: Is that what happened when you're at dinner with her? You just started to get used to it?
3: It took probably later on that
4: like
3: night
4: dessert.
3: After, yeah.
4: You're like, you look good.
3: Soup to nuts.
4: Mo.

0: Evanescence here at 98 Rock. One of the real stories we just did a little while ago, Keystone Light is getting in on the party for America's 250th anniversary. So they got this 4th of July promotion that includes a weekend getaway to Florida, backyard barbecue with a World War II fighter plane flying over your party, all for just $250.
1: I have $250.
0: Now the bad news. Only one person can book this experience, and it's like Keystone Light Apple Beer, which I don't think I would want anyway. But here is the commercial for it, if you are so inclined.

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0: So celebrate America's birthday with American planes flying over your American head. Because nothing's more American than the most American light apple beer in America.
3: Are you down? Yeah, they got a...
4: America!
3: Got an eagle with a USA flag bandana around its head and sunglasses on. Keystone Light. Haven't heard about them in a while, but now they're back in your mind because of this thing they're doing. Yeah. Keystone Light.
5: I'll do it.
3: Right?
5: School's out, y'all. Grades are in. And the Fs, no Fs given. We are having a party for teachers, bus drivers, counselors, cafeteria workers, janitors, anybody that works in the school system, because you did it. You survived a school year, and you need to party with me and Kirk.
3: School's out forever. June 18th, we're going to start at noon. There's an Orioles game, like at 3 in the afternoon. So we're going to get the party started right around lunchtime and broadcast live. We got drink specials going on, prizes for you teachers, music, and a lot of fun. So get out there and see us on the 18th. 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
7: Thursday morning, got to hear about the crazy encounter Justin had with a neighbor and the neighbor's dog. 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I'm Justin, Scott, and Spiegel on 98 Rock.
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11: All right, it looks like things are wild out there. We got 695 on your outer loop at 7A. There is an accident involving two vehicles. 295 north prior to Patapsco Ave, we have an accident involving two vehicles. 395 south at exit 295 split, there is an accident involving one vehicle. And 895 north prior to exit 9, we have an accident involving two vehicles. From the Clinton Electric Traffic Desk, I am the Lady Lila on 98 Rock.
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0: Fall Out Boy. Kirk McEwen, Marianne Sirk, Ethan Freeman, riding you home in the boom boom room. And man, years ago, my buddy and I, Dan Tracy. What's up, Dan? I know you're out there somewhere, Kingsville. We tried to get into the biofuel business.
1: In what way?
0: We were trying to go around to restaurants and get their used, like, cooking oil and then turn that into some fuel.
1: Sure.
0: It never really picked up steam for us. We couldn't figure it all the way out. And that's a good question at 410-338-1098. Is that even viable? I know Willie Nelson was into it, taking old, like, cooking oil and then turning that into fuel. And there was a lot of talk 20-some years ago. It never really, for me, came to fruition. But in Australia, they got a lot of wine. And now they're looking to make it fuel for their vehicles. Their wine industry is trying to figure out whether their current 263 million liter overstock of wine might be better used as biofuel to power cars down there. Trucks, even aircraft. And just like here, high fuel prices are the reason that they're looking into this. And they say it's the idea is not any different from the currently used ethanol. Sometimes you go to the gas pump and it'll say 10% of what you're pumping into your tank is ethanol.
1: Mm-hmm.
0: And it must not
1: harm your... It's also what we drink.
0: Ethanol?
1: Alcohol?
0: What's up, girl? Ethyl?
1: Yeah.
0: They've got 263 million liters of wine, and they're expected to be able to make 30 million liters of ethanol out of that. So alcohol consumption, they say, is down globally.
1: Yeah.
0: Maybe other places can do this, too. And forget you, Strait of Hormuz, tying everything up. We make our own fuel out of wine and cooking oil. Whatever happened to that biofuel thing we had going on here?
1: Or hydro, wasn't that... I mean, there was a way to, convert gas tanks to use water.
0: Yeah, I hadn't heard that one.
1: Mm-hmm.
0: That would... I mean... How cool would that be? You just take water from the ocean,
1: right?
0: Pump it into your tank,
1: yeah.
0: Get out on the road.
1: I know we don't know anything, but
0: that's what
1: it
0: we
1: seems
0: ask people.
1: Like, yeah,
0: yeah. And they were talking about in the LA mayor race, we got all this water,
1: right?
0: And we couldn't put out the fire,
1: yeah.
0: So that's a big talking point out there.
1: Yeah, there's tons of fuel alternatives, but you know, the people that run the world like that we're dependent on gasoline, I would imagine.
0: Yeah, man, we always make, some would say mistakes, some would say progress.
1: Yeah.
0: I mean, we had the trolley system down.
1: Yeah.
0: And then I guess the tire industry was like, wait a minute, we need to get these tires on cars.
1: I remember the documentary, Who Killed the Electric Car? It was like 30 years ago, and I was doing yoga. Free yoga outside in LA.
0: There you go.
1: And after a lady stood up and was like, hey, everybody, before you go, I just want to let you know about my documentary. It's called Who Killed the Electric Car? And it's out. If you could just support, you know. And then we all had to leave our donations for the yoga money in a basket.
0: I guess it's still out there.
1: Yeah, but there is conspiracy theories, you know, that it was squashed. That's what the documentary was about.
0: The electric car?
1: Mm-hmm. I mean,
0: looks like it's making a comeback now.
1: Yes and no, though. You know, I feel like we could have been there by now. And
0: yeah, well, you know,
1: moving slowly.
0: I don't know. There's a lot of moving parts. The oil industry is going to get their lobbyists out there to keep everybody getting the oil and gas going. And
1: mm-hmm.
0: So whoever's got more money wins.
1: Yay.

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1: The home of Ravens football.
0: Orioles baseball.
1: Justin Scott and Spiegel mornings.
0: Kirk and Marianne afternoons.
1: And all kinds of rock.
0: All day long.
1: This is 98 Rock.
2: All right, we're going to be handing it over to the Orioles pregame show in just a few minutes. And we're hoping for a win to complete the series. But first, let me tell you about, Kirk, you'll love this, dad time off.
3: Right.
2: Because there's Father's Day is right around the corner. So the study looks at the pressures of working dads. I mean, we talk a lot about moms, but not the dads. And they said it really affects time they spend with their children. They talked to 1,000 dads across the country, and they said for a lot of them, getting to step away from work to be with their kids is very difficult and far from free. They said 65% has missed an activity or event because they were working.
3: Yeah, it was my parents. My mother worked at a bank. My father worked for the Library of Congress. So they were, you know, doing things. They didn't, I didn't have a stay-at-home mom.
2: Time off a lot or going on vacations or anything?
3: My mother would go on vacation with her friend. I was the youngest of six, so my parents were together for decades.
2: Oh, God. By the time I came along. You don't have to tell me.
3: Yes.
2: I think that's brilliant to take vacations separately.
3: But, my parents didn't have, you know, they didn't have the luxury to come and watch me play baseball at Arundel. Like, I played for Old Mill. But, you know, some parents went to the away games, and they were there for the...
2: Yeah, my sister breaks her back to drive her daughter out to all these games all over the country. It's ridiculous.
3: Hey, man, I drive from Pasadena to Eldersburg. I pick my son up and drive to Mount Airy, watch the game, get something to eat, drop him back at Eldersburg, and then drive to Pasadena. So it's a 3.5-hour ride because of logistics.
2: Commuting, yeah.
3: And I got to the point where it was cool that my parents didn't come. I like to be autonomous and out there doing my own thing and not have to go over and talk to my mom and dad in between innings.
2: Oh, yeah.
3: Like some kids.
2: Oh, blue-collar dads and young dads tend to feel the pressure the most. They said half of blue-collar dads, 48%, said they feel the financial stress when they take time off to spend with their kids.
3: Yeah.
2: So to help ease all this, they said DECT is bringing its DTO, Dad Time Off Program. For the second year, they're choosing 100 U.S. fathers. They'll be reimbursed for a full day of lost pay, $500. Anyone can nominate themselves or another dad. Now through June 21st, you can go to DECT.com/DTO. Kind of cool.
3: Yeah.
2: So instead of shopping for a gift, you can nominate your husband or your own dad or yourself.
3: Why not? Dads are always kind of the forgotten one. Mother's Day, you know, don't forget to call your mom on football games.
2: Why do you think is?
3: I'm not sure.
2: Probably because mom's shoulder most of it.
3: Yeah, and mom's gave birth to you and breastfed you, and you know, when you're sick, they're there to, are you okay? You're starting to rub your nose a little bit. I'm getting nervous.
2: All of a sudden just got itchy. No, I'm totally fine.
3: Okay.
2: I feel good.
3: Yeah, but even on football games back in the day, like the camera would come on a football player and be like, hi, mom.
2: Right.
3: You know, it's just like, dad's like, what the hell,
2: and
3: man?
2: And dad, I guess. Yeah. and even people missing their kid's birthday party because of work. They said almost a quarter missed their own kid's birthday party. Yeah. Very sad. 10%. Of working fathers.
3: Hey,
2: so
3: you want nice shoes?
2: Figure it out.
3: Then dad's got to go to work.
2: Yeah. I mean, if I got a pay, who wouldn't love a paid day off? I would even just take a sick day too, but.
3: What, to go to a game or something?
2: Yeah, an event or the birthday or whatever.
3: Yeah. Hey, man. That's just first world problems.
2: Yeah, exactly.
3: You can't make it to a game.
2: All right. So we've got an exciting game ahead.
3: Yeah, man, the Orioles, second of three with the Boston Red Sox. They could win the series with a win tonight. And with a win tonight and tomorrow, they could sweep the damn thing. And it's Boston tonight, and then it's Toronto. Boston tonight, tomorrow, and then Toronto after that. So tomorrow's game's at 1:35, the business person special. So Orioles and Red Sox coming up next here on the flagship 98 Rock.

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1: And with the warm weather today, I've noticed more than one player with a streak of moisture making a run from between the legs. From crotch to behind, folks, a river runs through it. The 0-1 now just misses the inside corner and the count evens. Ryan's stepping out of the box now, picking up some pine tar and rubbing his wood like he means it. That is some knotty pine. 1-1 now, swing and a miss, strike two. We're in the top half of the sixth, no score in a game plagued with injuries. Two line drives hitting the pitcher Dave Morris and a couple of bad hops hitting shortstop George Covey in the face. Painful game today. At least Morris was able to turn and take the line drives off his hind end. But those bad hops hitting Covey looked like they stung. With two balls banging off Morris's rear end and a couple of balls slapping against Covey's chin, it reminds me of my college days.
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2: 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Do you remember her lyric? And I quote,
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0: Now, the theme is simple. 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
1: I love it when they ask for a request and you just start playing something.
0: Oh, yeah. I sing like a canary. Ask the mob.
1: Sometimes I just chime right in with, "Are you serious?"
0: That's a pretty common response when hearing my singing voice.
1: You know, one of these days, I'm going to have to call and he's going to have to play something for me.
0: Oh, why? Wait, I got the guitar. I got the guitar right here. There it is. Try this on for size. Here we go.
2: I want to be where the people are. I want to see, them dancing. Walking around on those, what do you call them?

0: 98 Rock, we're going to the phones here. And reminder, crawl anytime you want. Yep, no, I said crawl. Okay, so I need a favor from you.
1: Okay.
0: They won't give me money for a sound effects library, so I'm asking listeners to help me create one. Can you do any sound effects?
1: Sound effects? Like, what kind of sound effects?
0: Well, I mean, it could be anything. What do you got? Wait, was that you or my inner voice? Well, we operate on museum rules. That's why I'm wearing the gloves. So give it to me again for posterity.
1: That's a chicken.
0: Oh, I wish every sound effect in movies ended that way. That's a lightsaber.
1: I work in a deli, and we were talking about fried chicken today, so that was the first thing that came to mind.
0: Wow. It's beautiful work, but can I get the same chicken sound effect, but with a lower pitch? Okay, and now can I get the same chicken sound effect, but with a higher pitch? It's the Three Tenors cover we never knew we needed.
1: You too much. You're so fun, Greg.
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If you've listened to this program before, you know I'm endlessly fascinated by weird music technology. The Sony PSQ-7 turntable, released in 1982. Okay, Greg, well, what's weird about a turntable? No. This turntable was so small that it didn't fit the record. The album partially hung outside the turntable. Granted, it looks super cool, but it was not functional. The Sony PSQ-7 turntable. 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So just remember, Q7. 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
1: I've always thought if Brad Pitt and I were in an elevator that got stuck between floors,
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1: I'd probably do George Clooney, too.
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0: 98 Rock This So Much This. Am I doing that correctly? I don't know. I saw it on the internet. It's the Greg B. Harrell Show. You can phone this show. It's 888-760-1977. But it is busy in here on the phones, so if I don't get your call, please leave a voicemail. And if it's a good one, it'll get on the show. Yep, these are my listeners.
1: And I just have to say, you put a smile on my face where there was none today. How bizarre. Love your show. You make me smile. Butter knives.
2: Hey, Greg. I'm up here in the beautiful state of Maine, and it's colder than H-E-L-L up here. It's so freaking cold that I just see two beagles trying to jump out of a rabbit. Like I said, it's so freaking cold up here, I just see two beagles trying to jump out of a rabbit. Thank you.

0: 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So, you know, blame them. When you put your best foot forward, how do you think that makes your worst foot feel?
1: 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So we're going to send her out in style.
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4: Thursday morning, you got to hear about the crazy encounter Justin had with a neighbor and the neighbor's dog. 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Why? Well, why not? 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And we'll go through a bunch of topics rapid fire with the Topic Bucket. It's all Thursday morning. I'm Justin, Scott, and Spiegel on 98 Rock.

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